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7: From the Sky News Centre at 2, a crowd's been lighting fires on the road in Belfast as disorder continued for a second night. 27 people were left homeless after flames were started in their homes on Tuesday evening. The trouble all follows the stabbing of Stephen Ogilvy, with a 30-year-old Sudanese refugee appearing in court yesterday. Our reporter Tom Parmenter is at the main flashpoint of last night on the outskirts of the north.

0: of the city.
1: Stones, bricks, missiles, fireworks going off, fires being set. We saw the water cannon deployed, and we've seen the police use plastic bullets.
0: Well, the family of Stephen Ogilvie say false information being shared on social media is deeply distressing. They've also said they're disgusted by the disorder that's followed Monday night's stabbing in Belfast. Elsewhere, the US has carried out fresh strikes on Iran. Tehran has threatened to hit back against American military bases in Bahrain, where missile warning sirens have sounded. The latest escalation comes despite efforts to finalise a peace deal between the two sides. A 14-year-old girl has been detained under the Mental Health Act after a knife attack at a school in Manchester. The teenager was arrested on suspicion of assault after two pupils and a member of staff were injured in Blakely on Tuesday. Turning to sports and football, England eased to a comfortable 3-0 win over Costa Rica in their final friendly before the World Cup. Declan Rice, Anthony Gordon and Ollie Watkins scored the goal for Thomas Tuchel's side, and the England boss was pretty pleased with the way his team dealt with an hour-long delay to kick off because of storms in Orlando.
2: We just know that things can come, and we know that how we want to react, calm and focused and relaxed. We want to focus on the stuff that we can influence, and we did this today on a high level.
0: And Joe Root will skipper England for the second test against New Zealand at the Oval. Captain Ben Stokes and fast bowler Gus Atkinson have been dropped after breaking rules after last week's Ashes. That's the latest. I'm Barry Weir.

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1: Hello, Andy Lake here. You can catch me on Cambridge Radio every Sunday morning between 8 and 10. We play Sunday Scramble, where I scramble up the letters of a well-known Cambridge place and you have to unscramble them. We have reaction from the weekend football. That's Cambridge United, Cambridge City and Histon FC.
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7: From the Scanu Centre at 3. Police have used water cannon on protesters on the outskirts of North Belfast on a second night of trouble following a stabbing in the city. A group tore bricks from buildings and smashed paving stones before throwing them at riot officers, with fires also lit on roads. It's after the attack on Stephen Ogilvie. His family say he remains stable in hospital, and in a statement they've also called for an end to false information online and condemned the disorder. Meanwhile, First Minister Michelle O'Neill says some are using the incident to encourage hatred.
8: These bad actors are actually using what's happened on Monday night and playing to people's fears and orchestrating this whilst they sit cosy in their homes and encourage all these other people to go out onto the streets.
7: Explosions have been heard in parts of Iran after Donald Trump said Iranian targets would be attacked very hard. The US president claims a deal between the two countries is fully negotiated, but warns Tehran is delaying. This was Donald Trump earlier.
9: We're going to be attacking them, and attacking them very hard.
10: Resuming bombing?
9: Yeah, well, we are. Based on the helicopter, I guess we have the right.

0: to do that.
1: A new way to tackle antisocial behaviour at railway stations is being rolled out across Britain this summer. Train operators will give railway behaviour notices to repeat offenders, banning them from specific stations for 12 months. Almost a year on from the Air India plane crash that killed 241 people, the sole survivor is asking for honesty and answers. Briton Vishwas Kumar Ramesh was on the London-bound Boeing 787. Investigators have yet to publish their findings of the cause of the crash. Sports Direct owner Fraser Groups launched a takeover offer for German luxury fashion brand Hugo Boss. It currently owns 26% of the business, but says it's willing to pay around £1.73 billion for the remainder. And England continued their World Cup preparations with a 3-0 win against Costa Rica in their final warm-up match in Orlando. Declan Rice, Anthony Gordon and Ollie Watkins got the goals for Thomas Tuchel's side. That's the latest. I'm Barry Weir.

0: 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How can you have any pudding if you don't...
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1: Hello, Andy Lake here. You can catch me on Cambridge Radio every Sunday morning between 8 and 10. We play Sunday Scramble, where I scramble up the letters of a well-known Cambridge place and you have to unscramble them. We have reaction from the weekend football. 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
6: From the Sky News Centre at 4, riot police have used water cannon during a further night of unrest in Belfast. The disorder has been triggered by the stabbing of Stephen Ogilvie on Monday night. He lost his left eye when he was attacked. A Sudanese refugee has been charged with attempted murder. The victim's family is calling for peaceful protests. Cabinet Office Minister Baroness Anderson says innocent children are being caught up in the chaos.
7: 27 people were made homeless because people went door to door to burn them out of their homes. I don't think any of us will ever be able to forget the image of a 9-year-old child and their family being put in the back of a Land Rover to be rescued from violent racist thugs.
6: Meanwhile, Police Scotland advised the public to avoid an area of Greenock because of protests linked to the disorder in Belfast. Demonstrations were held in several locations across Scotland following Monday's stabbing. Elsewhere, in US Central Command says airstrikes have targeted Iranian military surveillance systems, communications networks and air defence sites across the country. Iran's Revolutionary Guard says it's attacked America's Fifth Fleet in Bahrain using drones and also targeted an airbase in Jordan. Former UK ambassador to Iran, Sir Richard Dalton, says America must negotiate.
8: There is a trade available. Open the Straits of Hormuz in return for significant economic concessions, and the United States should be swallowing its pride and working to that end rather than confronting Iran.
6: There are concerns that a 10-year plan for the NHS falls significantly short and relies too heavily on AI. Organisations representing the health service workforce are urging the government to engage with them to get first-hand feedback. Former England cricketer Mark Butcher says Ben Stokes will be in deep conversation with himself about his future. Stokes has been

Dropped from the second test against New Zealand after breaching team protocols. And England signed off from their World Cup warm-off schedule with a 3-0 win over Costa Rica in Orlando. Mexico and South Africa kick things off tonight, with England facing Croatia next Wednesday. That's the latest. I'm Barry Weir.

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2: Birds flying high, you know how I feel. 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Breeze drifting on by, you know how I feel. It's a new dawn, it's a new day.

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6: From the Sky News Centre at 5. There's been a second night of unrest in Belfast following a knife attack that wasn't as severe as Tuesday night's disorder. The violence followed the stabbing of Stephen Ogilvie, who was a 30-year-old Sudanese refugee man appeared in court charged with attempted murder yesterday. Lib Dem leader Sir Ed Davey has blamed social media for the unrest. Wikipedia co-founder Jimmy Wales says we should just be careful with our speech online.
7: That onlineness, I think, is a problem for a lot of people. But also the bigger problem is if people in positions of influence and authority are not calling for calm, reflective discussion and debate, then that isn't helping either.
6: US Central Command says fresh strikes on Iran were in response to threats against American forces and commercial shipping. Tehran has threatened to hit back against American targets in Bahrain, where missile warning sirens have sounded. Yesterday, the US president said the Iranians are delaying just signing a peace deal.
8: If they had a nuclear weapon, there'd be no Israel, there'd be no Middle East. So we'll see what happens. We're really close to a deal, but they keep tapping us along. They keep playing us for suckers.
6: A new way to tackle antisocial behaviour at railway stations is being rolled out across Britain this summer. Train operators will give railway behaviour notices to repeat offenders, banning them from specific stations for 12 months. Almost a year on from the Air India plane crash that killed 241 people, the sole survivor is asking for honesty and answers. Britain Vishwas Kumar Ramesh was on the London-bound Boeing 787. Investigators have yet to publish their findings of the cause of the crash. Sports Direct owner Fraser Groups launched a takeover offer for German luxury fashion brand Hugo Boss. It currently owns 26% of the business. And England continued their World Cup preparations with a 3-0 win against Costa Rica in their final warm-up match in Orlando. Declan Rice, Anthony Gordon and Ollie Watkins got the goals for Thomas Tuchel's side. That's the latest. I'm Barry Weir.

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1: Hello, Andy Lake here. You can catch me on Cambridge Radio every Sunday morning between 8 and 10. We play Sunday Scramble, where I scramble up the letters of a well-known Cambridge place and you have to unscramble them. We have reaction from the weekend football. That's Cambridge United, Cambridge City and Histon FC.
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7: From the Sky News Centre at 6, police have used water cannon on protesters on the outskirts of North Belfast on a second night of trouble following a stabbing in the city. A group lit fires on roads and threw bricks and stones at riot officers after Monday's attack on Stephen Ogilvy, who remains stable in hospital. His family say there's false information online and have condemned the disorder. Meanwhile, First Minister Michelle O'Neill says some are encouraging hatred.
8: These bad actors are actually using what's happened on Monday night and playing to people's fears and orchestrating this, whilst they sit cosy in their homes and encourage all these other people to go out onto the streets.
7: The US and Iran have traded attacks in a fresh series of strikes. It's after Donald Trump vowed to hit them again hard in revenge for the downing of a helicopter. The sole survivor of the Air India plane crash is demanding honesty and answers about the disaster. It's a year since Britain Vishwas Kumar Ramesh escaped the London-bound flight, on which 241 others died. Apple is reportedly agreeing to take steps to make stolen iPhones useless. The Daily Mail says the tech giant will build in a kill switch after Britain's top police officer called for the step to help tackle thefts. In sports, England eased to a comfortable 3-0 win over Costa Rica in their final friendly before the World Cup. Declan Rice, Anthony Gordon and Ollie Watkins scored the goals for Thomas Tuchel's side. The England boss was pleased with the way his team dealt with an hour-long delay to kickoff because of storms in Orlando.
9: We just know that things can come, and we know that how we want to react, calm and focused and relaxed. We want to focus on the stuff that we can influence, and we did this today on a high level.
7: And the wait is over as the World Cup gets underway tonight, with Mexico taking on South Africa in Mexico City. An opening ceremony will take place ahead of tonight's match, with Shakira and Burna Boy performing. That's the latest. I'm Kat Suave.
10: Light rain and a moderate breeze. Little bit of sunshine, early doors for Thursday. That rain moving in as we make our way through the morning, continuing into the afternoon as the showers will drop off a little bit. Still remaining overcast. Temperatures around 16 degrees expected today.
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Thursday morning, good morning, Cambridge Radio. This is Early Breakfast with Ryan, light up until 7. Thursday the 11th of June already.

Very nearly 10 minutes after 6. That is Free and Wishing Well. We're chipping away very nicely that old working week. As I said, we find ourselves on Thursday already, heading closer to the weekend. And if we're led to believe everything in the weather forecast, a little bit unsettled today and tomorrow, but Saturday and Sunday look pretty good.

0: Now, a nice stripped back version of the Call-Ins, Wherever You Will Go. How'd you get on with that question we set? Around about this time yesterday, 37% of people have one of these in their car that no longer works. What is it? Mike's going for tire gel. Christopher says cigarette lighter. Chris is going for sat nav. Ian reckons it could be a torch. Some good business yesterday on the question. Thank you very much for getting involved. 37% of people have one of these in their car that no longer works. According to the script that sits in front of me, it was a torch. No, it wasn't. That was Ian's answer. What was? Hang on. Let me just turn the page. There we go. Turn the page. This was the answer. It was an air freshener. That's it. We got there in the end. It was worth the wait, wasn't it?
1: Cheers, Saxon.

watermelon sugar. There's Harry Styles right there at 17 minutes after 6 and watermelon sugar. It's time to grab that notepad, turn over a fresh page, jot this question down. We're going to need some answers before 7 this morning. According to a new study, 30% of people never put this on a burger. What is it? According to a new study, 30% of people never put this on a burger. What do you think? 07919 070490. Let you in on the text or WhatsApp. You can email studio at cambridge.radio, across the socials this morning, Cambridge Radio UK, Facebook, Instagram, out at X, Cambridge Radio. You can drop off your answer right there. According to a new study, 37... Oh, I'm having trouble with these this morning, isn't it? Hang on. This is the question. I'm going to have to get these pages sorted out. I've got too many. According to a new study, 30% of people never put this in a burger. That's it. What is it?

0: Terry Clark, Lainey Wilson, poor, poor, pitiful me. On the way, I think we'll take some Duran Duran. But first, let's see what goes, let's see what gives. Out on the roads this morning as we get about our business early doors. Newmarket, Fordham Road, those roadworks are continuing there. Hatchfield Farm. Coldham's Lane, westbound, one lane closed, electricity work taking place. Brooks Road to Ross Street, Queen Edith's Way, Cherry Hinton, they've got emergency repairs to the water main. Queen Edith's Way in both directions at Limekiln Road and out at Shepworth Station Road. That is closed for roadworks between Shepworth Train Station and Meldrith Road. We'll keep an eye on things for you. We'll update that travel again around about 20 to 7 this morning.
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Duran Duran, View to a Kill. One of the best Bond themes around, I reckon. That Bond film was going to be called License Revoked. But the Americans didn't understand what revoke meant, so they changed it to View to a Kill. There you go, little bits of nugget of information like that. That's why you listened to Early Breakfast. You knew there was a reason, didn't you?

America, Ventura Highway. 61 is officially the age at which we become old. Three in four of us worry about aging, and for almost our biggest fear is not being able to take care of ourselves when we're elderly. A third of us fret about the loss of independence. Half admit we're not saving enough for retirement. 61, you're officially old. Uh-oh, there's trouble on the horizon for me.

The Doors, Love Me Two Times. 6:34 on the way, 7 o'clock this morning, the Cambridge Breakfast with Julian Clover. Stephan Hill is here at 9:30. Stu Wren takes care of lunchtime from midday. 2 o'clock, Amy Gray's got music from the 90s and early 2000s. Home with Steffi Callister. 4 o'clock this afternoon, Steffi is joined by Dr. Sean Lang from the AIU to give his analysis of the week's news. Into the evening we go. Oh yes, it's a double shot Thursday. Look at that handsome devil on the website right there. I am back this evening from 7 with O'Reilly Country. 2 hours of the finest country music, more than a slice or two of Americana. Sue Marchant selection at 9. At Revelation time rounds things off from 11. That's how Cambridge Radio shapes up for this Thursday. You can find all the details that you need. 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

0: would you look at that? We're a couple of minutes late. It's a good job we're not in charge of trains, isn't it? Eddie Rabbit on second thought. On the way, I think we'll take some Anita Baker. But first, let's see what goes. Let's see what gives out on the roads this morning as we get about our business early doors. We'll start off Shetworth Station Road. That is closed for roadworks. That's between Shetworth Train Station and Meldrift Road. Cherry Hinton, Queen Edith Way, emergency repairs to the water main going on there. Coldham's Lane, they've got electricity work. Westbound Brooks Road to Ross Street. Julian will keep an eye on things for you. He'll update that travel again around about 20 past 7 this morning.
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that's a cracking song, isn't it? Anita Baker, Caught Up in the Rapture. So we sort out that question we set a little early this morning. Yes, if it's with us early doors, you'd heard me set this. 30% of people never put this on a burger. What is it? What you got written down on that notepad that sits in front of you? On the script that sits right in front of me, it is, it was, cheese. You don't put cheese on a burger? 30% of people? We'll get you another question on. We'll get your Friday right on track. Just after 6 a.m. tomorrow. Right on track right now, Mark Cohn.

Cones walking in Memphis. That'll just about do it for early breakfast for this Thursday morning. Don't forget, it's a double shot Thursday. Yes, I am back this evening, 7 p.m. with O'Reilly Country, 2 hours of the finest country music. 7 a.m. this morning, you've got the Cambridge Breakfast with Julian Clover. I shall round things off for early breakfast with this, Rod Stewart, Maggie May.

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7: From the Sky News Centre at 7, fires were lit and stones thrown at police during another night of trouble in and around Belfast. 27 people were forced out of their homes when violence erupted on Tuesday night. The family of Stephen Ogilvy, the man who lost an eye after allegedly being stabbed by a Sudanese refugee, is appealing for calm. Reform UK leader Nigel Farage says unless the government acts, there'll be more trouble.
8: Whatever the family said in Belfast, the fact is things kicked off in a very, very big way. Things will continue to kick off. The vast majority are fearful. Unless you give people hope, this stuff will get worse. I don't think telling the truth is controversial. It shouldn't be.
7: The US has carried out fresh strikes on Iran. Tehran has threatened to hit back against American targets in Bahrain, where missile warning sirens have sounded. The latest escalation comes despite efforts to finalise a peace deal between the two sides. US Defence Secretary Pete Hegseth says his military is not afraid to use force.
9: The president expects us to be strong and resolute with the way that we respond and bring firepower, and we will certainly do that if need be.
7: Thousands of prison cell windows in England and Wales are going to be fitted with steel bars to stop drone deliveries. Up to 13,000 will be installed by spring next year to stop things like drugs, weapons and phones getting to inmates. There are concerns that a 10-year plan for the NHS falls significantly short and relies too heavily on AI. Organisations representing the health service workforce are urging the government to engage with them to get first-hand feedback. The Metropolitan Police say they've joined forces with Apple to make stolen iPhones unusable. It's understood the tech giant has agreed to make every handset worldwide using its anti-theft protection. And a rain delay in Orlando couldn't stop England's perfect warm-up to the World Cup. Thomas Tuchel's side beat Costa Rica 3-0 in a friendly last night, with the tournament getting underway later. That's the latest. I'm Kat Suave.
10: Cambridge Radio News, I'm Julian Clover. New bus depots will be needed in Cambridge if plans to franchise bus services go ahead. An independent report has concluded the county's existing depots are not sufficient to support the proposed system. Under bus franchising, the Cambridgeshire and Peterborough combined authority would set routes, timetables and fares, while operators would bid to run services. The authority plans to introduce franchising in stages from next year. People living and working on Mill Road are being asked for their views on possible improvements to the street. Public drop-in sessions will be held in late June as architects gather feedback on ideas including new seating, parking arrangements and upgraded lighting. Cambridgeshire County Council says funding is already available for some early improvements, including £11,000 for new planters and work to resurface parts of the road. The feedback will help shape future changes to one of Cambridge's best-known streets. And a new £2.5 million video game development facility has opened at Anglia Ruskin University in Cambridge. It's for students training for careers in the industry. Chris Rawdon is from the university.
11: You'll see lots of computers on desks, but it's more than that. You know, we've really invested in making spaces that reflect the reality.

0: of how the industry works, how you would work in a game studio, how different disciplines, so we have computer games art, we have design, we have programming, and all of those disciplines, they work together collaboratively as teams on different projects.
1: That's the latest. There's more at Cambridge.radio. A mostly dry but cloudy start before outbreaks of rain, locally heavy, spread eastwards across all parts during the morning. Winds light initially, but becoming breezy at times during the afternoon. It's then going to feel rather humid, maximum temperature of 16 degrees Celsius. Looking ahead to tonight, rain will mostly clear eastwards, although remaining largely cloudy. A few isolated showers remaining, some clearer spells then developing towards dawn. It's going to be breezy, but an overnight temperature of 15 degrees Celsius.
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And thanks to Brian O'Reilly for the last hour. It's a Double Shot Thursday, so it's back tonight at 7 o'clock with O'Reilly Country. Tomorrow at 6, it's Early Breakfast, and that was Take That. It only takes a minute, girl, on Cambridge Radio at 9 minutes after 7. Kind of felt there was too much information in all of that. Morning to you. It is Thursday, June the 11th. Welcome to Cambridge Breakfast with me, Julian Clover. This morning, is your office World Cup sweepstake legal? We shall be going through the rules for that and maybe looking into our own at some point between now and 9:30. We're also going to be finding out about artificial intelligence, how it's being used by healthcare professionals. We'll keep you up to date with what's happening across city and county, going through the papers shortly, headlines and sport at 8:30. Then at about 7:45, we'll kick off this morning's Odd One Out. As always, you can get in touch 07919 070 490 on text or WhatsApp. Oh, yes, and I'll also tell you what happened yesterday when my neighbour's house caught fire.

0: That's the Levellers, and what a beautiful day on Cambridge Radio. It might be, at least for the first hour or two. Let's take a look, shall we, at what's making the news this morning. Going to start off with the front page of the Cambridge News. A city cemetery drugs menace. Residents claim problem has reached a whole new level and blame dog walking rules. This is the Mill Road Cemetery, which is right next door to our studios. And not particularly helpful at so many different levels. There's also, in the Cambridge News this morning, a World Cup wall chart, which you can pull out. You can make your own sweepstake with it. We talk about sweepstakes later on in the programme. So that's the Cambridge News, Cambridge Independent website. A reminder that there's an opportunity to put questions to the Cambridgeshire and Peterborough Mayor at a Cambridge event. It's taking place on Thursday, the 25th of June. I think it's worth separating our mayors out here. This is what I refer to as the business mayor, who gets all sorts of serious business things done. You can put your questions to him. Just go along. I think you don't necessarily have to ask a question, but this Thursday, the 25th of June. Hopefully, actually, going to be speaking to the mayor on the programme, I think next Tuesday morning, that he's agreed to come on. We'll move across then to the national titles now, and The Guardian is reporting on the deployment of water cannon during a second night of unrest in Belfast. The Metro also leads on ugly scenes, saying hatred is no way to bring justice after Monday's attack in which a stab victim lost an eye. The Times reports on how only one asylum seeker has been sent back to Ireland after crossing the Irish border. The Telegraph carries an exclusive report claiming immigrants are illegally entering England through a backdoor route by flying into Dublin. The Eye carries an exclusive about a Russian drone technology boss being spotted at Disneyland, despite Western sanctions. The front of the FT focuses on the European Central Bank placing extra restrictions on Revolut's European business. The Mail reports on Apple's kill switch, a new measure to help reduce mobile phone thefts. Yes, we Kansas is the headline on the front of the Mirror, which looks ahead to the start of the World Cup. And the front of the Sun has an encouraging message for the Three Lions. Dear England, you carry the dreams of a nation that's had it tough, and we believe in you. The Daily Star also leads with the World Cup and how England players are faring in the Florida heat. We'll take our first look at the travel this morning now. Pretty clear across the city and South Cams. Some new roadworks, though, have appeared on the screen, which is always good fun. Temporary lights due to water main work. This is the A603 Hillside at Orwell. This is both directions at Rectory Farm Lane. In Linton, temporary lights because of water main work. That's both directions at Joiners Road. Coldham's Lane, we've got a lane closed westbound because of electricity work, and that's from Brooks Road through to Ross Street, and that's going to be running for the next 5 days, through until the 15th of June. Low Road, both directions in Hemmingford Grey, are closed because of roadworks, and that's between the A1096 through to the Boatyard, and Station Road in Shepworth, finally closed due to roadworks. That's between Shepworth Train Station and Meldrith Road. I also mention, actually, the Queen Edith's emergency repairs are back again. They did disappear from the screen yesterday, but firmly on here again this morning. That's both directions at Limekiln Road. Public transport this morning is looking good. We will keep an eye on everything for you. If you've got any updates, do get in touch. 07919 070 490 on text or on WhatsApp. Our Money Minute is on the way, as is Sienna Spyro, playing next.
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0: Tiana the Spivo and Material Lover on Cambridge Radio. 22 minutes now past 7 o'clock, and we'll take a look at our Money Minute this morning, and that's read for us by Barry Weir.
1: Sports Direct owner Fraser Groups launched a takeover offer for Hugo Boss. It currently owns 26% of the German luxury fashion brand. It says it's willing to pay around £1.73 billion for the remainder. It's saying the number of working days lost to industrial action plummeted during Labour's first year in power. Analysis by the GMB union puts the number at 559,000 between July 2024 and June last year. That's down 60% on the previous 12-month spell. The union says it's down to higher rates for low-paid workers and improvements to employment rights. Average asking prices for a typical first-time buyer's home in some parts of Britain have jumped by nearly a fifth in the past year. Rightmove found Bridlington in East Yorkshire and St Helens in Merseyside saw average prices increase by 18%. And London Underground users can expect mobile coverage to be fully connected by the end of the year. SAFTRA Transport for London announced further sections of the network gaining high-speed coverage in recent months.

Quite a bit going on in that song, isn't there? I Beg Your Pardon by Con Can. At 6 o'clock tonight, Cam's Politics, and have a chance to hear my conversation with the three people at the top of the City Council. That includes Labour's Katie Thornborough, alongside Lib Dem Tim Bick and Green Naomi Bennett. So that's Cam's Politics from 6. So Riley Country is at 7 with Brian O'Reilly, Sue Marchant from 9, and DJ Kiriakin with some reggae, old and new, in Revelation Time from 11. The details are on the website at cambridge.radio. Headlines and sport on the way after Creedence Clearwater Revival.

0: 7:31 on Cambridge Radio, and these are this morning's top stories. The family of a man seriously injured in a stabbing in Belfast say they're disgusted by violence which has broken out in the city. There's been a second night of disorder, with police using water cannon after being pelted with bricks and petrol bombs by masked demonstrators. The US and Iran have traded attacks again, despite Donald Trump's claim a peace deal is close. There's been blasts in Tehran, which in return has targeted Kuwait and Bahrain. Tougher anti-theft measures, nicknamed a kill switch, are going to be rolled out on iPhones worldwide. The Met Police say they've joined forces with Apple to make snatched phones unusable. New bus depots will be needed in Cambridge if plans to franchise bus services go ahead. An independent report has concluded the county's existing depots are not sufficient to support the proposed system. People living and working on Mill Road are being asked for their views on possible improvements to the street. Public drop-in sessions will be held in late June and July as architects gather feedback and ideas, including new seating, parking arrangements and upgraded lighting. The weather: cloud with rain for much of Thursday, highs of 16 degrees Celsius. In sport, Cambridge United forward Callum Steed says he hopes he can prove himself in League One this coming season. The 26-year-old became the U's first summer signing this week, following their promotion back to the third tier. Stead impressed Barnett in his first campaign as an EFL player and has been speaking in a club interview.
1: I think the style of play would suit me a lot. Even playing against Cambridge, I could see it's tough. You know, they're well structured, so I feel like I'd be able to fit in really well.
0: Welcome to the U's, Callum. Now, with the rest of the morning sport, here's Lewis Mason.
2: The biggest World Cup ever begins in Mexico City tonight. Joe Rawson is there.
3: The first of 104 matches across Mexico, Canada and the USA takes place at the iconic Azteca Stadium, with co-host Mexico facing South Africa. FIFA President Gianni Infantino says it's a moment of joy.
4: It's a moment of celebration. It's a moment of happiness, and I am very, very happy.
3: Young Mexican football fans can't wait to experience the tournament.
5: The football is the happiest for me.
6: Football, it's a language.
3: The opening ceremony will feature performances from Shakira and Danny Ocean.
2: England continued their preparations with a 3-0 win against Costa Rica in their final warm-up match in Orlando. Declan Rice, Anthony Gordon and Ollie Watkins got the goals for Thomas Tuchel's side. Former England cricketer Mark Butcher says Ben Stokes will be in deep conversation with himself about his future. Stokes has been dropped from the second test against New Zealand after breaching team protocols. He and Gus Atkinson broke a curfew before getting involved in an incident at a nightclub in the early hours of Monday morning. Butcher tells Sky Sports News Stokes will wonder if he's the right man to lead England in the long term.
7: With an Ashes series at home in 2027, am I going to still be the right guy to be in the team and lead the team in a year's time after all of this is done?
2: Formula One bosses have agreed to make changes to the sport's engine regulations, which could help keep Max Verstappen in F1. A near 50-50 split between internal combustion and electrical power has led to complaints from drivers. Four-time champion Verstappen had threatened to quit if the matter wasn't addressed. And Emma Raducanu will be aiming to continue her good start to the grass court season when she takes on Sorana Castella in the last 16 at Queen's today. Katie Bolter's also in action as she goes up against Romania's Jacqueline Christian, while Harriet Dart plays Kamila Rakimova. Serena Williams is due to be in doubles action, but her partner Victoria Mboko had to retire hurt from the singles yesterday.
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0: Alison Moyet and Love Resurrection on Cambridge Radio. So we've got some what's-ons to come in our Cambridge Juice before 8 o'clock and a new odd one out for you. And we'll also be hearing from Ian, who's been doing some additional research, I should say, on yesterday's odd one out. Also yesterday afternoon, I sat down here at about 2 o'clock in the afternoon. I had to do some editing on one of our shows. And all of a sudden, there was this giant clap of thunder and a flash of lightning. The skies darkened and the rain absolutely came. It was raining very, very heavily. Then I looked across the way and saw that there was some smoke around the neighbour's chimney. And I didn't really think about it, really. I thought, well, that's smoke around the chimney. Then I looked again a few moments later and there was considerably more smoke. And the lady of the house was on the phone. And a few moments later, we had 5 fire engines outside. And as I look at the house now, there was yesterday afternoon a large hole in the roof, which was about the equivalent, I would say, of 2 of the sash windows, which are below it. There's now a green tarpaulin over that. Oh, my goodness. And I have to say, we had everything going on. We had firemen at the front, at the back. We also had one of the fire engines had a cherry picker, which enabled somebody to go up to the roof and take the fire out that way. And I guess it's possibly how the hole in the roof happened, though. Given the alternative of not having a hole in the roof and having no roof, I think they possibly chose the best option. Very efficiently run, I have to say, as well. I'm trying to remember. I don't think I've ever seen a fire. I desperately want to call them a fire brigade, but the fire and rescue service these days. But I don't think I've ever seen a fire crew in operation before. And I was very impressed at what was going on there. Anyway, so that was yesterday's excitement for you. Right, we should take a look at the travel now. It is 7:41. Start off on Barton Road, where it's already beginning to slow up eastbound between M11, Junction 12 and Fen Causeway. The A603 Hillside in Orwell, we've got temporary lights, there's water main work, and that's both directions at Rectory Farm Lane. Cambridge Road, the A1307 in Linton, temporary lights, there's water main work, both directions at Joiners Road. Coldham's Lane, a lane is closed there because of electricity work between Brooks Road and Ross Street. Also in Cambridge and Cherry Hinton, to be precise, Queen Edith's Way, no through traffic because of emergency repairs and water main work. This is both directions at Limekiln Road. And Station Road in Shepworth is closed due to roadworks between the train station and Meldrith Road through until the 11th of July. I know the Wildlife Park would want me to say that they're staying open and you can actually still get there without a hitch on that. Taking a look at public transport, no immediate problems there. If you have some updates for us, 07919 070 490 on text or on WhatsApp. And Lewis Capaldi plays here next on Cambridge Breakfast.
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And Lewis Capaldi and Forget Me on Cambridge Radio. It's 7:47 now, and it's time for our Odd One Out. First of all, we're going to start with yesterday's Odd One Out, which was between Diamond, Emerald, Ruby and Quartz. The odd one out was Quartz. The others are traditionally classed as precious gemstones. But along the way, Ian messaged in and said that Diamond is the only one. I'm trying to find his original message, actually. Diamond is the only one you can make artificially. And I was trying to think, is that true? Is it not? Sounds plausible. Ian has done some additional investigation for us. So thank you very much for this, Ian. And he says, it appears you can make lab-grown artificial rubies as well as diamonds. I think Mrs. Clover might still be listening, so she might be interested in that one. So useful to know. So thank you very much, Ian. We've run out of music. It's only a short piece, you see. Let's do today's odd one out then. And that is oak, heather, ash and elm. Oak, heather, ash and elm. We need to know the odd one out and why, please. 07919 070490 on text or on WhatsApp. Also, studio at cambridge.radio will find me as well. So oak, heather, ash and elm, 07919 070490, a text or WhatsApp on that number. We'll do some Cambridge Juice for you, and that's after Orchestral Maneuvers in the Dark.

Locomotion from Orchestral Maneuvers in the Dark. Looking at our Cambridge juice for Thursday. Much better Thursday than average, can I say, with some strong acts across the city. Cambridge Junction, Fana Fiala are live tonight. The internationally acclaimed group are going to be performing traditional Sufi Qawwali music from the Indian subcontinent, bringing devotional music, powerful vocals and hypnotic rhythms to Cambridge and the Junction. At Portland Arms, we've got The Loft, the Kobayashi Bookstore and Ollie Jackson on the bill. The Loft were part of the original Creation Records roster and have enjoyed a successful comeback with their recent album Everything Changes, Everything Stays the Same. At the 6-6 Bar, Hellfire Jack headline tonight with support acts as well, hard rock, blues and plenty of guitar-driven energy. 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It's not going to be with us for too much longer. At the Arts Theatre, we've got The Last Laugh, which is a comedy drama celebrating the lives and careers of some of Britain's best-loved comedians. Over in Eddington, finally, Stories Field Centre hosts the Willows, a Cambridge folk roots band known for combining traditional and contemporary folk influences. I've seen the Willows for ages. Maybe we need to get along to Stories Field Centre tonight for that. We've got the latest from Sky News on the way. We'll cross to the Sky News Centre at 8. First, we'll go there with music from Pixie Lott. This is Coming of Age.

Pixie Lott and coming of age on the roads this morning. Barton Road going through Newnham is starting to slow up a little bit. We've got some queuing traffic, which is eastbound between M11 Junction 12 and the Fen Causeway. Travel time is 5 minutes. One might expect that to get a little worse over the course of the next little while. A603 Hillside at Orwell. Temporary lights because of water main work in both directions at Rectory Farm Lane. Linton at the A1307. We've got some water main work there, both directions at Joiners Road. Queen Edith's Way is closed because of water main work between Cherry Hinton and Lime Kiln Road. Odd one out this morning. Odd one out is Oak, Heather, Ash and Elm. Oak, Heather, Ash and Elm. We have some answers in. We'll go through those after the news at 8:00.

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0: From the Sky News Centre at 8, officers have been pelted with bricks and petrol bombs during a second night of violence in Belfast. It was sparked by the stabbing of a man in the city on Monday, though his family say they're disgusted by what's happening. The Northern Ireland Secretary says he's heard reports of people being stopped in their cars and asked where they come from. Hilary Benz called the disorder racist riots.
6: These are people who have come to Northern Ireland, settled. Someone was forced out of their home. They've been living here for 20 years and they're working in the health service. They are colleagues and friends of people who were born and brought up in Northern Ireland, and there is no place for this whatsoever.
0: The US and Iran have traded attacks again, despite Donald Trump's claim a peace deal is close. There have been blasts in Tehran, which in return has targeted Kuwait and Bahrain. Tougher anti-theft measures, nicknamed a kill switch, are going to be rolled out on iPhones worldwide. The Met Police say they've joined forces with Apple to make snatch devices unusable. Sports Direct owner Frasers Group has launched an attempt to take over Hugo Boss. It already owns about a quarter of the German fashion brand. Declan Rice set England on course for a morale-boosting win against Costa Rica in their final World Cup warm-up match. Anthony Gordon and Ollie Watkins got the other goals in the 3-0 victory in Orlando. A heavy thunderstorm delayed kick-off by an hour. England manager Thomas Tuchel admits that was no bad thing.
7: In hindsight, it was good for us to have a bit of a delay so we could even adapt to that and see if it affects us. The group was amazing. We were not distracted. We didn't lose our focus and we had an excellent and determined performance from start to finish.
0: Meanwhile, the World Cup gets underway tonight with Shakira and Burna Boy performing at an opening ceremony in Mexico City. 48 teams will compete at the biggest ever tournament. That's the latest. I'm Kat Suave.
8: Cambridge Radio News, I'm Julian Clover. New bus depots will be needed in Cambridge if plans to franchise bus services go ahead. An independent report has concluded the county's existing depots are not sufficient to support the proposed system. Under bus franchising, the Cambridgeshire and Peterborough Combined Authority would set routes, timetables and fares, while operators would bid to run services. The authority plans to introduce franchising in stages from next year. People living and working on Mill Road are being asked for their views on possible improvements to the street. Public drop-in sessions will be held in late June and July as architects gather feedback on ideas that include new seating, parking arrangements and upgraded lighting. Cambridgeshire County Council says funding is already available for some early improvements, including £11,000 for new planters and work to resurface parts of the road. The feedback will help shape future changes to one of Cambridge's best-known streets. And a new £2.5 million video game development facility has opened at Anglia Ruskin University in Cambridge. It's for students training for careers in the industry. Chris Rawdon is from the university and spoke to BBC Radio Cambridgeshire.
9: You'll see lots of computers on desks, but it's more than that. You know, we've really invested in making spaces that reflect the realities of how the industry works, how you would work in a game studio, how different disciplines, so we have computer games art, we have design, we have programming, and all of those disciplines, they work together collaboratively as teams on different projects.
8: That's the latest. There's more at cambridge.radio. A mostly dry but cloudy start before outbreaks of rain, locally heavy, spread eastwards across all parts during the morning. Winds light initially, but becoming breezy at times during the afternoon.

0: afternoon, feeling rather humid as well. Maximum temperature of 16 degrees Celsius. Looking ahead to tonight, rain will mostly clear eastwards, although remaining largely cloudy. A few isolated showers remaining possible, and some clearer spells may develop towards dawn. It's going to be breezy, but temperatures holding up with a minimum overnight of 15 degrees Celsius.
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0: Five minutes past eight, so it's Odd One Out and the World Cup Cambridge Radio Sweepstake. We have the runners and riders after the OJs.

As Love Train from the OJs on Cambridge Radio. It's 8 minutes after eight. It's Cambridge Breakfast with Julian Clover through until 9:30 this morning. And good to have you around our virtual breakfast table. So in the last few moments, the draw has been announced for the Cambridge Radio World Cup sweepstake. And I have a list of those of my esteemed colleagues who are taking part. And I'll go through mine first. And where have we gone now? Here we go. Hang on. It's been posted in a text message to us by Daniel Baker, our sports editor, who's organising all of this for us over the course of the World Cup. And who have I got then? I have to say, I'm glad I'm not doing this based on flag identification, that's for sure. So I've got Colombia, Korea, Iran. Be lucky if they even get a game, literally. And the Netherlands. Okay, Netherlands is not so bad, is it? What about the others? I don't know enough about football to know if this is a good idea or not. But Colombia, Korea, Republic, the Korean Republic, Iran, and the Netherlands, who I've got. Who else has got things? Linda. Linda, what? I've never even heard of this one. C-U-R-A, C with a squiggle underneath, A-O. Krakow? No. Japan, Sweden, and Haiti. I have a feeling that Linda's not going to trouble the scorers. Now, Lucy's kind of done okay, I think. England, Algeria, Sweden, and Australia. Now, who else is in here? Stefan has got Canada, Paraguay, Panama, and Belgium. Lawrence has got Egypt, Turkey, Germany, and the Ivory Coast. Who else do we see? Jamie of our sports team, Congo, United States, New Zealand and Uruguay. Amy, who does actually know her football very well. South Africa, Brazil, France and Saudi Arabia. I say she knows her football. She's a Norwich City supporter. DJ Kiriakin, Austria, Uzbekistan, Cape Verde and Morocco. Matt from the sports team, Norway, Croatia, Spain and Qatar. You know, I think Matt could have been with a chance on that one. Christine Schneider, what's she got? Portugal, Tunisia, Czech Republic and Iraq. Gavin has got Senegal, Bosnia and Herzegovina. That's just the one, isn't it? Scotland and Ghana. There we are. We'll be talking about this in the course of the next few days or so. Do let us know if you've got your own sweepstake, which is running. Be fun out on that. Now, what else do we have? Oh, yes, odd one out is what we should do at this point. And it's the odd one out between oak, heather, ash and elm. And Lawrence was first in here. Yes, that looks like the correct answer. There's good answers, by the way, for these, but they'll all give the game away, so we'll save them until a little bit later. Rob has the correct answer. Deborah. Where have I got this reputation for setting trick questions from? I suspect possibly from setting trick questions. And nonetheless, Deborah has the right answer this morning as well, as does Martin, as does Ian. So well done to all of you. Oak, heather, ash and elm. We need to know the odd one out and why, please. 07919 070 490 on text or on WhatsApp. Oak, heather, ash and elm. If you know the answer, 07919 070 490 text or WhatsApp, or it's studio at cambridge.radio. If you know the answer to this morning's odd one out, we'll take a rifle through the papers after the Four Non Blondes.

0: What's up from the four non-blondes? We'll take a look and see what's making the news in the papers this morning. The front page of the Cambridge News tells us that they have a free 2026 World Cup sweepstake kit. We don't need that. We've got it sorted by Daniel for us. The main story, City Cemetery drugs menace. Residents claim the problem has reached a whole new level and blame dog walking rules. Read about that inside. It's the Mill Road Cemetery, which is unnervingly right next door to our studios. Cambridge Independent has news of a Question Time-style event featuring the Mayor of Cambridgeshire and Peterborough, Paul Bristow. Takes place on Thursday, the 25th of June. Moving our attentions to the national papers this morning. The Guardian reporting on the deployment of water cannon during the second night of unrest in Belfast. The Metro also leads on the ugly scenes, saying hatred is no way to bring justice after Monday's attack in which a stabbed victim lost an eye. The Times reports on how only one asylum seeker has been sent back to Ireland after crossing the Irish border. The Telegraph carries an exclusive report claiming immigrants are illegally entering England through a backdoor route by flying into Dublin. The Eye carries an exclusive about a Russian drone technology boss being spotted at Disneyland despite Western sanctions. The front of the FT focuses on the European Central Bank placing extra restrictions on Revolut's European business. The Mail reports on Apple's kill switch. It's a new measure to help reduce mobile phone thefts. Yes, we Kansas is the headline on the front of the Mirror, which looks ahead to the start of the World Cup. The front of the Sun has an encouraging message for the three Lions. Dear England, you carry the dreams of a nation that had it tough, and we believe in you. And the Daily Star also leads with the World Cup and how England players are faring in the Florida heat. And that's what's making the news this morning. On the travel, it's kind of as you were, really. Queuing traffic on Barton Road eastbound between M11 Junction 12 and Fen Causeway. We have a travel time of 5 minutes. A hillside, the A603 at Orwell, temporary lights because of water main work. That's both directions at Rectory Farm Lane. A Cambridge Road, the A1307 at Linton, temporary lights because of water main work in both directions at Joiners Road. Fordham Road in Newmarket, temporary lights there between Hatchfield Farm and Aberfield Drive. In town, Queen Edith's Way, both directions at Cherry Hinton, closed because of water main work between Cherry Hinton Road and Limekiln Road. Coldhams Lane westbound closed because of electricity work between Brooks Road and Ross Street. And finally in Shepworth, we've got Station Road, which is closed in both directions between Shepworth train station and Meldrith Road. Cambridge Radio will keep you up to date on the travel throughout the morning. The next update will be at 20 before 9.
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That's Paul McCartney and Ringo Starr, Home to Us. Let's catch up on a little bit of correspondence here, shall we? First of all, both on the sweepstake, Medium Hour wants to know if he can choose Spain in the Cambridge Radio sweepstake. I think you'll have to rest a little way from Matt Lockwood from the terraces if you're after Spain. Al, it's already been spoken for. I guess you could share it, couldn't you, in some sort of timeshare. You could have it during the day and Matt could have it during the evenings. Seems a good plan. And the Dutch island in the Caribbean, not far from Venezuela, is Curaçao, says Martin. Thank you, Martin. He says it's also a rather sweet liqueur tasting of oranges. Sounds good. And a popular ham radio destination. Thought ham radio fans hang out in Boston, possibly. So thank you. More correspondence on the Cambridge Radio World Cup sweepstake, if indeed you are doing a sweepstake yourself, perhaps, and amongst friends or in the office. Apparently, there are legal restrictions on what you can and can't do, which we'll come to that a little bit later on. We'll head, though, to the headlines and sport at half past the hour now with America. Here's Horse With No Name.

0: Name on Cambridge Radio. A reminder then of the odd one out this morning. Oak, Heather, Ash and Elm. Oak, Heather, Ash and Elm. 07919 070490 on text or on WhatsApp. Stefan here from 9:30 this morning is going to be joined by our conversation expert. Whole station full of conversation experts. Natasha Blatcher is here to discuss why approaching people feels so much harder in our modern world. Interesting one. Does the icebreaker perhaps still exist? We'll find out with Stefan from 9:30. Here after 9 o'clock, we're going to be finding out about a new global report of healthcare professionals, which has shown the extent to which AI is helping doctors treat patients. So we'll do that after 9. Right now, though, it's 8:30, and we'll check out the latest news headlines. This morning's top stories, the family of a man seriously injured in a stabbing in Belfast say they're disgusted by violence which has broken out in the city. There's been a second night of disorder with police using water cannon after being pelted with bricks and petrol bombs by masked demonstrators. The US and Iran have traded attacks again despite Donald Trump's claim a peace deal is close. There have been blasts in Tehran which in return has targeted Kuwait and Bahrain. Tougher anti-theft measures, nicknamed a kill switch, are going to be rolled out on iPhones worldwide. The Met Police say they've joined forces with Apple to make snatched devices unusable. Here, new bus depots will be needed in Cambridge if plans to franchise bus services go ahead. An independent report has concluded the county's existing depots are not sufficient to support the proposed system. And people living and working on Mill Road are being asked for their views on possible improvements to the street. Public drop-in sessions will be held in late June and July as architects gather feedback on ideas, including new seating, parking arrangements and upgraded lighting. Cloudy with rain for much of the day, highs of 16 degrees Celsius. In sport, Cambridge United forward Callum Steed says he says he hopes he can prove himself in League One this coming season. The 26-year-old became the U's first summer signing this week following their promotion back to the third tier. Stead impressed for Barnet in his first campaign as an EFL player and has been speaking in a club interview.
1: I think the style of play would suit me a lot. Even playing against Cambridge, I could see it's tough. They're well structured, so I feel like I'd be able to fit in really well.
0: And now with the rest of the morning sport, here's Lewis Mason.
2: The biggest World Cup ever begins in Mexico City tonight. Joe Rawson is there.
3: The first of 104 matches across Mexico, Canada and the USA takes place at the iconic Azteca Stadium, with co-host Mexico facing South Africa. FIFA President Gianni Infantino says it's a moment of joy.
4: It's a moment of celebration, it's a moment of happiness, and I am very, very happy.
3: Young Mexican football fans can't wait to experience the tournament.
5: The football is the happiest for me.
6: Football, it's a language.
3: The opening ceremony will feature performances from Shakira and Danny Ocean.
2: England continued their preparations with a 3-0 win against Costa Rica in their final warm-up match in Orlando. Declan Rice, Anthony Gordon and Ollie Watkins got the goals for Thomas Tuchel's side. Former England cricketer Mark Butcher says Ben Stokes will be in deep conversation with himself about his future. Stokes has been dropped from the second test against New Zealand after breaching team protocols. He and Gus Atkinson broke a curfew before getting involved in an incident at a nightclub in the early hours of Monday morning. Butcher tells Sky Sports News Stokes will wonder if he's the right man to lead England in the long term.
7: With an Ashes series at home in 2027, am I going to still be the right guy to be in the team and lead the team in a year's time after all of this is done?
2: Formula One bosses have agreed to make changes to the sport's engine regulations, which could help keep Max Verstappen in F1. A near 50-50 split between internal combustion and electrical power has led to complaints from drivers. Four-time champion Verstappen had threatened to quit if the matter wasn't addressed. And Emma Raducanu will be aiming to continue her good start to the grass court season when she takes on Sorana Castella in the last 16 at Queen's today. Katie Bolter's also in action as she goes up against Romania's Jacqueline Christian, while Harriet Dart plays Kamila Rakimova. Serena Williams is due to be in doubles action, but her partner Victoria Mboko had to retire hurt from the singles yesterday.
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0: That's Billy Joel and Uptown Girl on Cambridge Radio. It's 8:38 on a Thursday morning. Good to have you around our virtual breakfast table. We've been talking about World Cup sweepstakes, which I suspect many of you, like us here at Cambridge Radio, will be getting involved in. There's a piece which is kind of doing the rounds in some of the papers this morning, suggesting that such things and practices are illegal. It's not the case, but the UK Gambling Commission, known to some as the Fun Police, have been, wait for it, clarifying existing rules, which are that traditional office sweepstakes are generally allowed. They should be run among people who work at the same premises. Well, that's sort of us. Organisers must not make a profit. That's definitely something that we're very good at doing, so no problems there. Money collected should be paid out as prizes or donated to charity. Well, we're not collecting any money in, and we have no prizes for ours, so that's straightforward too. The arrangements can become more complicated if they are opened up more widely or organised online. Well, we're sort of organising it online, but we're not. I think we're kind of okay. Apparently, workplace sweepstakes can fall within the scope of the Gambling Act of 2005, but there are exemptions for workplace lotteries and similar small-scale arrangements if they are structured correctly. Well, that's good news for you. Well, we'll be keeping up to date, I'm sure, those of us who are taking part in the sweepstake. Actually, it's interesting. I wonder, I'm doing Saturday morning with Lucy between 10 and 12, and I'm wondering if any of our teams will have played by then. We'll find out. There must be a few games which are taking place tomorrow night. Lucy's getting very excited, by the way, because she's got England. Yes, just as well, really, given that Italy didn't make it into the competition. Now, we will resolve the odd one out over the next little while. We'll do some entertainment news for you as well. First, though, we'll have a look at the travel. Barton Road eastbound. It feels like the same travel bulletin every time this morning. Barton Road eastbound between M11 Junction 12 and the Fen Causeway. It's queuing. We've got a travel time. I'm about to say 10 minutes, but just flip back again to 5 minutes. The A603 at Orwell, temporary lights because of water main work, both directions at Rectory Farm Lane. At Linton, the A1307, temporary lights due to water main work at Cambridge Road, that's both directions at Joiners Road. In town, Queen Edith's Way is closed in both directions because of water main work between Cherry Hinton Road and Limekiln Road. And Coldham's Lane westbound is closed because of electricity work. That's between Brooks Road and Ross Street. No problems reported at the moment on public transport. Oh, hang on a minute. We've got delays of 15 minutes, which are now reported on Thameslink services between Finsbury Park and Cambridge. So that's just coming in northbound. That's due to problems with the signals. At Cambridge Radio, we will have another travel update for you just before the news at 9.
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0: at Sting and Mad About You. So our final call on the odd one out for this morning, Oak, Heather, Ash and Elm. Oak, Heather, Ash and Elm. I've really enjoyed reading your answers this morning, so we'll go through those in about 5 or so minutes' time. We'll do the showbiz news before that. Lily Allen's ex has finally commented on her new album. Could be interesting. And newlywed Callum Turner, who I think has been on entertainment news every day this week, might not be a great James Bond if he gives the game away this easily. We'll find out what's going on there as Kat Suave brings us the latest.
1: Stranger Things' David Harbour has broken his silence on ex-wife Lily Allen's album, saying he respects her for doing that. He's been the subject of a media storm after the singer detailed his alleged infidelity and the breakdown of their marriage in her album West End Girl. The actor says the contents of the record weren't his experience. Callum Turner says he finds speculation he'll play James Bond amusing. The British actor is one of the rumoured frontrunners to replace Daniel Craig as 007. Asked outright if he wanted the role, the Hollywood Reporter says he laughed and looked down at his trainers. Actor Cole Hauser says he's looking forward to teaming up with Sylvester Stallone on an upcoming TV project.
2: Getting to know him is just, I mean, he's as smart as a whip, but just a really good person. And I look forward to taking the journey of telling the story of Benny Binion. And it's a hell of a story.
1: Blood Aces will be based on the book by the real-life US gangster and gambling pioneer Benny Binion. The Yellowstone star takes on the leading role. He'll also act as executive producer alongside Stallone. And one of Britain's greatest actors has been honoured with a blue plaque at his childhood home in London. Laurence Olivier lived in Pimlico from the age of 6 until he turned 11 and first discovered his love of acting there. The plaque was unveiled by Sir Ian McKellen, who says Olivier's name will never be forgotten.

Atomic. It's time to go through this morning's on one out. Oak, heather, ash and elm are the four that we're playing with today. Loads of answers, so thank you very much for all of those. I'll do it in reverse order. I don't think I mentioned this one. Medium owl, morning owl, he says, is the odd one out heather impossible to climb? Very good. Ian Barnett says, the heather is, I think, the odd one out, being a shrub, the others being trees. And Martin says, morning, Julian, I'll go for heather, as I don't think it's a tree. Might also be the only one not threatened by a botanical disease. Deborah thinks I'm doing one of my trick questions. I deny that. But she says that she'll say heather as the odd one out, as it's a shrub, not a tree, which is correct. Rob, heather's the one I often find myself fighting through, attempting to follow a footpath. The others are all trees. Lawrence says, my mum will respond to the odd one out, but not the others. Heather's a shrub, the rest are trees. Yeah, that's spot on, Lawrence. The others are indeed trees. And heather is, I guess, counts as a shrub, doesn't it? So thanks very much for taking part. Linda here tomorrow morning from 7 o'clock. She'll do you an odd one out as well. And, can I fit in two? I'm not going to fit in two before the news. We'll start with this from Seal. It's Crazy, and it's playing on Cambridge Radio.

Seal and Crazy on the roads this morning. We've got delays coming in around Barton Road, the A603, Barnwell Road and Long Road, also Babram Road and Newmarket Road with some congestion on this morning. Road works to watch out for. Well, in the city, there's Queen Edith Way at Cherry Hinton, which is closed in both directions between Cherry Hinton Road and Limekiln Road for the next couple of weeks, it looks. And also Coldhams Lane westbound, there's electricity work from Brooks Road through to Ross Street. Coming up at 9:30 this morning, Stephan Hill is here, going to be joined by our conversation expert Natasha Bladshire to discuss why approaching people feels so much harder in our modern world. The news coming next on Cambridge Radio.

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3: From the Sky News Centre at 9. The Northern Ireland Secretary says disorder in Belfast is nothing more than racist thuggery. There's been a second night of violence in the city, with officers using water cannon on protesters after being targeted with bricks and petrol bombs. It's been prompted by a knife attack on Monday. The victim's family say they're disgusted by the disorder. Groups set a van on fire, which they pushed into Paul Sharkey's home.
4: I thought, oh my God, if that exploded, you know, because my car's there and I was worried about my property getting down. It was damaged because they took the pillar tops off and used them as weapons against the police.
3: The US says it's launched self-defense strikes against multiple military targets in Iran. Central Command says it's in response to what it describes as unwanted and continued aggression from Tehran. Police in London are working with Apple to make stolen phones unusable. The tech giants agreed to change security settings so that handsets can't be reused or resold by criminals. Met Police Commissioner Sir Mark Rowley explains why the practice is so profitable for crime gangs.
5: These devices, because of the Apple phones stolen in Europe haven't got the same software on that they've got in China, they sell for more than a new device on the streets of China.
3: Ryanair's being investigated by the competition watchdog over charges parents have to pay to sit with their children. The Competition and Markets Authority says it's looking at the airline's policy of making mums and dads buy a family seat, which costs around £8 each way. A new way to tackle antisocial behaviour at railway stations is being rolled out across Britain this summer. Train operators will give railway behaviour notices to repeat offenders, banning them from specific stations for a year. And England have finished their World Cup warm-up with an impressive 3-0 win over Costa Rica. The tournament gets underway tonight with an opening ceremony in Mexico City. That's the latest. I'm Kat Suave.
6: Cambridge Radio News, I'm Julian Clover. New bus depots will be needed in Cambridge if plans to franchise bus services go ahead. An independent report has concluded the county's existing depots are not sufficient to support the proposed system. Under bus franchising, the Cambridgeshire and Peterborough Combined Authority would set routes, timetables and fares, while operators would bid to run services. The authority plans to introduce franchising in stages from next year. People living and working on Mill Road are being asked for their views on possible improvements to the street. Public drop-in sessions will be held in late June and July as architects gather feedback on ideas including new seating, parking arrangements and upgraded lighting. Cambridgeshire County Council says funding is already available for some early improvements, including £11,000 for new planters and work to resurface parts of the road. The feedback will help shape future changes to one of Cambridge's best-known streets. And a new £2.5 million video game development facility has opened at Anglia Ruskin University. It's for students training for careers in the industry. Chris Rawdon is from the university and he's been speaking to BBC Radio Cambridgeshire.
7: You'll see lots of computers on desks, but it's more than that. You know, we've really invested in making spaces that reflect the realities of how the industry works, how you would work in a game studio, how different disciplines, so we have computer games art, we have design, we have programming, and all of those disciplines, they work together collaboratively as teams on different projects.
6: That's the latest. There's more at cambridge.radio. A mostly dry but cloudy start before outbreaks of rain, locally heavy, spread eastwards across all parts during the morning. Winds light initially, but becoming breezy at times during the afternoon and feeling rather humid as well. A maximum temperature in Cambridge of 16 degrees Celsius. Looking ahead to tonight, rain will clear mostly eastwards, although remaining largely cloudy. A few isolated showers remaining. Some clearer spells may develop towards dawn. Breezy and overnight temperature that only dropping a little to 15 Celsius.
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6: Five minutes past nine, we'll be hearing about a global report.

What of healthcare professionals next? It's shown the extent to which AI is helping doctors treat patients. We'll hear about that after Prince, and it's 1999.

0: That's Prince and 1999 on Cambridge Radio. It's 8 minutes after 9 o'clock, Thursday, June the 11th. And Julian Glover on Cambridge Breakfast for until 9:30 this morning. Hope I find you well. We're going to talk a bit about AI healthcare to start off this hour, because artificial intelligence is already transforming healthcare across the UK. New research from Philips suggests AI is helping clinicians save time, see more patients, and reduce some of the administrative burden that's contributing to staff burnout. In fact, more than 4 in 10 clinicians say AI is saving them the equivalent of more than 3 working weeks every year. But while adoption is accelerating, the research also highlights concerns around training, governance, and the growing use of consumer AI tools by both clinicians and patients. Reminds me of my mother's Reader's Digest health guide, which she virtually trained to be a doctor using. Anyway, our reporter, Tim Graham, spoke to Atul Gupta, who is the Chief Medical Officer, Diagnosis and Treatment at Philips, to discover what artificial intelligence is already making on the healthcare front.
1: One phrase that, as physicians, we hear quite often is something that we call pajama time. And that's a phrase that sounds funny, but what it means is it's the work that follows us physicians home after a full day of seeing patients. Think about all that electronic paperwork and documentation, the reporting and the administrative tasks. They don't stop when your day ends. But what is encouraging is that clinicians are telling us that AI is helping reduce some of that burden. So in fact, 42% of UK clinicians are saying that AI saves them time every week, at least 132 hours a year. What does that mean? That's the equivalent of 3 working weeks a year. So AI is not valuable just because it's, you know, clever. It's valuable because it's giving clinicians time back for their patients.
2: One of the standout findings, as you've mentioned, is the sheer amount of time that some clinicians are saving while others are seeing more patients. How significant could that be for a health service under pressure?
1: In the UK, 100,000 people are waiting more than 6 weeks for a CT or MRI, the result or the scan itself. Theoretically, it could make the difference between a stage 1 curable cancer to something far worse. So it's not just frustrating having to wait. It could change the course of someone's care. And so at Philips, we have AI in our MRIs to speed up your scan threefold. That helps hospitals get through that backlog. We even have AI in our health wearables. So one NHS trust in Southeast England, they're using the Philips ePatch. That's a small wearable AI-powered device that helps us diagnose 20 kinds of arrhythmia or irregular heartbeats. And what they found was, using this AI technology, they increased their patient throughput from 14 patients a day to 30. That's more than double.
2: Despite those benefits, almost 3/4 of clinicians say AI training isn't good enough. Why has that gap emerged, and what risks does it create?
1: In medicine, we're full of uncertainty. It's not a precise science. It's a combination, actually, of art and science. Doctors need more than just access to the technology. They need to have confidence that the AI is adding value. They also need to know what its limitations are. The Philips Future Health Index finding that 74% of clinicians are saying that AI training is inadequate or inconsistent or unavailable, to me, that's a warning sign. The risk to me is that they're using it without the right training, they're using it without the right governance, or they don't have confidence. They avoid using it because they don't trust it.
2: More than half of clinicians say they're using personal AI tools when workplace solutions don't meet their needs. Does that concern you, particularly around governance, security, and patient safety?
1: That's kind of bringing out into the open what we doctors have been seeing for the last year or so. It also tells me a few things. Healthcare providers, they're drowning, all being asked to do more with less. When over half of healthcare providers are telling us that they're using these consumer tools to help diagnose you and me, that tells me the demand is real. And it also tells me that the safeguards need to catch up. At Philips, we are firm believers that for healthcare, we have to develop these AI tools in a safe, clinically validated way, not the fastest way. The goal isn't to slow innovation down. It's to make sure that innovation is implemented responsibly.
2: 3/4 of clinicians report patients are now arriving at consultations already having used AI to research their own condition. How's that changing the doctor-patient relationship, and how should clinicians respond?
1: I actually think that this is very positive because it's suggesting that patients are becoming much more engaged with their own health. patients, they're becoming active partners. So to me, that's something to welcome, not to resist. So if a patient brings in something they found through AI, I think our reaction should not be to dismiss it. Our reaction should be, let's look at this together.
2: While patients are using AI to feel more informed, you also found that one in four had received incorrect or misleading health information. What's your advice to patients on how to use AI safely without replacing a proper diagnosis?
1: OpenAI, ChatGPT, they recently reported that they get more than 230 million health-related questions every single week. But here's what I find really scary. A King's College London study, it found that one in seven people are using AI instead of contacting a medical professional. These consumer tools, they don't just hallucinate, they get it wrong. And they're getting it wrong with authority. Consumer tools are not designed for diagnosis. Medicine, it's an art and a science, and AI needs human clinical oversight. Using these consumer AI chatbots, I think that's incredibly useful for education, for preparing your questions before your physician consultation. And I know that physicians welcome informed patients because the best outcomes, that always happens when we work together.
2: If there's one thing you'd like people to take away from this year's Future Health Index, what would it be?
1: Well, I think that the Future Health Index, it's showing us that artificial intelligence, it's already moving from promise to practice in UK healthcare. Almost half of clinicians here in the UK are telling us that AI is already saving them time every week. But this year's Future Health Index, it also shows a real tension. The adoption of these tools is moving faster than the training. Still, I believe that the future of healthcare is exceptionally bright. I think we're just beginning to see the impact of AI in improving our health, and I cannot wait to see where we head next.
0: I think anything really that helps speed up outcomes for patients, well, clinicians as well for that matter, can be a good thing. That's Tim Graham. He was speaking to Atul Gupta, the Chief Medical Officer, Diagnosis and Treatment at Philips, on the difference that artificial intelligence is making on the healthcare front. 15 after 9, and we'll do some travel after Ed Sheeran, and this is the A-Team.

0: As Ed Sheeran and the A-Team, Media Mail has been in touch on the subject of bus franchising, or to be precise, the new bus depots. Apparently we need, if bus franchising is to go ahead. It's strange, actually. If I guess, is the implication we're going to get more buses if we do bus franchising? Interesting. I noticed Drummer Street. Drummer Street seems to be reasonably busy whenever I go there, although not completely packed. In fact, many of the buses seem to stop on the road on be Emmanuel Street, which is where my favourite, the number 8, tends to stop. Al wants to know, can anyone commission an independent report on anything? My sock drawer, for example. Yeah, my sock drawer could do with an independent report. I think it would possibly find lots of odd socks, which I've never quite been able to understand. Curious. 20 after 9. Final look then at the travel this morning. Babram Road going northbound, and that's the A1307, just from Hinton Way on the Gogmagog roundabout through to Warts Causeway. We're seeing some slow traffic there going through the roadworks. Newmarket Road westbound around Coldhams Lane and the retail park also slow. A travel time on that one of 10 minutes. It has eased on Barton Road though this morning. A couple of bits of roadworks in town. Queen Edith's Way, both directions, between Cherry Hinton Road and Limekiln Road. And also Coldhams Lane westbound. There's some electricity work from Brooks Road through to Ross Street. Other than that, I think you're largely good to go. On the trains, some delays of about 10 minutes between Finsbury Park and Cambridge. We've got some problems with the signals there. That's it. Stephen Hill will keep you updated throughout the morning. Give you another update with Stephen in an hour's time.
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Fantastic Ghosts, the Springfield. I just don't know what to do with myself, which is the penultimate song for me this morning. End up with Aha.

0: Touchy from Aha, which is the last one on Cambridge Breakfast, for me anyway, for this week. Linda will be here tomorrow morning from 7 o'clock with Friday's Cambridge Breakfast. I'm back tonight with Cam's Politics from 6 o'clock with the three leaders who are at the top of Cambridge City Council from each of their respective parties. And again on Saturday morning for some brunch with Lucy Milazzo, which I'm very much looking forward to. That's at 10 o'clock. But right now, it's Stephen Wilkinson-Hill.
1: Thank you very much, Julian, and good morning.

the Stylistics with Can't Give You Anything, But My Love. Written by the same guy who co-wrote Can't Help Falling In Love With You by Elvis Presley. And a very good morning to you. It's Thursday, the 11th of June. You're listening to Cambridge Radio with me, Stefan Hill, the type of man to ask how many Morris dancers is too many Morris dancers. I'm going to be with you through the remainder of the morning with all your local and national headlines, your traffic and travel updates at 20 past the hour. I'll have your one to watch for this week, a rundown on what's in and around Cambridge in the next week or so. Throughout the show, I'll be talking to our conversation expert, Natasha Blatcher, about the difficulties of approaching people, and we'll be playing Beat the Intro. So whether you're driving down the road, playing slalom with the potholes, Morris dancing down the road, feeling very much like Luther Vandross, that there's never too much, or maybe you're at home wondering when is too early for a pot of olives and a charcuterie board, well, it's cocktail sausage o'clock somewhere. All the best music as always here on Cambridge Radio, starting off with some Chris Rea.

0: Chris Rea with On The Beach. Further to my comments at the start of the show, I'm now wondering, would you have a cocktail sausage on a charcuterie board? I think a cocktail sausage is just a pig in a blanket going through a midlife crisis, to be honest. Now then, it is 38 minutes past 9, or 22 minutes to 10 in old money, on Thursday the 11th of June, and it is time for...
1: Beat the Intro!
0: Okay, oh yes indeed, Beat the Intro. What a day, what a game. Now, if you've not played Beat the Intro before, all you have to do is guess what song I'm going to play for you. I'm going to play a very, very short introduction to a song, usually around about 1 second long, and I want you to tell me if you can guess what it is. So here is your listen for today. Now, either that's impenetrable or it's incredibly easy. I've not decided just yet. I think that that one might be a little bit easier than usual. Here's one more listen for you. If you think you know what that is, do text or WhatsApp us at 07919 070490 or email us studio@cambridge.radio with the answer, and I'll reveal all later on in the show. Now, we'll have a little bit of Alicia Keys just after this.
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It's Alicia Keys with Empire State of Mind, part two. One of the only sequel songs, I think. It's a sequel to her song with Jay-Z. Now, there have already been a few of you in touch this morning. Very good morning to you, Deborah. Thank you for your Beat the Intro guest this morning. But we have, I've clearly caused a stir in the community with my comment about Morris dancers, with differing responses. So Media Mal has declared that 11,000 Morris dancers is too many in a field, or one in a lift. I think it depends, really, what they're doing. Because if those 11,000 Morris dancers are in a field outside your house, and they're not dancing, they're just sort of standing looking at you, I think that that might be, a little bit disturbing. But equally, in a lift, I don't know, are they dancing? Are we getting a solo performance? In which case, I'll pull up my special lift chair. I have also had a message in from a listener listening from Whittlesea in Peterborough, or Cambridgeshire, of course, who has sent me a picture of the Straw Bear Festival and has said, beg to differ that there's such thing as too many Morris dancers. It looks like a very exciting event, the Straw Bear Festival. So clearly, I've clearly tickled the fancy of everybody this morning with my Morris dancer talk.

It's the Four Tops with Reach Out, I'll Be There. Now then, I don't know if anybody's in a football mood, but of course we've got the World Cup in full swing this year. And we've done a little pooling of teams at Cambridge Radio this year. So I got given my teams this morning. I have been drawn Canada, Paraguay, Panama and Belgium. Now, I don't know very much about football at all. My dad, bless him, he tried. I was more interested in playing with the worms and dancing to the songs from the musical Cats. You can take from that what you will. My therapist certainly does. But yeah, I don't really know about football, but I gather that Belgium might be my best hope. I'm not sure. The person I feel quite bad for is Gavin Richards, who's drawn Senegal, Bosnia-Herzegovina, Scotland and Ghana. Admittedly, they'll probably beat England, won't they? So yeah, I'm really hoping that I might do well this year. It'd be the first sweepstake that I've ever won in terms of football. When I was in year two, I got drawn Uruguay. At that point, I hadn't heard of Uruguay. I'll tell you something, they didn't win. But yeah, let me know who you're supporting, if not England. I'm sure I can divvy out some of my sweepstake draws later on in the show, I reckon.

REM with Shiny Happy People. And I play this because I went to a play yesterday that contained this song. Fabulous, fabulous play, actually. I've caught in the show, last week I spoke to Leslie and Sophie McMahon from the Corkscrew Theatre Company. And they put on a play last night at the Town and Gown Theatre, which I have never, ever been to, but I'm certainly going back. It was absolutely, absolutely lovely, lovely little place. So they put on a play called I Love You Doesn't Count If You Say It Instead of Sorry. And it was absolutely fabulous. I mean, it was so moving. It was hilarious as well. It sort of walked that really interesting line between that dark comedy style and there was a lot of mental health discussion. It was a really, really fabulous play. And it's such an intimate venue as well. I mean, I'd never been there before, but it was so intimate. It was an excellent, excellent show. The actors were seriously fantastic. And the script worked really well. I mean, the dialogue between the two siblings just flowed really, really well. It was really natural. There was a lot of back and forth. And I really, really enjoyed it. A little bit of a hot theatre, though, I have to say. I was sweating cobs.

It's Kylie Minogue with Can't Get You Out of My Head. Just gone 56 minutes past 9, or 4 minutes to 10. Cambridge Radio, Thursday the 11th of June. Now, we've been playing so far this morning Beat the Intro, and I'm going to give you another listen to your intro for today. So here is your second listen of the day. If you think you know what that is, do text or WhatsApp us 07919 070490 or email us studio@cambridge.radio, and I'll be revealing the answer later on.

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1: I don't think I'm done with rowing yet. I don't know what that's going to look like, but I love this sport and I'm not ready to stop.
2: Bins is the city, potholes is the county.
3: Immense, isn't it? I mean, they're really punching above their weight for the division they're in. A lot of clubs are going to be envious of these facilities we've got here.
4: We have a UK asset here in Cambridge, and not only do we have a massive opportunity to make the UK better, but it's also a

0: First Minister Michelle O'Neill says some are encouraging hatred.
1: These bad actors are actually using what's happened on Monday night and playing to people's fears and orchestrating this whilst they sit cosy in their homes and encourage all these other people to go out onto the streets.
0: India says three sailors are dead after a US strike on a tanker in the Middle East. America and Iran have continued to exchange fire, undermining hopes over a shaky ceasefire. Ryanair is being investigated for charging parents to sit with their children on flights. The competition watchdog's considering whether it's broken consumer law. The carrier called the inquiry bogus. Police say Apple's agreed to make stolen iPhones unusable bricks. Scotland Yard's been demanding tech firms do more to make devices less desirable to thieves. The World Cup begins today and FIFA president Gianni Infantino has told people to chill about the controversial topics that have dominated the build-up. He says it's unfortunate that Somali referee Omar Artan was denied entry to the US. Others have faced visa issues while ticket prices continue to cause much debate. Infantino says there's only so much FIFA can do.
2: We try always to find solutions, but then we need to respect that we are not the kings of the world who can rule over governments and police forces and I don't know what. We are a sports organization. We try to do our best with the means that we have.
0: Mexico plays South Africa in the tournament opener. And Wolves are understood to have sacked head coach Rob Edwards after just 7 months in charge. It's reported Portuguese manager Cesar Peixoto is being lined up to replace him. That's the latest. I'm Kat Suave.
3: Cambridge Radio News, I'm Julian Clover. Local politicians met last night to discuss key issues affecting Mill Road in Cambridge, including accessibility, safety and investment. It follows a £400,000 cash boost for short-term improvements like more flowers and road resurfacing. Donna Ferguson is chair of the Guest Road Area Residents Association just off Mill Road, and she spoke to BBC Radio Cambridgeshire earlier.
4: A cafe culture on Mill Road would be fantastic. You know, that kind of sense where you can sit outside and enjoy and like the community feel to it. That would be lovely. And I think we should celebrate the architecture and heritage of Mill Road. It's a really old street and some of the buildings are beautiful.
3: Plans to bring bus franchising to Cambridgeshire could require new depots to be built in Cambridge. An independent review has found the county's current depot network would not be enough to support the proposed system. Under franchising, the combined authority would decide routes, fares and timetables, with operators competing for contracts to run services. The rollout is expected to begin in stages from next year. And two Cambridge independent schools are to merge into a single body. The Lees School and St Faith's School will become one co-educational school from September 2028. Pupils from early years to year 8 will be taught at the current St Faith's site, while years 9 to 13 we based at the Lees. The merged school will be called the Lees School Cambridge. The two have been part of the same foundation since 1938 and say the move will provide a smoother route from nursery through to sixth form. That's the latest. There's more at cambridge.radio. Outbreaks of rain locally heavy, spreading eastwards across all parts. Winds light initially, but becoming breezy at times during the afternoon. Feeling rather humid. Maximum temperature in Cambridge of 16 degrees Celsius. Looking ahead to tonight, rain will mostly clear eastwards, although remaining largely cloudy. A few isolated showers remaining possible. Some clearer spells may develop towards dawn. Breezy overnight minimums of 15 Celsius.
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It's Coldplay with A Head Full of Dreams. Hopefully that'll brighten up your morning. Unless you're not a Coldplay fan, in which case, my sincerest apologies. Just gone 8 minutes past 10 on Thursday, the 11th of June. You're listening to Cambridge Radio with me, Stefan Hill. Still to come on the show, I'll be talking to our conversation expert, Natasha Blatcher, about all things approaching people. We had a fabulous, fabulous chat yesterday, so do stick around for that one. I'll have your traffic and travel updates at 20 past the hour, your local and national headlines, of course. I'll have your one to watch for this week, and a rundown on what's on in and around Cambridge. Now then, we've been playing Beat the Intro this morning, and I'm going to give you one final listen to the intro. So here you go. If you think you know what that is, you've got until the end of the next song to tell me what it is. Text or WhatsApp us 07919 070490 or email us studio@cambridge.radio. If you think you know what comes after that, then do let me know. You've got till the end of the next song to tell me.

New Order and True Faith there. It was covered by George Michael for Comic Relief. Now then, it's the time you've been waiting for. We have, of course, been playing Beat the Intro this morning, and our intro this morning was this. Now then, we've had lots and lots of correct replies today. We had a correct reply from Deborah. You got it absolutely right, Deborah. From John, got it absolutely right. Joseph got it absolutely right. Emma got it absolutely right. Rebecca got it absolutely right as well. It was, of course, the Queen herself, Whitney Houston, with the Wedding Disco classic, I Wanna Dance With Somebody.

Whitney Houston and I Wanna Dance With Somebody. Oh, what a song. It's one of those songs that when you're in the pub or when you're at a disco, as I say, and it comes on, you always get that one guy who goes, oh, tune, spelled C-H-O-O-N. Now, I will have your traffic and travel very, very shortly, but first, a lovely little song by the Beatles. It's This Boy.

0: look now at your traffic and travel. We've got slow traffic on Newmarket Road westbound around Coldham's Lane, the retail park, with a travel time of 10 minutes around there. We've got one lane blocked and slow traffic due to an accident on the A1 southbound from Brampton Hut to Junction 22. That's on the A14, of course. We've got temporary traffic lights due to water main work on Hillside in both directions at Rectory Farm Lane, so delays around there. Temporary traffic lights due to water main work on Cambridge Road in both directions at Joiners Road, and speed restrictions of 40 miles per hour due to long-term roadworks on Ermine Street South around the Caxton Gibbet roundabout. Now then, I'll treat you to a little bit of Olivia Dean just after this.
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0: Olivia Dean with Baby Steps on this Thursday, the 11th of June, just gone 26 minutes past 10. Now, yesterday, I had the absolute pleasure of being joined by our conversation expert, Natasha Blatcher. Natasha.
1: Hello.
0: It's lovely to have you.
1: Oh, it's so nice to be here.
0: And it is such a lovely day, actually, isn't
1: it? I brought the sunshine.
0: You have. Straight into the studio. I mean, it's lovely and blue. It's lovely and bright. And what better day than today to talk about, you know, modern relationships.
1: I know. I thought this was quite a good topic, actually, because I hear this all the time, where people just want to have better connections, whether it's relationships, friendships, work, chats, whatever it might be. People just want to understand how to connect with people a little bit better.
0: Yeah.
1: And I think we've had some questions and things come in, haven't we?
0: We have.
1: Which is really good.
0: And I mean, I think that connection has changed, hasn't it?
1: Yes.
0: Since the dawn of social media. Do you think it's changed for the better?
1: I think it's complicated. I think there are some pros and some cons. And I think that you have to lean into change. And life never steps still. There's no point saying, oh, it wasn't like that in the old days, because we're here as we are now. So I think, you know, social media has given us more opportunity to meet more people, but it's also probably created a bit more of a disposable environment, especially with the swipe left, swipe right. I don't like what I see, so therefore you're binned. Type thing,
0: yeah.
1: Which is really harsh. And also, I think the more time we spend online, it's more difficult to remember how to connect with people face to face, and people are out of practice.
0: Yeah.
1: And you can sometimes build up a great relationship online, and then when you meet someone, maybe the chemistry's not there.
0: Mm-hmm.
1: And that can feel really off-putting. I don't know if you've ever had it where you have like different groups of people and you pull them together at an event, and for some reason they don't quite click the way you thought they would click, because you get on with X, Y, and Z and ABC, and they should meet and they should also get on really well, but for some reason they just don't. And that always breaks my heart a little bit.
0: Yeah.
1: Where I want everyone just to, it doesn't happen that often. Normally if you've got like-minded friends, it's quite a nice environment and everyone gets on, but you do sometimes find like, oh, I wasn't quite sure of, you know, that person. You're like, really? Why?
0: Yeah.
1: You know, because chemistry, you can't, psychologically, on paper, it might fit, but people are more than just answers on a questionnaire, if that makes sense.
0: And what's, I suppose, interesting about dating apps is it's taken what is quite a natural and important part of human connection, which is meeting people in person. You know, somebody who you might not have anything in common with on paper, but who you can just connect with. It's taken all of that away, and it's basically boiled it down to algorithms and compatibility.
1: Yeah, absolutely. And I think probably the better ones out there are actually incorporating psychological profiling, so they can dig a little bit deeper into, although someone might say, I like X, Y, and Z, they really don't, but they're just trying to come across as a certain type of person, which we see on social media anyway. People curate an image of themselves that they, you know, they want to portray. And by doing the kind of psychological profiling element, starts to unpick whether that is really true or not. And that makes the matching a little bit more successful. As far as I'm aware, I haven't really looked at the data in any great detail, but we're social creatures. And I think it's a little bit of a shame where the apps are dominating more than just people finding that little glint of an eye, you know, chase that you think, oh, I quite like the look of that person. I might want to go and find out a bit more. And that mystery and curiosity to try and find out about that person. That's, I think so many people put so much on social media now that the mystery eludes a little bit. And I think that's really sad, because the beauty, I think, in meeting people is finding out about them.
0: Yeah. Now, I suppose this brings us on to our first question that we've got in.
1: Yep.
0: Which is, do you think dating is now going to be confined entirely to online apps, or do you think in-person meeting will come back?
1: I think it's not one or the other. I think it's...
0: I'm so sorry about that. We've played the wrong interview this morning, so we'll just have a quick song and we'll get back to you.

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0: It's Thursday the 11th of June, just coming up at 25 to 11. Now, my sincerest apologies about the little mistake earlier on. I won't tell anyone if you don't. And here is my interview with our conversation expert, Natasha Blatcher. Well, I'm joined this morning by our conversation expert, Natasha. Now, we are doing a pre-record today, so I am going to say that you came and you seem to have brought some horrendous weather with you.
1: Oh, my goodness. I've never had such a terrible journey. It's such heavy rain. There's crazy drivers on the roads. Honestly, bananas.
0: I know. It's awful, isn't it? There's thunder and lightning. When I was on air before, I put all of the microphones up and it was just like an ASMR. All the rain upon the windows.
1: Literally bananas. I don't know. I didn't think I was going to get here at one point. I thought I was going to have to get a boat.
0: Oh God!
1: Stop paddling.
0: Well, I'm very, very pleased that you are here. And
1: oh,
0: today we're talking about meeting people.
1: Yes.
0: And you must meet a lot of people in your walk of life.
1: I do, and I have to say that it's probably one of my favourite things to do is to meet new people. And I know that lots of people struggle with it. A lot of people find it really uncomfortable to walk into a room full of people they don't know and have to make conversation. That tends to be maybe a sort of a business environment, or if you're invited to someone's party, a friend who's got a million other friends and you seem to know no one except for the host, who's obviously busy doing the host thing, and then you're there with your cup of something and thinking, I don't know how to navigate this is so uncomfortable. So hopefully I'll give a little bit of insight as to how to navigate those kind of situations, the feelings of why you feel like that, why people feel so uncomfortable, and some top tips how to make it so much easier and hopefully start to learn to enjoy it, because as soon as you enjoy it, it's amazing how much easier it gets. I promise.
0: And it is a strange feeling, isn't it? I mean, you know, when you go to a party, and what I will often try to do is shadow the host, so the host is still setting up about, do you need a hand with the prawn ring?
1: Prawn ring. Yeah. I love a prawn ring.
0: It's all fresh from Marks and Spencer's.
1: To the parties you're going to, they sound like fantastic parties. It's a really tricky one. So out of interest, how do you navigate?
0: So what I always try to do is I always try to imagine that the people in the room are as nervous as I am.
1: Yeah.
0: And so I think to myself, well, if they're as nervous as I am, often I'll do something a little bit silly. I'll, you know, make a joke out of myself and think, well, I'll get that bit out of the way. I'll get the kind of ridicule out of the way. But maybe it tells you something about me that I go into a social situation and I'm expecting ridicule.
1: There's a whole lot of psychology there.
0: But what I'll try to do is, you know, sort of maybe make a little joke, that kind of thing, and hope that it eases on in. But I often find, and I don't know whether you can speak to this at all, for me, these social situations are made within the first 20 seconds or so.
1: Earlier. Yeah. People have already made up their mind about what kind of person you are as soon as they've laid eyes on you. And that comes down to body language. Even before you have uttered a word, even before you've said hello, they have looked at your body language. I always say to people, when you meet people for the first time, show your intention as to how you're going to approach them. So for example, if I was walking into a room or walking up to someone, I would immediately stick my hand out in a very obvious way, which means I want to shake your hand, I'm saying hello. The worst thing is when you go to meet people and you don't know whether they want to shake a hand, or if you know them relatively well, maybe you've met them before, do you go for the hug? Is it weird?
0: Do you go for the European kiss?
1: Oh my goodness, that's a whole nother layer.
0: Hope they go for the same, for the opposite cheek.
1: Absolutely, and I have been caught a big smackaroonie on the lips, which was incredibly inappropriate. Very uncomfortable. I would just say, if that does happen, call it out straight away. Just go, oh, that was weird. And if you put it out there and you make a joke of it, it eases the tension, because otherwise everyone's thinking, I know what just happened. And you're thinking, oh my goodness, I've just kissed you on the lips. It was really uncomfortable and weird. And if you don't call it out, it becomes a thing. And then underneath the conversation that you're trying to have, everyone's just still thinking about the weird kiss that shouldn't have been.
0: Do you think that meeting people and approaching people has become harder lately, or is this a kind of a transcendent, timeless issue?
1: I do think, because of COVID, I hate bringing up COVID because it seems to be an excuse for everything these days. Oh, it's because of COVID. But I do think for a certain generation of people that, you know, and that comes down to dogs as well, actually, that don't socialise as much, they find it a little more awkward to enter the world again. So my other job is that I'm a professional musician, and I know that obviously over COVID, we weren't allowed to do any live gigs or anything like that, and going back into a room full of people singing again felt weird and uncomfortable. It did take me quite a while to get used to it. So I can relate to people that maybe fell out of the habits of meeting people and found it actually quite stressful and uncomfortable. So I don't think it's new, but I think it got exacerbated by COVID. I think things are getting better. The more networking events that I attend from a business perspective, yeah, I would say it's definitely becoming easier, a lot easier. Yeah.
2: Do you think it's a skill that you can develop?
1: 100%, yes. I think a lot of people don't like it because it's out of their comfort zone. And with anything, if it's out of your comfort zone, you've got to do it because it becomes easier. A little bit like riding a bike. The first time you get on it, it's awkward, it's uncomfortable. The more you ride, the easier it is. And you get to the point where you're not thinking about that interaction anymore. And hopefully you're finding some kind of enjoyment from it. Or that would always be my aim if I'm working with someone, if I'm coaching someone. The main thing when you're going to an event, whether it's business, whether it's a party, work out what your intention is. Is it to meet new people? It could be from a business perspective. It might be that you want to try and make new connections to further your own career, or it might to promote your business. From a personal point of view, if you're going to a party, maybe you're single and you're trying to find someone. Whatever it is, think about what you want to get out of that evening. Do you just want to have fun? Do you want to have a few drinks and enjoy yourself? Do you want to have a coffee? Do you just want to find out about someone that's there because you find them really interesting and fascinating? Or maybe they have a hobby that you've heard about which you just genuinely interested. I think to make any conversation the best it can be curious about other people. Ask lots of questions. Don't try and be the interesting person in the room. Try and be interested in other people. And when people leave a conversation with you, they will remember more about how you made them feel, not necessarily what you spoke about. And people forget that. People like to feel important. They like to feel heard. If you can give someone a little space of time to shine, I say that to my kids all the time. You know, sometimes when you're having a conversation and someone jumps in, oh, I've done that, or I've got an experience of that. And it's as tempting it is because you want to share your experiences. Sometimes that can overshadow someone's ability to shine. So sometimes just let that light bulb shine a little bit longer and let them have the spotlight.
2: Yeah.
1: And just ask them questions and being curious. And I think that's the most wonderful thing about conversation, is if you can be curious about other people and be interested in what they have to say, then conversation really does flow.
2: Now, last time we spoke about sort of dating and that kind of thing.
1: Yes.
2: and meeting people in maybe in a more romantic way. I'm just interested, we talked then about the idea that sometimes you meet people and they have a bit of a tendency to only ask questions and they just reflect back what you've said.
1: Yes.
2: How do you balance being curious about someone and being interested in someone with genuinely just not really opening up about yourself at all?
1: I think there's not a one size fits all, and everyone's different. We're all human beings and everyone has got their own backstory, and that will very much depend on the kind of conversation that they want to have with someone that they don't know. I think being mindful of that first of all. If you don't vibe with that person, if you're asking questions and it's just not happening, that's okay. They're not your person. Move on. Don't try and work a relationship that there's just nothing there. I've had chats with people, and you know, sometimes when you're talking to someone and their eyes is kind of wandering around the room behind you, and you kind of think, I know you're not engaged, so maybe we, and you can do it politely. It's not like you're not listening to me. I think we should just finish this conversation now. It's just acknowledging that and not taking it personally. A lot of people don't want to start conversations out of fear of rejection.
2: Do you think we're too frightened of rejection?
1: Too frightened, way too frightened of rejection. And I think social media has made that so much more apparent, because you have to be the most well-liked, you have to be the most talented, you have to be the most fun. All of these things that put on so much pressure. You know, I don't really use social media other than LinkedIn. And I do find when I used to be on Facebook that people would put a side of themselves that I didn't recognise, even though maybe I'd known these people for years. And I was thinking, wow, if I didn't know you, I think you had a very different life to what I know it to be. And that's not a bad thing, but it's just maybe it's a version of themselves that they want to put across. Because social media is saying to you, you have to be the most fun, the most exciting, the most whatever that might be. By someone rejecting you for just who you are, maybe that feels, it stings a little bit, and it shouldn't, because you're just as great as everyone is great in their own right, and it's all fake anyway. So anyone that has to shout about how amazing their life is, in my experience, it's never that amazing. Not really. It's normally underpinned with a lot of insecurity or sadness in some way. That's just my experience.
2: Yeah.
1: There will be exceptions to that rule, but generally, when I find people are shouting the loudest on social media about they're having such a fantastic life, I kind of think, really? Because all those people people that I know that are having a pretty good life, they don't feel that they need to shout about it. They don't need validation from others that they're having a great time.
2: Yeah, I mean, it's certainly distorted things, social media, I think, because, you know, you've got this situation where not only are we hearing about everything that everybody's done that's so wonderful, you're only getting a filtered image of that. You know, you only get the best image. I remember I was going through a friend of mine's camera roll. They were trying to find me a picture, and they scrolled past 50 of the same picture where they were moving very, very slightly. Their head was tilting. It's like a stop motion animation, you know, Wallace and Gromit type thing. Yeah. And their head turned in the picture. And I just thought, that is such a shame, because when that then goes up on social media, it looks effortless. It's one picture
1: it's
2: and
1: curated.
2: It's perfect, but it's all curated, isn't it? And I think that maybe when that comes into real life, we're forgetting that in real life, we're not all curated.
1: No.
2: And you might accidentally kiss somebody when you're going for a European style kiss. But I mean, what do you think you do in those situations where you think you've walked in? So let's say we've already failed to make a brilliant impression. We're a little bit nervous. Is there any way of walking back from that? Is there any way of remedying the situation?
1: There's a couple of things you can do. First of all, you call it out and you say, I'm sorry, I feel really nervous. A lot of people don't feel confident doing that because they're worried about what other people think of them. 9 times out of 10, the other person is thinking the same thing, or they're thinking about themselves. They're not really thinking about you. But if you call it out, it's amazing. By calling out the obvious, it resets and you can start again. I always think, imagine if someone, you're having a conversation and you can tell that someone's uncomfortable or nervous, and they just say, I'm so sorry, I'm really nervous. All of a sudden, you're more generous in your ability to want to open a conversation with them. So first of all, that would be one option. Second option would be, I always say, if you're not comfortable with going up to people for the first time, practice opening lines at home with friends and family that you are very close to, that you can practice on. Practice is so important. And that doesn't mean that we work from a script. It just gives you confidence to open up those conversations. And then over time, when you get more used to it, you ditch the script and you have your own script. But it's just a way of getting you used to opening that conversation, such as, you know, sometimes I've been in a coffee shop, practice on baristas. They're so good. They're used to dealing with people on a regular basis, even if it's just as, oh, has it been busy today? They will generally open up, oh, you know, it's not been too bad, or what have you. And then you can ask one further question, is this the busiest time of day, or is this the quietest, even if it's 4 o'clock and there's no one in the coffee shop? It's just finding openers that can just start a conversation. And once you get used to that, it becomes so much easier. Or if there's someone that you like and you think, oh, they're quite nice, you might say, so out of 10, is the coffee here a 1 out of 10 or a 9 out of 10?
2: So you're assuming a lack of perfection there.
1: No going away from that one. Just something like that. It's not kind of a weird chat up line that's kind of like, so do you come here often, which could be quite terrifying. But it's just something neutral, something, you know, if the weather is like it is today, you can go, oh my goodness, what is going on with this weather? And they could smile, and you'll know straight away if they want to engage or they don't. And then you can take it from there.
2: Do you think there's a degree of faking it until you make it with sort of these things?
1: I think if you lack confidence and it's something that's difficult for you, I would fake it to start with, just until you grow your confidence and you find your own style and your own way. For me, authenticity is so important. So many people are so fake, going back to that whole social media thing again. I honestly think that authenticity is the best way, which is why I always say call things out, call out the obvious. Authenticity is really important, but equally, I'm also very aware that not everyone finds it easy. So although I say be authentic, be yourself, maybe just have a few little cards in your back pocket that you can pull out that makes that conversation easier. Your main goal, if I was going to sum it up, was try and make the other person feel comfortable. If you can make them feel comfortable, you'll feel comfortable. If you feel awkward, you're going to make them feel awkward. We've all been there when you've had these weird conversations, and I've been, gosh, this is my wheelhouse, and I still have those weird, awkward conversations, but I don't let it affect me. I kind of think, well, that was a bit weird, that was a bit awkward, and then we move on.
2: Yeah.
1: And it makes a good story to tell people. Go, oh, I had the weirdest conversation the other day.
2: And it's so interesting, isn't it? Because I think that we often are so worried about, oh, you know, if I say something, will they think I'm strange, or will they, you know, will they be judging me? And yet, I mean, since I started doing a lot of the radio stuff, actually, I've gone to lots of markets with people, you know, selling things. I mean, you always get those loaded cookie stalls I always find particularly interesting. And it's so interesting. Now, when I go to markets, when I'm not interviewing people, people really do want to chat, and just saying to like market stall owners, oh, what are you selling today? Do you make these yourself? That kind of kind of thing.
1: It's... Absolutely. It's just being interested, again, being curious. You know, how does that work then? Or why does that work? How did you get into it? Do you love doing this?
2: Yeah.
1: All those open questions. Please do be interested in people.
2: Yeah. I mean, we love talking about ourselves, don't we?
1: Yeah.
2: So, you know, giving other people that opportunity, I think, is a, you know, it's a blessing to them, isn't it?
1: It is.
2: They'll like it.
1: You know, and again, it's, you're being heard, you're being listened to. Someone's actually taking an interest, even if it's for a couple of minutes. So important in a society where we're more connected than ever, but probably less connected. I think things are slowly changing again, and people want social connection, and they want real, authentic social connection as well.
2: Yeah.
1: Really important.
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It's George Michael with Fast Love, sampling Patrice Russian's Forget Me Nots. Still to come in the show, I'll have all your local and national headlines at 11 o'clock. I will have your traffic and travel update at 20 past the hour. I'll have your once watch for this week, a rundown on what's going on in and around Cambridge. And I'll be carrying on in my chat to our conversation expert, Natasha Blatcher.

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7: From the Sky News Centre at 11. Violent disorder in Belfast has been described as racist thuggery by the Northern Ireland Secretary. Hilary Benn says ethnic minorities are living in fear after families were forced from their homes by masked gangs. Violence flared following a protest about a knife attack in North Belfast on Monday.

0: missile hit a tanker of Oman. Our correspondent Sally Lockwood's in Dubai.
1: This is the shipping industry's worst case scenario. It's something that they've feared for months, that this military operation to enforce the naval blockade would result in civilian deaths. But here we are.
0: Apple's agreed to take steps to make stolen iPhones useless. The tech giant will build in a kill switch after Britain's top police officer called for the step to help tackle thefts. Ryanair's being investigated by the competition watchdog over its policy of charging parents to sit with their children. It's looking into whether the airline's £8 per flight fee is in line with consumer law. Gianni Infantino says FIFA can't control everything following several controversies in the lead-up to the World Cup. He says it's unfortunate Somali referee Omar Artan was refused entry into the US and defended high ticket prices. And it's understood Wolves have sacked manager Rob Edwards. He spent just 7 months in charge of the club. That's the latest. I'm Kat Suave.
2: Cambridge Radio News, I'm Julian Clover. Local politicians met last night to discuss key issues affecting Mill Road in Cambridge, including accessibility, safety and investment. It follows a £400,000 cash boost for short-term improvements like more flowers and road resurfacing. Donna Ferguson is chair of the Guest Road Area Residents Association just off Mill Road, and she spoke to BBC Radio Cambridgeshire earlier.
3: A cafe culture on Mill Road would be fantastic. You know, that kind of sense where you can sit outside and enjoy and like the community feel to it. That would be lovely. And I think we should celebrate the architecture and heritage of Mill Road. It's a really old street and some of the buildings are beautiful.
2: Plans to bring bus franchising to Cambridgeshire could require new depots to be built in Cambridge. An independent review has found the county's current depot network would not be enough to support the proposed system. Under franchising, the combined authority would decide routes, fares and timetables, with operators competing for contracts to run services. The rollout is expected to begin in stages from next year. And two Cambridge independent schools are to merge into a single body. The Lees School and St Faith School will become one co-educational school from September 2028. Pupils from early years to year 8 will be taught at the current St Faith site, while years 9 to 13 will be based at the Lees. The merged school will be called the Lees School Cambridge. The two have been part of the same foundation since 1938 and say the move will provide a smoother route from nursery through to sixth form. That's the latest. There's more at cambridge.radio. Outbreaks of rain, locally heavy, spreading eastwards across all parts. Winds light initially, but becoming breezy at times during the afternoon. Feeling rather humid. Maximum temperature in Cambridge of 16 degrees Celsius. Looking ahead to tonight, rain will mostly clear eastwards, although remaining largely cloudy. A few isolated showers remaining possible. Some clearer spells may develop towards dawn. Breezy, overnight minimums of 15 Celsius.
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with Dancing Queen and the late Queen Elizabeth is said to have loved this song. Apparently, she used to say that when it comes on, I dance to it. Because I am the Queen and I dance. It's Thursday, sorry about that, it's Thursday the 11th of June and it's about 8 minutes past 11. You're listening to Cambridge Radio with me, Stefan Hill. Still to come in the show, I'll have your traffic and travel updates at 20 past the hour. I'll be continuing my conversation with Natasha Blatcher, our conversation expert, about all things approaching people, networking and relationships. That should be very, very exciting, so stick around for that. I'll have your once watch for this week and a rundown on what's going on in and around Cambridge over the next week or so. Oh, and did I fail to mention all the best music?

with something about the way you look tonight, or John Elton, as Rowan Atkinson would call him. Now then, if you've listened to the show before, you'll know what that music tells you it is the time for. It is time to mount the papal mitre of milliseconds. Surf upon the waves of minutes. And glide upon the air of hours. As we look at what happened on this day in history. In 1184 BC, the Trojan War. Troy was sacked and burned after soldiers inside the famous Trojan horse sneaked out and killed the city guards and let the rest of the soldiers into the walled city of Troy, and Brad Pitt was killed or something. 1509, Henry VIII married Catherine of Aragon, the first of six wives. I wonder if he used one of our conversation experts' pickup lines. On a scale of 1 to 10, how was that beheading? 1770, Captain James Cook, commander of the British ship Endeavour, discovered the Great Barrier Reef off Australia by bumping into it. That's one way to do it. 1892, the Limelight Department, one of the world's first film studios, was officially established in Melbourne, Australia. Jumping forward massively, 1959, the hovercraft, invented by Christopher Cockerell, a man who gets up exactly on time in the morning, was officially launched in Southampton. 1962, Frank Morris, John Anglin and his brother Clarence Anglin became the only prisoners to successfully escape from the prison on Alcatraz Island. 1982, the movie E.T. Extraterrestrial was directed by Steven Spielberg and it opened in America. 1988, Nelson Mandela's 70th birthday tribute took place in Wembley Stadium, London. He had Whitney Houston, Phil Collins, Dire Straits, Stevie Wonder, Tracy Chapman, George Michael, Eric Clapton, UB40s, The Eurythmics, and Simple Minds, all playing for him. Oh, lucky. 1993, another Steven Spielberg film, Jurassic Park, opened in America. 2001, Sir Paul McCartney married Heather Mills at St. Salvatore Church in Ireland. Guests included Ringo Starr, David Gilmour, Jules Holland, but not Nelson Mandela. Couldn't return the favour. And in 2017, Japan passed a law allowing the emperor to abdicate. So, lots and lots of things going on in this day in history. And as I mentioned, Stevie Wonder playing for Nelson Mandela. He's also going to grace the Cambridge radio airwaves now.

0: quick look now at your traffic and travel following that absolute classic by Stevie Wonder. We've got slow traffic on Newmarket Road, westbound around Coldhams Lane. That's the retail park, with a travel time of around 5 minutes now. It's getting slightly better around there. I'll keep you updated on that if there's any big changes. Traffic's returned to normal on Gonville Place, thankfully, in the centre of Cambridge. Temporary traffic lights due to water main work on Hillside in both directions at Rectory Farm Lane, so you can expect delays around there. We've got temporary traffic lights with water main work on Cambridge Road in both directions at Joiners Road, so there's problems around there as well. And, oh, here you go, you can take a shot. Speed restrictions of 40 miles per hour due to long-term roadworks on Ermine Street South in both directions at the Caxton Gibbet roundabout. I am not encouraging day drinking, I should say, or I'll lose my job. I will have a little bit of Queen just after this, and then I'll be carrying on my conversation with our conversation expert.
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0: It's Queen with Killer Queen. Absolute classic song again. Now, it's just coming up 25 past 11 on Thursday, the 11th of June. A bit earlier in the show, I was talking to our conversation expert, Natasha, and I'm going to carry on our conversation right now. So, looking at it from maybe a more career point of view, yes, or business, networking, I think, is one of those things that is quite daunting, isn't it? You look at it, you think, oh my goodness, not only am I going into what is a social situation, I've got to almost sell myself here.
1: Really.
0: Do you have a particular line you go in with at a networking event?
1: Complicated one. Don't try and sell yourself. If you go in with the mindset of I'm not here to sell, I'm here to listen and learn, just that shift in mindset will you'll have a completely different experience. Also, the word networking, oh my goodness, when you get that email or your boss says to you, there's a networking event, I think you should go, and people just break out in hives and sweat and think, oh no, it's a networking event, I don't want to go. But there's a certain element where you feel like you should go or you have to go. So before you go, work out what are your objectives. Is there anyone at that networking event that you want to specifically meet? That gives you a target, that gives you something. If it is to promote your business, then work out it's not just about what you do, but it's about the value that you bring. So I could say, I'm a conversation coach, I help people have better quality conversations. Or I can say, I work with individuals to improve their communication skills to other individuals and company who might want to buy their products. Okay, all of a sudden there's value. The reason, it's the so what. So many times people think what they do for a living or their product is really amazing and it's exciting, but most people think, I don't care. So what does it benefit me, the person that you're selling to? Why should I care? And I think if you can have that mindset of what value that brings, that will resonate a lot more. But when I go to a networking event, I don't try and open up with the business thing.
0: Yeah,
1: I open up with the what bananas weather we're having, is the coffee great, where have you come in from. Never ask someone what do you do, it puts them under pressure. What industry are you in? It's much softer. The worst thing is, what do you do? Because then you feel like you've got to pitch them and sound exciting and sound interesting and make it sound like you're really important, as opposed to what industry are you in? Oh, I'm in radio, I'm in communications, I'm in healthcare. And it's soft. Oh really? Oh, what part of healthcare do you work in? Or what part of radio? Have you always been interested in media? It's a softer way in. Again, you're trying to put that other person at ease, make them feel comfortable, and then you can just start exploring with them. You get someone that's really good, they'll ask you questions back, lovely conversation happens.
0: Do you ever get anybody who's very dry and they tell you what industry they're in and you think, I know nothing about the paper industry?
1: Yes, and in my experience, those in STEM areas, so science, technology, engineering, maths, will dive into the technical quite early on, and it can be really technical, and that can be quite challenging. I would always say, oh my goodness, you have lost me there, you're going to have to take me back at a higher level. I would say if you're naturally a technical person, lift it a level. Don't go in with the, oh, I love doing pivot tables and this is really exciting in the depths of Excel spreadsheets. It's maybe I work in accountancy. I'm only using that because I'm trying to think who uses Excel, which everyone does. But, you know, I work in accountancy. Oh, really? What kind of accountancy? Lift it one level that it makes it easy for everyone to understand. But yes, I work within the STEM field and sometimes I'm like, wow, I'm so lost. I don't know what you're talking about. If it's maybe something about nuclear medicine, I'd say, well, you have to go back, you know, a little bit and help me out a bit. I mean, now that I've been in the medical field for a while, it's not as daunting as it was maybe a few years back when terminology, I was quickly looking at my phone, what does that mean? But that's not what networking events are for. They're just for building conversation, good quality conversation as well. And then you're assessing whether there's an opportunity to work with that person in the future. And that's what a networking event is. It's not so that you can sell your wares on your market stall. It's about exploring, can we work together? Is there synergy between what I do and what you do? And is there a potential to have a further chat? If you go with that mindset, it makes it so much more enjoyable.
0: And just going back to less career-based, is it a different situation when you're going into a social situation? Is the premise still fundamentally the same?
1: The premise is still the same, very much so. Again, your best friend is trying to make that person feel at ease and comfortable. Oh my goodness, smile, make eye contact. Those little things. Don't have your phone out
0: No.
1: and then keep glancing at it. it, because all that says is I'm not interested in talking to you. I probably find you a bit boring and my phone's a lot more interesting. But people do it because it's a crutch to lean on, because it's their safety net, and yeah. I totally get it. But from the other person's point of view, it resonates a very different message than maybe the one you want.
0: I think people hide behind things, don't they? I mean, even like drinks, like holding a drink can sometimes be... I was out yesterday and I had a little notebook and I was clutching it to myself. It was at a pantomime rehearsal. I was thinking, don't talk to me, please. I've got my notebook.
1: It's weird. I mean, people use different things. I remember when I was first singing, and way back when, many years ago, used to use wired mics, and I would hold the mic in one hand and I would hold the lead in the other hand. It's very silly. But then as wireless mics came in, I found that I had one hand to hold the mic and the other hand, what do I do with it? Because I'm used to... So it's weird, and it takes practice to get used to that. And again, with all of these things, I mean, that's kind of a silly analogy, but it's just getting used to the uncomfortable. And if you can get used to the uncomfortable, it becomes comfortable. And then all of a sudden, you're not thinking about those little things. You're just thinking, concentrating on that person, and maybe follow-up questions that, you know, and hopefully you meet someone that is genuinely interesting. You're like, wow, I've met so many interesting people over the years, like really fascinating people that we wouldn't... of cross paths in my day-to-day life, but you know, a situation, a conference, whatever it might be, it's been brilliant. I've learned so much. Or a good one is books or films. Have you got any book recommendations? What are you reading at the moment, or what's the best film you've seen recently? Or
0: music, I suppose, maybe.
1: Music, absolutely, as well. Music can be a bit of a tough one, actually.
0: Oh really?
1: There's a bit snobbery around music.
0: There is snobbery around. You've got to be careful, haven't you, what you ask. Often if there's music on in a bar, I will think, okay, is this music that maybe is universally liked? Is this music that we can all complain about? You know, if Come On Eileen comes on, I think we can pretty universally go, quirky song this one, isn't it? You
1: know? I like Come On Eileen. So
0: do I. My mum wants it at a funeral.
1: I did think once we were talking about funerals, and I said, well, if I'm cremated, would it be really inappropriate if I put Disco Inferno on? Because it's got Burn Baby Burn, and everyone around me, you know, when everyone's faces drop.
0: Yeah.
1: And you think, yeah.
0: So not a good conversation opener, that.
1: Not good. No, definitely don't use that one. No, this was amongst friends and family. Yeah. This wasn't just, yeah, definitely don't go with that. That would be disastrous.
0: There's a really, really funny comedian. I don't know if you've come across him, James Acaster. He talks about the idea of breaking the ice, and he says that when he leaves networking situations, he refreezes the ice over, because he doesn't want people taking advantage of all the broken ice that he's made.
1: Where's
0: so
1: he
0: he'll leave the conversation, he'll be like, death comes to us all. And yeah. There are only 30 giant pandas left in the wild.
1: I kind of like that one. I'm not sure about the death one, but I like that. I've never heard of that, and I am quite interested in that. Maybe that's quite a fun thing that I might try on my next networking event.
0: Refreeze the ice.
1: I mean, that's, I've never heard that before. I love that.
0: Yeah, leave them something to think about, ponder over.
1: You're a little bit crazy.
0: Now then, just finally, we've talked about we're approaching people in a social situation. Maybe there's a group of people. We're going in. What can we, if we're the group of people and we see someone's coming over, how can we make that easier for them?
1: Oh, don't stand in a little circle. It's really uncomfortable to try and break through.
0: Yeah.
1: If I see someone on their own, I will always make a beeline for them to say, oh, hi, do you want to join us? It's a really generous thing to do. That person's feeling really awkward and very uncomfortable. If you can just bring them into the conversation. I don't know if you've ever experienced it. Sometimes when you're in part of a conversation, then the person who's speaking only speaks to maybe two or three out of the group, like they only give eye contact, and I find that really bizarre, because I think, are you deliberately excluding all those other people in that circle, or are you just not aware of it? I'm not quite sure, because I've never been brave enough in honesty to actually ask someone, why is it you're excluding all those other people in the conversation? I would find that actually quite difficult to do, but I would say be mindful of that. If you have a big group, make sure if you are giving eye contact, give everyone their own little piece of eye contact, not one after another, because again, you're going to look a little bit crazy. But just be generous with your eye contact, generous with your smiles, generous with your body language. Don't cross your arms.
0: I won't cross my arms now.
1: Arms crossed there. Don't cross your arms. Open body language. And I know this feels quite mechanical. I suppose it is to a degree until it becomes comfortable. But as soon as you get nervous, people try to make their bodies smaller. They cross their arms, the shoulders come up, the space between your ear and your shoulder is much shorter, and therefore gives off, there's a psychological element to that. So in order to be open, relax your shoulders, let the space between your earlobes and your shoulder be the biggest that it can be. Open your arms up so that you're not in a tight little ball.
0: Well, I mean, you've made me very self-conscious now that I'm crossing my
1: great.
0: Arms. And I'm glad that I've got headphones on so you can't see my earlobes and how far away they are from my shoulders. Well, Natasha, it's a pleasure as always. Now, I believe you're putting on a workshop.
1: I am, basically covering so many of these things that we've spoken about, and it's about turning conversations into opportunities. And it's running at Anglia Ruskin University on the 16th of this month, so that's next Tuesday. It's between 10 and 1, and I'm working with another communications coach called John Torrent, who used to be a stand-up comedian, incredibly funny. He's the funny one, I'm the straight one. It's going to be a lot of fun. If you go to Eventbrite and just look for that, you should be able to find it. Come along, it's going to be lots of fun. I think you're going to learn a lot, especially if you're someone that's maybe looking for a job or looking to connect with people better. You've got a business and you want to how to communicate the value of what you're offering to others. There'll be lots of insightful information and practical tips onto how to have better quality conversations in a nutshell.
0: Well, thank you very much. It's lovely to see you again.
1: Always fun being here. I love it. Thank you for having me.
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0: It's the Tramps with Disco Inferno. That one going out to our conversation expert, Natasha Blatcher. Thank you very much, Natasha, for joining me yesterday. You can, of course, catch her event online and you can sign up for that. That sounds absolutely fabulous. Now then, I'll have a little bit of the Cardigans for you just after this.
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Now then, it's time to have a look at what's on in and around Cambridge over the next week or so. And as always, it's a very, very fabulous schedule. Oh. We've still got Come From Away on. That's from the 4th of June to the 13th of June, so finishing this Saturday. It's the story of when 38 planes were redirected to the remote island of Newfoundland, sounded Irish then, Canada, when the US airspace closed for the first time in history in the immediate aftermath of 9/11. It's a musical. It's very, very, it's very, very quick paced. It's really fabulous, actually. Lovely music. Highly recommend. Now, Parker's Peace looks like it's going to be busy, busy, busy this weekend. We've got Parker's Peace Music Weekend at the Marquee, with top-tier local bands playing live on stage. And that's during the Cambridge Town and Country Fair. It was absolutely excellent when I went along to it last year. We've got Birds of Prey flying displays, we've got horse displays, children's entertainers, historical reenactment, and much, much more. Arts, crafts, food, what more could you want? Sunday, we've got Highfield Ely Academy Summer Fete. And Monday, we've got The Archers live at 75 at the Cambridge Corn Exchange. You can get along to that. On Tuesday, we've got the NIHR East of England PPI Showcase. That sounds very, very exciting. You can get yourself along to that on Tuesday. And of course, this evening, we have the final performance of I Love You Doesn't Count If You Say It Instead of Sorry. That's the Cambridge Town and Gown Theatre. I went along to that last night. Really brilliant show. Highly recommend. It's on at 9 o'clock tonight. Bit of a later night for you, but absolutely, absolutely worth it. Now then, let's play a little bit of Don Henley with the Boys of Summer.

It's Don Henley with the Boys of Summer. Of course. I hope you're having a lovely morning. It's about 10 to 12. Now then, it is time for our One to Watch for this week. And our One to Watch this week is Cambridge-born and bred S.J. Mortimer, best known as the lead singer and songwriter of Morgan Way, who's preparing to release new solo music, her sound blending Americana, country folk, soft rock and soul, with comparisons to Stevie Nicks, Janis Joplin and Led Zeppelin. And her most personal solo work to date is due for release in 2026. Our One to Watch this week is S.J. Mortimer with Late Bloomer.

Bob Marley and the Wailers with Stir It Up. And that's all from me. It's been an absolute pleasure to have your company this morning. Just come on Cambridge Radio, we've got Amy Gray up at 2 with music from the 90s and early 2000s. Home with Steffi Callister at 4 with Dr. Sean Lang giving his analysis of the week's news. And Cam's Politics up at 6 with our very own Julian Clover. Congratulations to all who won Beat the Intro today, and thank you very much to my guest, Natasha Blatcher. As always, an oldie but a goldie to finish, it's Ain't Nothing Like the Real Thing, Marvin Gaye and Tammy Terrell.

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0: From the Sky News Centre at midday, 12 police officers were injured and 16 arrests were made in the second night of violence in Northern Ireland. Demonstrators were blasted with water cannon after hurling bricks and petrol bombs in Belfast. The Northern Ireland secretary says he's heard reports of people being stopped in their cars and asked where they come from. Hilary Benz called the disorder racist.
6: These are people who have come to Northern Ireland, settled. Someone was forced out of their home. They've been living here for 20 years and they're working in the health service. They are colleagues and friends of people who were born and brought up in Northern Ireland, and there is no place for this whatsoever.
0: A diplomatic solution to the conflict in the Gulf looks increasingly remote after Iran and the US traded more attacks. Tehran has targeted America's military presence in the region by launching missiles and drones towards Jordan, Kuwait and Bahrain. Police in London are working with Apple to make stolen

0: But how do their fans rate their chances?
1: I think on our day can beat anyone.
2: Need to go for it. That's our only chance.
3: Make it through the group stages. Come on, let's do it.
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5: The fact that we get to go there and witness it is just amazing.
6: A bit nervous, but should be grand. Should be a good day away trip for sure.
0: And Serena Williams' tennis comeback has been halted prematurely. It's after her doubles partner at Queen's, Victoria Mboko, officially withdrew with a knee injury. That's the latest. I'm Kat Swarbrick.
7: Cambridge Radio News, I'm Julian Clover. Local politicians met last night to discuss key issues affecting Mill Road in Cambridge, including accessibility, safety and investment. It follows a £400,000 cash boost for short-term improvements like more flowers and road resurfacing. Donna Ferguson is chair of the Guest Road Area Residents Association just off Mill Road, and she spoke to BBC Radio Cambridgeshire earlier.
8: A cafe culture on Mill Road would be fantastic. You know, that kind of sense where you can sit outside and enjoy and like the community feel to it. That would be lovely. And I think we should celebrate the architecture and heritage of Mill Road. It's a really old street and some of the buildings are beautiful.
7: Plans to bring bus franchising to Cambridgeshire could require new depots to be built in Cambridge. An independent review has found the county's current depot network would not be enough to support the proposed system. Under franchising, the combined authority would decide routes, fares and timetables, with operators competing for contracts to run services. The rollout is expected to begin in stages from next year. And two Cambridge independent schools are to merge into a single body. The Lees School and St Faith School will become one co-educational school from September 2028. Pupils from early years to year 8 will be taught at the current St Faith site, while years 9 to 13 will be based at the Lees. The merged school will be called the Lees School Cambridge. The two have been part of the same foundation since 1938 and say the move will provide a smoother route from nursery through to sixth form. That's the latest. There's more at cambridge.radio. Outbreaks of rain, locally heavy, spreading eastwards across all parts. Winds light initially, but becoming breezy at times during the afternoon. Feeling rather humid. Maximum temperature in Cambridge of 16 degrees Celsius. Looking ahead to tonight, rain will mostly clear eastwards, although remaining largely cloudy. A few isolated showers remaining possible. Some clearer spells may develop towards dawn. Breezy, overnight minimums of 15 Celsius.

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5: From the Sky News Centre at 1, John Healey has quit as Defence Secretary. In his resignation letter to the Prime Minister, he says he's been left with no other option following rifts over defence spending. Publication of the government's investment plan has been repeatedly delayed. Our security and defence editor Deborah Haynes has seen some of Mr Healey's statements.
6: Without a dip that meets the moment in this way, I am being forced to make decisions that would reduce the readiness of our forces and increase the risk to personnel on operations and could make the country less safe.
5: 12 police officers were injured and 2 people charged after a second night of violent disorder in Belfast. Northern Ireland Secretary Hilary Benns described it as racist thuggery after families were forced from their homes by crowds of masked men. Violence flared again following a knife attack in North Belfast on Monday. PSNI Assistant Chief Constable Ryan Henderson has condemned the intimidation of ethnic minority healthcare workers.
7: Men and women who work every day to save lives and care for our sick relatives. They're the backbone of our public service. They're caring for our families, our friends and our loved ones. We're here to support them in the same way they support us.
5: A 19-year-old police officer has died in hospital after she was hit by a car while responding to another collision. Northumbria's Chief Constable says PC Jess Turnbull only joined the force in September. 2 children have died from measles in England this year. Officials

0: So I'm Julian Clover. Local politicians met last night to discuss key issues affecting Mill Road in Cambridge, including accessibility, safety and investment. It follows a £400,000 cash boost for short-term improvements like more flowers and road resurfacing. Donna Ferguson is chair of the Guest Road Area Residents Association just off Mill Road, and she spoke to BBC Radio Cambridgeshire earlier.
1: A cafe culture on Mill Road would be fantastic. You know, that kind of sense where you can sit outside and enjoy and like the community feel to it. That would be lovely. And I think we should celebrate the architecture and heritage of Mill Road. It's a really old street and some of the buildings are beautiful.
0: Plans to bring bus franchising to Cambridgeshire could require new depots to be built in Cambridge. An independent review has found the county's current depot network would not be enough to support the proposed system. Under franchising, the combined authority would decide routes, fares and timetables, with operators competing for contracts to run services. The rollout is expected to begin in stages from next year. And two Cambridge independent schools are to merge into a single body. The Lees School and St Faith's School will become one co-educational school from September 2028. Pupils from early years to year 8 will be taught at the current St Faith's site, while years 9 to 13 will be based at the Lees. The merged school will be called the Lees School Cambridge. The two have been part of the same foundation since 1938 and say the move will provide a smoother route from nursery through to sixth form. That's the latest. There's more at cambridge.radio. Outbreaks of rain locally heavy, spreading eastwards across all parts. Winds light initially, but becoming breezy at times during the afternoon. Feeling rather humid. Maximum temperature in Cambridge of 16 degrees Celsius. Looking ahead to tonight, rain will mostly clear eastwards, although remaining largely cloudy. A few isolated showers remaining possible. Some clearer spells may develop towards dawn. Breezy, overnight minimums of 15 Celsius.

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7: From the Sky News Centre at 2. John Healey's resigned as Defence Secretary over concerns about spending. In a letter to the Prime Minister, he's accused Sir Keir Starmer of failing to properly fund the Defence Investment Plan. He says the PM has been unable and the Treasury unwilling to commit the resources in a time of rising threats. Fred Thomas is a Labour MP and member of the Defence Select Committee.
8: It's not all just about where do we find the money. It's about how do we change how we do things, how do we think about national security. Everything from who are we trying to recruit, what technologies are we trying to rely on. We have not had that conversation. There needs to be radical change.
7: Meanwhile, Conservative leader Kemi Badenoch says Sir Keir Starmer's premiership is falling apart.
9: He is putting in less than half of the minimum required, and that is why the Defence Secretary has resigned. He is more interested in saving his job than putting the national interest first. The Prime Minister is trying to please his backbenchers by putting money into welfare instead of defence.
7: And Liberal Democrat leader Sir Ed Davey says his resignation should be a wake-up call. In other news, 12 police officers were injured and 16 people arrested after a second night of violent disorder in Belfast. Northern Ireland Secretary Hilary Benns described it as racist thuggery after families were forced from their homes by crowds of masked men. Violence flared again following a knife attack in North Belfast on Monday. A 19-year-old police officer has died in hospital after being hit by a car in Northumberland. PC Jess Turnbull was responding to another crash on the A189 near Cramlington on Monday. Almost 3,000 patients a day were cared for in hospital corridors or makeshift areas in England last month. One expert claims the NHS findings prove that assessment outside clinically appropriate settings has become normalised. The government says it's deployed expert teams to help turn struggling trusts around. And Martin O'Neill has been confirmed as Celtic's continuing manager. He's agreed to stay on at Parkhead on a one-year contract with the option of a further year. That's the latest. I'm Stevie Shillinglaw.
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1: Danny Minogue and Put the Needle on It. This is 90s and early 2000s music on Cambridge Radio with me, I'm Amy Gray. Welcome. Hello to you and thank you to Daniel Baker sitting in kindly for Matthew P on the home programme this week. Thank you, Daniel. And playing Danny Minogue has reminded me that I'd said to you that I wanted to watch the Kylie documentary like 2 weeks ago. I thought I will watch it this week and I totally forgot. Which is just very unlike me. I'll probably watch it in like 15 years. This is what I tend to do. I still have this ridiculous list of 90s films that I never quite got round to watching, and I'm gradually going through them. I'm doing my best here with these 90s films. What are we in, 2026? I'll get there in the end. This is 1 hour of 90s and Y2K music. I'm here until 7, and here's Whitney.

Whitney Houston and My Love Is Your Love. And I'm going to be giving you an update on what's been going on here at Cambridge Radio. That's going to be after Prince and Tasmin Archer.

Tasman, Archer and Sleeping Satellite on Cambridge Radio. It's Amy here. It's Friday. Well, I'm here every Friday, 6 till 7. And you can listen to all of our programmes on demand at cambridge.radio. Now, you might have heard about the fundraising we're doing for the station. And I think we've all felt the pinch. Costs seem to only ever go up. It is tough out there. And it's the same thing for us here at Cambridge Radio. We're a not-for-profit. We're volunteers. But even so, our rent, utilities, bills, all those things, they add up. And we're at the point where we really need your support. 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It means a lot to us, and we think it's a good thing for us all. A lot of local media hasn't survived, and we really want to keep Cambridge Radio going. 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We are so grateful to you. 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Okay, we're going pop now. This was released 27 years ago from June 1999, Adam Rickett.

0: Adam Rickett and Breathe Again on Cambridge Radio. 90s and early 2000s music with me, Amy Gray, until 7. And we've got Lightning Seeds on the way.
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Lightning Seeds and Life of Riley. This is Amy Gray on Cambridge Radio. Welcome. If you're joining us, hello. Now you know what tomorrow is. It's Strawberry Fair. It's back for 2026. Very exciting. And we will be there. We will have a stage. So do come down and see us. But we will also have lots of live music and, you know, regular music, a bit of chat, a bit of everything from the day. If you head over to our website, cambridge.radio, you can see everything that we've got going on, what we'll be bringing you from the fair. So Julian will be in 10 till 12 in Gavin's usual spot. And then from midday until 3, it's Gavin Richards will be there with Fen, and they will be live from the fair. And then it switches. We'll still be at the fair, but it will be me and Linda Ness 3 until 6. And there'll be loads of live bands at this time. Too many to mention. I feel like I'm singing a Simply Red song. There's a lot going on. So whether you're coming down to Midsummer Common or whether you're listening, there will be lots to share with you. And then here's a good one. If you are going to go down to Midsummer Common, Chris Brown is there. His soul and dance show will be from Strawberry Fair at 6 until 7. So that's going to be a good one. And then we do remain at the fair through the evening. So Scott, Christine and Will will have the evening bands. Lots there as well. Monkey Shanty, Grace Calver, Flat White, Bin Weasel. This is just like a couple of the bands that we've got on the Cambridge Radio stage. And then on the radio station, even slightly later time for Club Beats with Dave Price. That's 11 until 1.

0: Chumbawamba and Tub Thumping. Hope you like that one. You know, I thought it's a Friday, we'll have it. This is Amy Grant, Cambridge Radio. Clubhouse and Stardust coming up.
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That's Diva's Surprise featuring Georgia Jones on Top of the World. Johnny Five and the Urban Baseline shows up next. Last one from me is Pete Heller. Have a lovely weekend. I'll see you next week.

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7: From the Sky News Centre at 3, John Healey's quit as Defence Secretary, arguing spending falls short of what's required to keep Britain safe. In his resignation letter, he says the Prime Minister's been unable and the Treasury unwilling to commit the resources needed. The Defence Investment Plan has long been delayed by wrangling about funding. Former Defence Secretary Sir Malcolm Rifkin says it's extremely concerning.
8: For a Defence Secretary to resign from the government in the knowledge that what is about to be announced as the government's improvements in defence is simply inadequate, that could not be more damaging, not just to the government, but potentially to the wider national interest.
7: 12 police officers have been hurt and 2 people charged after a second night of violent disorder in Belfast. Northern Ireland Secretary Hilary Benns labelled it racist thuggery. For the first time, NHS England has published data on corridor care, revealing nearly 3,000 patients a day are being treated outside clinical areas. One health expert says it shows assessments there have become normalised. Police in London are working with Apple to make stolen phones unusable. Under the plan, device identifiers will be shared, which police say will tell them whether the mobiles are reactivated. Now to sport, and England director of cricket Rob Key says he refuses to make a rash decision on the future of captain Ben Stokes. He and teammate Gus Atkinson have been dropped from the second test against New Zealand after breaking a midnight curfew. They were in a nightclub when an incident was reported in the early hours of Monday morning, and Key says no decision's yet been made.
9: I think at the moment I just want the process to play out and find out all the information, find out how Ben is. I've gone through a range of emotions, I think, from being absolutely dumbstruck to anger, which I'm still not sure I'm over all of that stuff at the minute, and Ben the same.
7: And the prize money for this year's Wimbledon Championships has risen to more than £64 million. That's a 20% increase on last year's pot. That's the latest. I'm Stevie Shillinglaw.
10: Cambridge Radio News, I'm Julian Clover. Local politicians met last night to discuss key issues affecting Mill Road in Cambridge, including accessibility, safety and investment. It follows a £400,000 cash boost for short-term improvements like more flowers and road resurfacing. Donna Ferguson is chair of the Guest Road Area Residents Association just off Mill Road, and she spoke to BBC Radio Cambridgeshire earlier.
11: A cafe culture on Mill Road would be fantastic. You know, that kind of sense where you can sit outside and enjoy and like the community feel to it. That would be lovely. And I think we should celebrate the architect

December 2028. Pupils from early years to year 8 will be taught at the current St Faith's site, while years 9 to 13 will be based at the Lees. The merged school will be called the Lees School, Cambridge. The two have been part of the same foundation since 1938 and say the move will provide a smoother route from nursery through to sixth form. That's the latest. There's more at cambridge.radio. Outbreaks of rain locally heavy, spreading eastwards across all parts. Winds light initially, but becoming breezy at times during the afternoon. Feeling rather humid. Maximum temperature in Cambridge of 16 degrees Celsius. Looking ahead to tonight, rain will mostly clear eastwards, although remaining largely cloudy. A few isolated showers remaining possible. Some clearer spells may develop towards dawn. Breezy, overnight minimums of 15 Celsius.

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6: From the Sky News Centre at 4, John Healey says he was left with no other option than to resign as Defence Secretary in a disagreement about funding. He says the delayed defence investment plan falls short of what's required to keep the country safe at this dangerous time. A government source insists the country's safer because of the decision Sir Keir Starmer's made. NATO Chief Executive Mark Rutte says raising defence spending isn't simple.
7: What we are seeing all over the alliance is countries increasing their defence investments. And of course, it's not easy. Because in the end, there is always a trade-off with other expenses, which are also important. But the core task of every government in the end is keeping the country safe.
6: The victim of Monday night's stabbing in Belfast is improving and could be brought out of a coma within 48 hours. That's according to DUP leader Gavin Robinson, who met the family of Stephen Ogilvy earlier. The attacks triggered a second night of unrest, with some healthcare workers subjected to racist intimidation. Northern Ireland's Assistant Chief Constable Ryan Henderson says officers are ready to support vital frontline staff.
8: We cannot do without you here in Northern Ireland doing that really important work. As the police service, we want to support you doing that, so we'll be increasing our patrols in and around hospitals in a reassuring way to help those people.
6: Donald Trump's warned the US will hit Iran very hard and seize control of the country's oil industry in the not-too-distant future. The threat comes after both countries continued to exchange strikes yesterday. A 19-year-old police officer has died in hospital after being hit by a car in Northumberland. PC Jess Turnbull was responding to another crash near Cramlington on Monday. Around 3,000 patients a day were cared for in hospital corridors or makeshift treatment areas in England last month. One expert says it's been normalised in the NHS. And England Director of Cricket Rob Key says he's considering an alcohol ban after Ben Stokes was dropped from the second test. The captain and Gus Atkinson broke curfew rules in the early hours of Monday morning. That's the latest. I'm Stevie Shillinglaw.
0: Cambridge Radio News, I'm Stephanie Callister. Local politicians met last night to discuss key issues affecting Mill Road in Cambridge, including accessibility, safety and investment. It follows a £400,000 cash boost for short-term improvements like more flowers and road resurfacing. Donna Ferguson is chair of the Guest Road Area Residents Association just off Mill Road. She spoke to BBC Radio Cambridgeshire earlier.
9: A cafe culture on Mill Road would be fantastic. You know, that kind of sense where you can sit outside and enjoy and like the community feel to it. That would be lovely. And I think we should celebrate the architecture and heritage of Mill Road. It's a really old street and some of the buildings are beautiful.
0: The government is promising a joined-up approach to make sure thousands of Cambridgeshire residents working at and visiting the new Universal theme park in Bedford will be able to get there as easily as possible. It claims the resort, due to open in 2031, will become the UK's most popular tourist attraction. The Liberal Democrat MP for St Neots and Mid-Cambridgeshire, Ian Solomon, told the Commons that upgrades to East-West Rail will be essential to getting people there sustainably.

0: School, Cambridge. The two schools have been part of the same foundation since 1938 and say the move will provide a smoother route from nursery through to sixth form. That's the latest. There's more at cambridge.radio. And the weather, rain tonight will clear eastwards overnight, although remaining cloudy. Some clearer spells may develop towards dawn, breezy, with a minimum temperature of 13 degrees Celsius. Tomorrow, variable cloud and sunny spells expected for much of the day. Many areas remaining dry, but a few light outbreaks of rain are possible at times. Breezy, with a maximum temperature of 20 degrees Celsius.
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Elton John and the newly married Dua Lipa. It's Thursday, the 11th of June. Who would believe it if you looked out the window? 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

fabulous Alicia Keys and Empire State of Mind. It's Steffi Callister, Cambridge Radio. My guest earlier than advertised. He's normally here at 5:30 on a Thursday, but he'll be here at 4:30. Dr. Sean Lang talking current affairs.

New from Olivia Rodrigo. Somehow I don't think Michael Bublé will be covering that like he did with Driver's License. It's Steffi Callister, Cambridge Radio, Traffic and Travel after this.

0: Look at the traffic and travel for you. Nothing slows the traffic down quite like a bit of rain in this country. Surprising that. Gonville Place is busy, as is Lenfield Road, is bumper to bumper. East Road, Mill Road, Tennyson Road, Hills Road, Long Road, all busy this afternoon, as is Brooklands Avenue. A10 out by Milton, a bit busy, as is Arbury Road. Mowbray Road, Cherry Hinton Road is busier than normal. That's because Queen Edith's Road is closed.
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The Brothers Johnson and Stomp It. Steffi Callister, Cambridge Radio. Still to come, all today's headlines and a full roundup of the sport. Also, Dr. Sean Lang will be joining me just after 4:30 talking current affairs.

0: Our top stories on Cambridge Radio at 4:30. A government source says the country's safer because of the decisions Sir Keir Starmer's made following the Defence Secretary's resignation. John Healey quit over funding, claiming spending falls short of what's required to keep Britain safe. Donald Trump's warned the US will hit Iran very hard and seize control of the country's oil industry in the not-too-distant future. The threat comes after both countries continued to exchange strikes yesterday. Around 3,000 patients every day were cared for in hospital corridors or makeshift treatment areas in England last month. One expert says the figures confirm the scale of something that should never have been normalised in the NHS. Here, local politicians met last night to discuss key issues affecting Mill Road, including accessibility, safety and investment. It follows a £400,000 cash boost for short-term improvements like more flowers and road resurfacing. And the government is promising a joined-up approach to make sure thousands of Cambridgeshire residents working at and visiting the new Universal theme park in Bedford will be able to get there as easily as possible. And the weather, cloudy overnight with a low of 13 degrees. Tomorrow, cloud and sunny spells expected. Breezy with a maximum temperature of 20 degrees Celsius. In sport, Cambridge United forward Callum Stead believes he can become a key player for the club this coming season. The 26-year-old is the U's first summer signing and arrives from Barnet, where he scored 13 goals in 34 games last season. Stead says he played his time playing non-league football has prepared him well.
1: Yeah, 100%. It does. It does. It really does. I've enjoyed it. I've enjoyed doing it that way. I've met so many great people on the way on my journey, so yeah, I can't complain.
0: And staying with Cambridge United, their former defender Ben Purrington has joined a new club. The left back has signed for Bristol Rovers following his release by the U's. Now with the rest of today's sport, here's Nick Karashi.
2: England manager Thomas Tuchel says he can't wait for the next chapter of his Players' World Cup adventure. They're among the favourites for glory this summer after their last warm-up match in Orlando resulted in a 3-0 win against Costa Rica. 1966 World Cup winner Sir Geoff Hurst is hoping for plenty more success.
3: I'll be bitterly disappointed, as the whole country will, if we do not finish at least the semi-finals and beyond. And beyond that, of course, you're playing the best countries in the world. So anything less than that, with the quality of players we've got, will be bitterly disappointed to this country. And nobody knows that more than me.
2: Family and friends of the Scotland squad are heading to the US today ahead of their first match against Haiti in the early hours of Sunday. Fans are jetting off too from Edinburgh Airport, but how do they rate their team's chances?
4: I think on our day can beat anyone.
5: Need to go for it. That's our only chance.
6: 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Come on, let's do it.
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9: A bit nervous, but should be grand. Should be a good day away trip for sure.
2: Wolves have sacked head coach Rob Edwards. He'd only been in charge since November but couldn't stop the club dropping to the Championship. Portuguese manager Cesar Peixoto is widely rumoured to be taking over. Manchester City have stepped up their interest in Nottingham Forest's Elliot Anderson. They're reported to have tabled a bid of £106 million for the English midfielder. Serena Williams' tennis comeback has been halted prematurely. It's after her doubles partner at Queen's, Victoria Mboko, officially withdrew with a knee injury she picked up during a singles match yesterday. It means no more action for the American at the championship, despite the pair winning their opener on Tuesday. She will play doubles again in Berlin next week. And prize money at Wimbledon's gone up 20% compared to last year. The pot now stands at over £64 million. The All England club has revealed the news after a group of the world's leading players staged a protest ahead of the French Open.
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0: It's Steffi Callister in the studio with Dr. Sean Lang. Good afternoon, Sean.
12: Good afternoon, Steffi.
0: Let's start with that shock resignation from John Healey, the Defence Secretary, saying this defence spending round is making the UK less safe.
12: Yeah, this is quite a devastating one. And I have to say, this seems to me to be every bit as damaging to Keir Starmer as Geoffrey Howe's resignation was to Mrs. Thatcher. But perhaps people don't quite realise why. Really, the whole issue of our vulnerability in terms of potential military conflict has been growing for the last 4 or 5 years or so, certainly since the invasion of Ukraine and, you know, arguably from before that. And just in case anyone thinks, well, surely, you know, it's the danger is past or anything like that. No, it's when wars are drawing to a close, which I think is possible with the Ukraine war, that actually things get more volatile and therefore more dangerous. And let's not forget that, that Russia has been threatening other countries, including us. And it's worth saying, incidentally, that according to journalists, you know, based in Russia, the Russians blame us. They blame this country for the war in Ukraine, and they see us as the real villains. Used to, it would have been the Americans, but, you know, with Trump, they sort of the mood, the narrative is different. But they see us as the ones who've kept Ukraine going, you know, rightly or wrongly. So, you know, this is, many military people have been pointing out that in effect we've been at war with the Russians for a while now, with actions against, you know, cables under the North Sea. We've seen the poisonings. We've seen over, you know, flights over Polish and the Baltic states and Romania just recently. You know, so, you know, this is a country which is pushing and kicking at NATO. And on top of that, thanks to the Americans sort of stepping back, let's say, from Ukraine, and even talking about leaving NATO, this country, France and Germany, are the ones who, and I suppose Poland, are the ones which are really having to step up and provide the sort of material and logistical and sort of military advice support for Ukraine. In other words, defence is now has got to be much, much higher up the list of priorities than it usually, you know, than it usually is.
0: Well, Donald Trump has made it crystal clear.
12: Absolutely,
0: that we can't rely on him.
12: Yeah, that, exactly. And because of that, it makes the whole position of defence, which for Labour has always been a very, very difficult one. It's worth pointing out that Labour has often produced people with very, very strong defence credentials and indeed experience. Dennis Healey, of course, being one, Roy Mason another. But equally, it's had, dare I say, and it's had the Jeremy Corbyns and the Michael Foots. And so there's always been this tension, and there is at the moment, because the reason given for the pretty measly, was it 6.3% that that they're talking about sort of going ahead, and that's 6.3%, you know, looking ahead for about 10 years or so,
0: yeah,
12: is because of the demands of welfare.
0: Depending on Treasury.
12: Exactly, yes, yes. In other words, it's this tension. I mean, it's not exactly a new idea. You can take this all the way back to, you know, beginning of the 20th century. You know, do you spend your money on welfare or do you spend it on defence? But in a time of war, defence has a very, very strong claim. And that's really what this is about.
0: But you mentioned Margaret Thatcher there, who said to her then Department of Defence, you realise you will have no allies.
12: Yes.
0: Because of where you are. Because everybody else wants a bit of the pot for them.
12: Yeah. But that, I mean, that's always the case. And as soon as war is over, of course, then you start cutting back and cutting back. But if there is a military emergency, and I think there is an awareness much more than even a couple of years ago that, you know, that we are in this sort of very volatile state where not only has Russia launched a war, but the United States has launched a war. There are expectations about China, obviously, but in relation to Taiwan. I think there's an awareness that this is a very volatile world, that we don't, you know, it's a very unpredictable world, and we need to be prepared. So that message from John Healey, and the reason I think this is so damaging to Keir Starmer, is because unlike, say, Wes Streeting's resignation, which clearly was about him, you know, wanting to put in his own bid to be leader, or indeed resignations of people like Angela Rayner, who were never really on Keir Starmer's side in the first place, this is not only a loyalist, but for heaven's sake, I mean, are we ready for this? You might need to sit down. This is a resignation on a point of principle. And it's got nothing to do with you know, his own personal ambitions or anything like that. From someone who is pretty well respected, not only within his department but and within the armed forces, but across the, you know, the
0: absolutely. The House of Commons. Heard, I think it was Malcolm Rifkind on Sky at lunchtime saying that he was asked, does, you know, John Healey have integrity? And he said, absolutely,
12: yeah,
0: he has.
12: Yeah. And this is the sort of person you can't afford to lose. And I think the message of this does cut, I mean, is cutting through, does cut through, which is that we're facing a very, very difficult situation, and you need people like him, whom you can, in whom you can place your trust, in charge of areas like defence. But if you're not going to provide the money, and the point is, and the reason that John Healey resigned is because he said, look, the plan, the review that came up a year ago, not only that, but the speeches that Keir Starmer has made, including one in Munich only last week, I think, are saying exactly the right things. It's not as if you don't recognise the threat. You do recognise the threat, but if you recognise the threat, you've got to pay for the means to meet it. But what you're doing, he's saying to Keir Starmer, is you're recognising the threat, but you're not providing the money. Therefore, we are not safe from the very threat which you yourself have recognised.
0: In other words, you're not putting your money where your mouth is.
12: You're not putting your money where your mouth is.
0: Sean, stay with us. We'll have a look at the travel. John Picton Road and the High Street, southbound, are busy. Cambridge Road in both directions at Linton at Joiners Road. There's temporary traffic lights. Ermine Street South at the Caxton Gibbet roundabout. Expect delays in both directions. Lensfield Road, bumper to bumper. East Road, Mill Road, Tennyson Road, all busy round there. Hills Road, Brooklands Avenue and Long Road are very busy this afternoon, as is the A10 out at Milton. Arbury Road, pretty busy, as well as is Mowbray Road. Cherry Hinton Road is busier than normal, as Queen Edith's Road is closed.
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0: Cambridge Radio. It's Steffi Callister in the studio with Dr. Sean Lang. We were talking about the resignation there of John Healey. Andy Burnham should have said something by now, shouldn't he?
12: He really should. And as far as I can see, he hasn't yet. Because, after all, this is this extraordinary by-election happening next week, where, in effect, the voters of Makerfield are electing very likely the next Prime Minister. Certainly if they elect him, you know, there's that very strong chance. And this is the sort of thing which a potential Prime Minister needs to have a view on. Now, if you sort of take that and the other big one, of course, which is immigration. On immigration, he has said that he supports Shabana Mahmood's approach, which is an important statement because that's one which has been very controversial within the Labour Party. But here, as I was saying, since the whole defence issue is one which splits the Labour Party or sort of tears it in two different directions, this is one where I think we legitimately have a, you know, or need to know exactly where he stands, and, you know, what is his reaction to this? Because, after all, possibly he's the one who, he won't be appointing his immediate successor, but he's, you know, he could well be deciding who will be the defence secretary. Would he reappoint him? And with a promise of the money. These are questions which I think we need to hear from. So, yeah, if you want to get in touch with us, I'm sure we can give you the number.
0: Let's talk about that horrific knife attack in Belfast. Typical Belfast, any excuse for thugs to riot. I really feel sorry for the PSNI.
12: Yes, and I think most of the rest of the country has been rather taken aback at the sheer violence of the response. And I think that's largely because
0: they haven't lived there.
12: Exactly. I was just going to say that's because you haven't really lived there. And also there's been an assumption that when it's sectarian, yes, you see it, but you hadn't realised that there are the other issues. A lot of the comment, for one thing, Hilary Benn came right out and said, no, this is racist thuggery. And he said, you know, what else are you going to call it? And I'm quite right. But equally, people have been pointing to social media and the role of social media in mobilising this. And of course, we've seen this on this side of the water as well. No doubt that is true. In fact, I don't doubt for a moment that it's true. It's not the heart of the issue, it's a symptom of the issue. And in the case of Northern Ireland, where the immigrant population is tiny compared with the rest of the UK, but it's not entirely a numbers game. It is about getting a message of an issue being dealt with. And as long as that message isn't there, then you've got those who will manipulate a situation, a horrific situation, of course, like, you know, the murder on Monday, and turn it into a different horrific situation. And this is why I think you won't resolve this by pretending that immigration in general is not an issue, even if it isn't as big an issue in Northern Ireland as it is elsewhere, because that's it's about the immigration issue generally. And that, I think, is what is the message which can then be manipulated and presented and, of course, get people out on the streets, which, as you say, is not too difficult to do in Northern Ireland, in Belfast. But coming on top of the Henry Novak case, where again we had riots, and again, not quite on the same scale, but nevertheless of the same sort, I think it is worth saying something here, which is that this outrage is, of course, highly selective. We had a racist murder in Cambridge last year, but it was the other way. It was, if you remember, the Saudi Arabian student who was murdered by a local young man not far from the station. Where were the big protests? Where were the big riots or anything like that? No, of course not. So this is a highly selective, very volatile situation. It's got to be dealt with. But riot control is only, riot control. It's firefighting.
0: Yeah.
12: I think this is why it is so important that a very clear narrative, the optics need to be very clear that the issue is being dealt with. In actual fact, the number of immigrants coming in has gone down. There are more effective measures, but that's not a message, right, which I think is coming across. So it's a horrific situation. I too feel very sorry for the police in that particular case. But it is a sign of an issue which isn't going to go away, and which gets more people than I think we would like to think prepared to go out on the street in that way.
0: Let's talk about Ukraine. You heard it here first.
12: Yes. Well, it's an interesting one, because if you go looking for the bloggers, you find them, and this is a historian here. You have to evaluate your sources, and a lot of them are sort of geeks who love the technology, but equally a lot of very well informed comment is clearly suggesting that Ukraine is slowly but surely turning the screws on Russia and making its continued presence, particularly in Crimea, almost untenable. And indeed, Ukraine, as far as I can see, has actually taken more land than the Russians have taken, and in particular has taken some land which is sort of quite key. I won't get into all the details, but it's a sort of peninsula pointing out, which is of really quite useful strategic importance. So, and they're doing this not by invading, putting men on the ground, or men and women on the ground, boots on the ground, but by its use of drones. And of course, If anyone is thinking, well, if that means that Ukraine is going to win, which I think it is looking that way now, that therefore, all is well, you can relax. No, it's actually at this point, at the end game of wars, that the situation is actually more dangerous, more volatile and less predictable than ever. If you think of how if this is right, if Russia were to lose the war, and in particular if it were to lose Crimea, which has got this sort of big emotional attachment, I thought this is a fair comparison. It's like America losing Florida. It's the area where everyone goes on holiday. They have a sort of connection with it. Then a wounded bear is a very dangerous animal, and this is why.
0: He's got a big red button.
12: And he's got a big red button. This is why. And indeed, Ukraine's will have a lot of lot of people with fighting experience. And Ukraine's got quite serious problems of corruption and internal sort of order to sort out as well.
0: And a country to rebuild,
12: It's not as if we're in any way moving into a sort of happy ever after. I think it's the exact opposite. We're moving into possibly the most difficult area.
0: Finally, and quite quickly, the Iran-Trump situation, it's changing on a minute-by-minute basis, isn't it?
12: It is, and I think we can be quite clear that in all this talk about, as he was saying in the news, he's going to hit Iran very hard, seize control of the country's oil industry. This is clearly not happening. But equally, the ceasefire is not happening either.
0: No.
12: That's another one which has got a lot. It's supposed to be over very quickly again.
0: Yes.
12: another one which is supposed to be over very quickly and won't be.
0: Okay. Dr. Sean Lang, as always, thank you for joining us.
12: Thank you.

Texas and Black Eyed Boy. It's Steffi Callister, Cambridge Radio. Quick look at the traffic and travel for you before we go to the news. Lensfield Road is bumper to bumper, as is Gonville Place, East Road, Mill Road, Tennyson Road, all around there. Hills Road, Long Road, Brooklands Avenue, busy. A10 at Milton. Arbury Road is busy this afternoon. Mowbray Road, Trumpington Road and the High Street, southbound 15 or 20 minutes. Seems the rain's slowing everyone down. Cherry Hinton Road is busier than normal, as Queen Edith Road is closed.

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1: We know Cambridge well known throughout the world for education, and yet we still have, and I still meet families today in Cambridge whose young people are staying on at college for the first time.
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5: From the Sky News Centre at 5. John Healey's resigned as Defence Secretary, accusing the Prime Minister of failing to spend the money needed to keep the country safe. In a lengthy letter, he said he was left with no other option. The government's defence investment plan's been delayed by wrangling over funding. Former British Army Captain Dr. Patrick Bury's worried about who takes on the role next.
6: Who's the next Defence Secretary going to be? And are they just going to be a yes person below the Treasury? Obviously, there's always conflict between the Treasury and Defence in particular. Who would take on this brief if the last Defence Secretary has had to resign, unless they've got major assurances about how they can best represent the armed forces?
5: The UK's first weight loss pill has been approved by the medicines regulator and will be available privately within weeks. The daily Wegovy tablet is for obese adults with a body mass index of 30 or above. Trials showed when coupled with diet and exercise, people shed around a fifth of their weight. Our medical correspondent Thomas Moore expects a large take-up.
7: It's needle-free. It doesn't need to be kept in the fridge. And it is likely to be cheaper. So all these things are likely to make it very popular with people who are desperate to lose weight. And it is almost as effective as the jabs.
5: The man who lost an eye when he was stabbed in Belfast on Monday night is said to be improving in hospital. The attack on Stephen Ogilvy has triggered 2 nights of violent unrest, which his family's condemned. A Scottish teenager has died on holiday in Spain, with his family believing it was down to a reaction to vape oil. 18-year-old Harry Whitten, who worked at Dundee FC's Dens Park, was in Benidorm with his girlfriend. Ryanair has labelled an investigation by the competition watchdog bogus. The CMA is assessing whether charging parents around £8 to sit next to their children on a flight is fair. Now to sport, and former British tennis number one Dan Evans is to retire from the sport after this year's Wimbledon. The 36-year-old's won 2 ATP Tour level titles. That's the latest. I'm Stevie Shillinglaw.
8: Cambridge Radio News, I'm Stephanie Callister. Local politicians met last night to discuss key issues affecting Mill Road in Cambridge, including accessibility, safety and investment. It follows a £400,000 cash boost for short-term improvements like more flowers and road resurfacing. Donna Ferguson is chair of the Guest Road Area Residents Association just off Mill Road. She spoke to BBC Radio Cambridgeshire earlier.
9: Our cafe culture on Mill Road would be fantastic. You know, that kind of sense where you can sit outside and enjoy and like the community feel to it. That would be lovely. And I think we should celebrate the architecture and heritage of Mill Road. It's a really old street and some of the buildings are beautiful.
8: The government is promising a joined-up approach to make sure thousands of Cambridgeshire residents working at and visiting the new Universal theme park in Bedford will be able to get there as easily as possible. It claims the resort, due to open in 2031, will become the UK's most popular tourist attraction. The Liberal Democrat MP for St Neots and Mid-Cambridgeshire, Ian Solum, told the Commons that upgrades to East-West Rail will be essential to getting people there sustainably.
10: Can she confirm that the planning of the new stations at Tempsford and Camborne will include the design of travel connections by bus, cycle and foot? And will she also confirm that provision for an additional new station to the east of St Neots will be reviewed?
8: Two Cambridge independent schools are to merge into a single body. The Lees School and St Faith's School will become one co-educational school from September 2028. Pupils from early years to year 8 will be taught at the current St Faith's site, while years 9 to 13 will be based at the Lees. The merged school will be called the Lees School, Cambridge. The

What a masterpiece. Simon and Garfunkel and Bridge Over Troubled Water. It's Steffi Callister, Cambridge Radio. Now, this next tune, I played it yesterday and I absolutely love it. If it's your sort of thing, Brian O'Reilly will be here with O'Reilly Country, the best of country and Americana from 7 o'clock tonight.

0: Langley. It's Effie Callister, Cambridge Radio. Time for a look at the travel. A14 eastbound, pretty busy there this afternoon near junction 24 for Swavesey. There's delays due to an obstruction on the road. Also eastbound on the A14 from junction 32, that's the Histon interchange, through to junction 33, the A10 at Milton. Traffic is coping well, but there is a broken down vehicle. Newmarket Road westbound around Coldham's Lane, taking 10 minutes getting through there. Trumpington Road and the High Street is busy this afternoon. Gonville Lane busy, as well as is Lensfield Road, is bumper to bumper. East Road, Mill Road and Tennyson Road busy. Hills Road, Long Road, Brooklands Avenue. I mentioned the A10 there out at Milton. Mowbray Road and Cherry Hinton Road is busier than normal, as Queen Edith Road is closed.
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0: Our top stories on Cambridge Radio at 5:30. A government source says the country's safer because of the decisions Sir Keir Starmer's made following the Defence Secretary's resignation. John Healey quit over funding, claiming spending falls short of what's required to keep Britain safe. Donald Trump's warned the US will hit Iran very hard and seize control of the country's oil industry in the not-too-distant future. The threat comes after both countries continued to exchange strikes yesterday. Around 3,000 patients every day were cared for in hospital corridors or makeshift treatment areas in England last month. One expert says the figures confirm the scale of something that should never have been normalised in the NHS. Here, local politicians met last night to discuss key issues affecting Mill Road, including accessibility, safety and investment. It follows a £400,000 cash boost for short-term improvements like more flowers and road resurfacing. And the government is promising a joined-up approach to make sure thousands of Cambridgeshire residents working at and visiting the new Universal theme park in Bedford will be able to get there as easily as possible. And the weather, cloudy overnight with a low of 13 degrees. Tomorrow, cloudy and sunny spells expected. Breezy with a maximum temperature of 20 degrees Celsius. In sport, Cambridge United forward Callum Stead believes he can become a key player for the club this coming season. The 26-year-old is the U's first summer signing and arrives from Barnet, where he scored 13 goals in 34 games last season. Stead says his time playing non-league football has prepared him well.
1: Yeah, 100%. It does. It does. It really does. I've enjoyed it. I've enjoyed doing it that way. I've met so many great people on the way on my journey, so yeah, I can't complain.
0: And staying with Cambridge United, their former defender Ben Purrington has joined a new club. The left back has signed for Bristol Rovers following his release by the U's. Now with the rest of today's sport, here's Lawrence Mora.
2: Well, the World Cup finals are almost here, with the opening game taking place this evening. Co-host Mexico plays South Africa in an 8 p.m. kickoff. Family and friends of the Scotland squad are heading to the US today as ahead of their first match against Haiti in the early hours of Sunday. Fans are jetting off too from Edinburgh Airport, but how do they rate their team's chances?
3: I think on our day can beat anyone.
4: Need to go for it. That's our only chance.
5: Make it through the group stages. Come on, let's do it.
6: Win the first, win the second, draw the third.
7: The fact that we get to go there and witness it is just amazing.
8: A bit nervous, but should be grand. Should be a good day away trip for sure.
2: While staying with the World Cup, Somali referee Omar Artem will take charge of Aston Villa's European Super Cup showdown with Paris Saint-Germain after seeing his World Cup dream dashed. UEFA's chosen the 34-year-old to officiate the game after he was refused entry to the US earlier this week. Celtic have confirmed Martin O'Neill as their permanent manager after he won a league and cup double last season, but there could be movement out of Ibrox. Red Bull Salzburg are said to be interested in appointing Rangers manager Danny Rawle as their head coach. England director of cricket Rob Key says he refuses to make a rash decision on the future of captain Ben Stokes. He and teammate Gus Atkinson have been dropped for the second test against New Zealand after breaking a midnight curfew. Former British tennis number one Dan Evans is to retire from the sport after this year's Wimbledon. He was part of the 2015 Davis Cup team that lifted the trophy for Great Britain for the first time in 79 years. Evans also spent 12 months suspended from the sport after testing positive for cocaine in 2017. And Serena Williams' tennis comeback has been halted prematurely. It's after her doubles partner at Queen's, Victoria Mbuku, officially withdrew with a knee injury that she picked up during yesterday's singles match.
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0: Sade, Hang On To Your Love. Well, whenever this first came out, she was called, in Ireland, she was called Sadie. Of course she was. It's Steffi Callister, Cambridge Radio. Time for a look at the travel. Earlier problems in the A14 eastbound. All lanes have opened. The broken down vehicle has been removed from junction 32. That's the Cambridge Road Heston interchange, and that's through to Milton. Newmarket Road westbound around Coldham's Lane, taking 10 minutes getting through there. Trumpington Road in the High Street southbound, 15 or 20 through there. Gonville Place is busy, as is Lensfield Road, which is bumper to bumper. East Road busy, Mill Road, Tennyson Road, Hills Road, Long Road and Brooklands Avenue all backed up quite a bit. Presumably because of the rain, nobody can drive. Barnwell Road, Newmarket Road, as I said. Cherry Hinton Road and the High Street, busier than normal as Queen Edith Road is closed.
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0: Echo Beach. It's Steffi Callister, Cambridge Radio. Something very spooky has just happened in the studio. My Apple Watch has just started flashing black and white. Anybody knows what that means? Let me know. In entertainment news, some good news from Oti Mabusi and a Barbie exhibition's about to begin. Debbie Ridgard has this evening's showbiz.
1: EastEnders star Lacey Turner's been announced as the first contestant for Strictly Come Dancing 2026. The actress, best known for playing Stacey Slater on the soap, says she's a huge fan and can't quite believe she's taking part. It's the first year the show will be hosted by Emma Willis, Josh Widdicombe and former pro Johannes Redeby. This year's Doctor Who Christmas special has been scrapped. The BBC, which previously announced the extra episode, admits the decision was not taken lightly. The broadcaster says it knows fans will be disappointed, adding the focus is on the long-term future of the show rather than a one-off special. Eve Hewson says seeing Steven Spielberg in his element shooting a film about extraterrestrial life was amazing. She plays Jane in Disclosure Day, the new movie starring Emily Blunt, Josh O'Connor and Coleman Domingo.
2: Working with him was just so special, and he brings so much joy and so much care to every single detail, and he loves his actors, and just getting to, you know, get to know him is just, I think it's been magical.
1: It's out in cinemas now. And Stranger Things, the first shadow, will complete its West End run in December. By the time it closes, the production will have been in London for over 3 years. It was Netflix's first venture into theatre and has sold more than 1.5 million tickets so far.
0: Thanks, Debbie.

Dua Lipa, Dance the Night. Having a look at what's coming up on Cambridge Radio this evening. At 6 o'clock, Cam's Politics with Julian Clover. He'll be talking to Labour's Katie Thornborough alongside Lib Dem Tim Bick and Green Naomi Bennett. At 7, O'Reilly Country. At 9, Sue Marchand Selection. And at 11, DJ Kuriakin will bring you a show laden with new and recent releases across a variety of styles. Quick look at the traffic and travel before we go this afternoon. A14 eastbound partially blocked, slow traffic due to an obstruction on the road from Junction 21, that's the Gob Manchester turnoff, through to Junction 24, Cambridge Services, Boxworth at the A1307. Newmarket Road westbound around Coldham's Lane is a bit less busy than it was earlier. Trumpington Road in the High Street, Gonville Place is busy, Lensfield Road, East Road, Mill Road and Tennyson Road, Hills Road and Long Road, Brooklands Avenue, Barnwell Road, and as I said earlier, Newmarket Road is easing a bit. Cherry Hinton Road and the High Street, busier than normal as Queen Edith Road is closed. That is it from me, Steffi Callister. Nearly run out of puff there. Lucy will not be here tomorrow. It will be Matt Parrott. I'm having a day off, well deserved, of course. That is it from me. I'll be back on Tuesday. Have a great weekend. Hopefully it's a bit sunnier, and thank you for your company.

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6: From the Sky News Centre at 6, there's growing pressure on Keir Starmer after the Defence Secretary dramatically resigned. John Healey's accused the Prime Minister of failing to keep the country safe by not spending enough on the armed forces. The defence investment plan's been repeatedly delayed. Here's the Education Secretary, Bridget Phillipson.
7: I'm really disappointed that John's reached that decision. You know, we are investing record amounts into defence, the biggest uplift in funding since the Cold War, alongside big investment in schemes and programmes and initiatives that will protect our country and keep us safe for many years into the future.
6: Meanwhile, Tory leader Kemi Badenoch says Sir Keir Starmer's premiership is falling apart. A pill form of a popular weight loss jab has been approved for use by the medicines regulator. The Wegovy tablet will be able to be taken on a daily private basis by adults meeting necessary criteria. The man who lost an eye when he was stabbed in Belfast on Monday night is said to be improving in hospital. The attack on Stephen Ogilvie has triggered two nights of unrest, which his family's condemned. Northern Ireland's First Minister Michelle O'Neill says she's clear about who's stoking the violence.
8: There are bad actors online orchestrating hate and fear and stoking up tensions. I'm aware of characters of the likes of the Tommy Robinsons of this world that are also orchestrating and promoting this hate fest. Those people don't care about our community here.
6: Three more people have been jailed for their part in violence in Southampton last week over the death of Henry Novak. The trio, aged 23, 27 and 36, have been sentenced to a combined 8 years and 3 months. 21 people have been charged so far in relation to the unrest, with 10 now imprisoned. The UK asylum backlog has hit a new record high. There were more than 87,000 appeal cases in the system at the end of March. And now to sport, and Scott McTominay has missed training through illness ahead of Scotland's opening World Cup match against Haiti, due to take place in the early hours of Sunday morning. The Napoli midfielder is said to have an upset stomach. That's the latest. I'm Stevie Shillinglaw.
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0: Cambridge City Council has a new leader after weeks of uncertainty following last month's local elections. Welcome to CAM's Politics for June. I'm Julian Clover. We'll be hearing from Labour's Katie Thornborough alongside Liberal Democrat Tim Bick and Green Party leader Naomi Bennett. Phil Rogers is out of the country at the moment, but he'll be back with us later in the year. It's now been a month since the local election results were counted. Those elections left Cambridge City Council and many other councils across the country with no party in overall control. The first meeting of the new council at the Guildhall on the 21st of May failed to elect a leader. Labour had put forward Katie Thornborough, but she was unable to secure enough votes to be elected. A fortnight later, councillors met again, following discussions between the three parties. The Liberal Democrats chose to abstain, allowing Councillor Thornborough to secure enough support to become leader of the council. We'll hear from the leaders of Labour, the Liberal Democrats and the Greens in turn. When I invited them onto the programme, I had expected a straightforward discussion about what had happened in the council chamber and maybe in the corridors as well. However, in the intervening hours came the government's announcement that it intends to press ahead with the development corporation for Cambridge and the surrounding area, with potentially major implications for the future of our city. As you might expect, that became a significant part of our conversation as well. First of all then, here's the new leader of Cambridge City Council, Councillor Katie Thornborough. Katie, welcome to CAM's Politics. I guess all things being equal, you weren't really expecting to be leader at all.
1: No, I was very careful to be very cautious in my hopes until the hands were raised or the voices declared who was voting for the different the two people who had their names put forward at the second AGM, which was only last Monday.
0: Yeah, it's not very long ago at all, really. So

0: the 10 days or so, there were meetings, there were negotiation meetings, sometimes between two political parties, and many times the three parties together. And I thought that generally they were very good conversations. I believe that we sort of went through every option, but the options had to work for each leader, whether, you know, really each leader. It was possible to have any one of the three parties having a leader, and that leader would have to take on responsibilities of how to work together, but also for their party. So I did want to be the leader right from the beginning, but I also, if I was chosen, I wanted to work in a different way. And I've always tried to be collaborative and listen and take on the points of everybody I've worked with as a architect in the past, and then the few years I've had as a cabinet member. I think the way that things have sorted itself out, we've got, I think, a very good working relationship with the leader of the Green Party and the leader of the Liberal Democrat Party. And I've listened very carefully, and I'm going to be implementing a new way of working, which includes leadership, regular leadership meetings with the three leaders. And that would include officers coming in and talking about the issues we're facing regularly, looking ahead at the forward plan and what we're hoping to achieve. But also, we'll set up a finance, cross-party finance working group, because I think particularly the budget area is something that across all of the councillors want to be more involved with and want to understand more. And I think it's a good thing to discuss it right from the very beginning and iron out what we can and make sure it's really clear language and everybody understands and can contribute. And that will take us through to the budget in February. I think the opposition, I think they've got some really good people on the very important scrutiny committees and other committees, and I'm interested to see again how they will work together cross-party to make the most out of the scrutiny, look at issues, call things in early to discuss and highlight, and really work together. But it also means that, you know, the council has to work differently this way. We've got to think very carefully about when papers go out, how they're distributed, the setting the agenda, making sure cross-party are involved in that.
1: So the cabinet itself will be, as it has been, it will be comprised of Labour members, but you'll be drawing perhaps a little bit more on the expertise of the scrutiny committee. And also, as part of that, as you just outlined, being a little bit more collaborative, getting the leaders together and other people to go forward.
0: Because we are a smaller party than we used to be, we have 17 Labour councillors, not 23. My cabinet will be 17, including myself. So I've been thinking very carefully about the roles of each cabinet member and how they can take on the right responsibility depending on their expertise and life experience, and work again how we can work slightly better together. But also, I've recognised that Tim Bick and Katie Porra of the Liberal Democrats, they've been councillors for a long time. I've worked with Katie Porra on planning for many years, and she's a really great contributor there. So she's going to be the chair of the planning committee for Cambridge City, and possibly even the joint, the JDMC, the strategic one. And I've asked Tim Bick to represent us, the city, on the GCP board. And but I'm also in conversations with Naomi Bennett about how her green councillors can make the most of their experiences and what they are very interested in as well.
1: Because I guess the obvious thing is that you could put anything forward as a proposal, and in theory, if all the councillors are present, it could be voted down. But by having a collaborative approach, you're effectively heading it off at the pass and making sure that there is a broader agreement before even the agenda goes out, I guess.
0: Yeah, I really hope so. I think I've reached out to the chairs of the scrutinies, and I've offered my time to listen to them. I'm really interested to see what they want to pick up and what focus on as we go forward.
1: Now, the Lib Dems effectively, I guess, in the end of things, made your election possible

0: by their abstentions. And in return, there were some commitments, which you agreed to. What are they?
1: Well, there's one particular commitment that Timbit was interested in was reviewing the savings that we'd put in place regarding toilet closures, enforcement and street cleaning. So since the last budget, we had realised that it was difficult, and we'd already put in £80,000 back into street cleaning and knew that we Quayside needs to be reopened.
0: You kind of ended up with a false economy by cutting back.
1: Absolutely. You know, we want to do what's right for the city, but we also need to be very responsible financially. So I think what Timbit asked for is something that we should look at. He asked for it. We took it on board. We're going to look at it, but it will be across the city. And I know some of my councillors are very pleased that this is going to be reviewed. And then another area of review is the HMO, the number of HMOs and how they're controlled and how they're distributed across the city. And again, this is something that was raised probably 18 months ago.
0: And for those who don't know, what's an HMO?
1: Oh, an HMO is a house and multiple occupancy. So They tend to be often for young professionals. They are licensed if they're over a certain size, I think 3, but you don't need to get planning permission unless they're 5 or 6 bedrooms.
0: And there's been a local campaign, I think, recently, hasn't there?
1: Yes, there is a local campaign. And the planning department and environmental services in the city have done a lot of work, and we're really just about to provide a lot more information about this and also update the policies in the local plan. So we're happy to take that on board, and I've spoke a lot with Katie Porra about that, and the information that we've agreed, that we showed Katie Porra, and it's part of what we've agreed to, that's coming out.
0: And some of the larger projects, I'm surprised really this didn't really get mentioned that much during the election campaign, but the regeneration of the Guildhall, Corn Exchange, Cambridge Market, is that still very much on the agenda?
1: Well, there's a lot of really important things on the agenda, and the three main parties, I think, are generally aligned on this with slightly different emphasis. So there's the local plan is a really important thing that we need to move forward on. It's one of my absolute priorities. We really need to have that submitted in December. We've got the Corn Exchange and the Guildhall now have building planning consent and listed building consent. The market hasn't got that. That was deferred, and that will be coming back. But I think in this September cabinet meeting, there has to be a decision about the whole proceeding or not with the whole of the works, and it's to do with the finance, because there is now detailed work done on exactly how much it's going to cost, and there are some things that if this goes ahead has to be done, and then there are things that are sort of things we'd like. So if we want to keep the Guildhall, we have to upgrade it as far as thermal efficiency is concerned. There is just no choice because of legislation. You have to upgrade buildings if you're going to continue using them. So we do want to keep the Guildhall, and we will have to insulate it better and put in better servicing. That's the absolute minimum. That costs quite a lot, and also there are escalating costs, as you probably know, for labour and materials. So we need to have a look at that and then see what else we can add on.
0: I guess in part we're getting into local government reorganisation territory. I'm not going to go there, but I guess that would have an impact on the future of the Guildhall in some way.
1: Well, I think the planning consent is for the upgrading of the Guildhall. The final use of it, we are envisaging, would be continue as a civic building and the offices of the local authority. And we think it would actually be able to accommodate all of the people needed to run a unitary, but it belongs to the people of Cambridge, that building. And I know the Green Party are very interested in the community uses of that building, and there has to have community use. So it may be there be change of areas and how they finally use, but the actual upgrading of the building is important.
0: So Katie, only a few days into the job, and we have the announcement of the Cambridge Development Corporation. And what was your immediate reaction to the government announcement?
1: Well, I was asked to join the Cambridge Growth Company Advisory Board about 12 hours after I was chosen as leader. And that is not much time to be brought up to date. Luckily, I knew quite a lot about it, but not the kind of the detail of what was coming out. So that was quite interesting. And my understanding is that this announcement is to confirm that this development corporation will go ahead in line with what was consulted on. But there is still quite a long time frame, so it's not in place yet. My understanding is that before the summer recess, there will be a statutory process just to kind of register the corporation with a red line and a name, and that there is still some time, some months, before the full details of the corporation are established, which would be in the autumn.
0: Have you any idea as to when, you may not know the answer, as to when the last sit-down meeting was between somebody from the City Council and from what is now the Development Corporation?
1: Well, the Development Corporation is not yet in existence. But it will. It's not.
0: But they effectively have a shadow body, don't they? Under Peter Freeman.
1: I sat down on Tuesday morning with Peter Freeman on the advisory board with the leaders of South Cam's District Council, the County Council, and the Combined Authority Mayor, and we had a very good, frank conversation about what the leaders had learned, and we had some more information given to us at that point. So. This does seem to be going ahead, but we, as all of the leaders have said, it's very important that we continue with democracy in this area. And also, we've got a great planning authority here, and we must protect those jobs and use the expertise we have. So we'll continue to do that.
0: So you have a combined planning service, I think, between the City Council and South Cams at the moment.
1: We have a great combined planning service. It has won the top award in the whole country, so it's recognised as the top planning service.
0: And one of what's going to end up happening is that the Development Corporation will take hold of all the nice stuff, all the big projects they'll get to do, and then the local planning will be left with making sure people's hedges are trimmed back sufficiently.
1: Well, I think that is a concern, and that's something we absolutely have to push against, and my understanding is that is not what Peter Freeman wants either. We want to keep all of the people, the great team in the shared planning service, keep them there working on small, medium and very large projects. And my understanding is that the Development Corporation are really focusing on the big strategic sites. But sometimes, they're quite rightly, you might get a very small site, which is incredibly important to enable things to happen. And it's very important that between now and maybe the autumn, these smaller sites are identified. But generally, we are going to be expecting the Development Corporation to focus on those large strategic areas. But very importantly, I'm also expecting that they will help the build-out of North Stow, Water Beach and Bourne Airfield. We need investment and support for the infrastructure in those areas and to enable these places which are coming to provide the homes there as quickly as possible.
0: So not necessarily tearing up the local plan?
1: No, absolutely. There's a firm commitment that they're supporting the local plan to be submitted this December, and recognising that that is the key planning document. It will set all of the planning policies about how the standards of building that we're expecting in this area going through to 2045, and that the next local plan, it may be that the Development Corporation does do that, but that will be for the period beyond 2045.
0: Doesn't say much for democracy, really, does it? It's kind of whichever party you voted for, you know, if you voted Conservative or if you voted Labour nationally in the general election, you know, both have largely the same plan for Cambridge. And now people have had their say in the local elections and, well, you're having your say taken away on local planning, or at least for part of it.
1: Well, that could... It, That is a worry, and we must prevent that. I'm going to be speaking out very, very strongly to ensure that our planning service continues, is as intact as possible, and that our local planning policies are upheld, or maybe even better. Maybe we can have even higher standards. But I'm also going to be calling for a real recognition of what is coming as far as climate crisis, and looking to be as resilient as possible. We need to be honest about what is coming for residents, and when we're building out these larger areas, to use the fantastic consultants we've got and real innovation in construction to build the best possible place for our residents, our business, and for nature and the environment.
0: Kelly Thornborough, thanks for joining us.
1: It's been a pleasure. Thank you very much.
2: Next, we'll hear from the leader of the Liberal Democrats on Cambridge City Council, Councillor Tim Bick. For many years, Councillor Bick led the council's opposition group, but at last month's elections, the Greens overtook the Lib Dems to become the second largest party on the authority. Nevertheless, the Lib Dems still found themselves in a position to influence events. By abstaining in the second leadership vote, they enabled Councillor Thornborough to take up her new role. Listen carefully to the answers. You'll notice that Councillor Bick agrees with much of what Councillor Thornborough had to say, although the emphasis may be slightly different. However, there's also a clear political friction between the Lib Dems and the Greens. Here's what Councillor Bick had to say.
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0: Tim, welcome to CAMS Politics. The Lib Dems are now the third largest party on the City Council, though only by one. What would have been your preferred outcome from the discussions with the two other parties?
5: Our preferred outcome would have been to have a three-party joint administration for Cambridge.
0: So a rainbow coalition.
5: Coalition is what some people call it, yeah. And the reason for that is that the parties, they're varying sizes, but they're broadly of similar size, and no one of them is very close to having a majority. So in a city which has voted quite progressively, whichever party they've done that through, it didn't seem unreasonable to expect those three parties that had got elected to work together.
0: And unlike in other areas, three parties very much of the left for a greater or lesser extent.
5: Yeah, that's exactly our view. And so we thought that there was every reason to bring that together in a way where everyone shared responsibility, no one was left without responsibility, and everyone was facing the same real choices.
0: So your group's abstention effectively made Katie Thornborough, who we spoke to earlier, leader, and I guess you're pretty much happy with that decision, are you?
5: Well, we looked at another option along the way, which didn't come to anything, and that was a potential joint administration between the Greens and ourselves. We felt there was a case for looking at that if people weren't interested in three parties working together. It was clear in a way that Labour had lost the election. So decent question. Could the two parties who'd done okay in the election work together? And that didn't come to anything either. We had talked about an arrangement of working at parity with the Green Party, joint leadership, co-leadership, but that didn't come to anything, in our view, because the Greens wanted to push that a bit too far. And so I think in the end...
0: What was the sticking point?
5: The sticking point was how a co-leadership works, really. Okay. I guess you could predict that in advance, but I think that was really the point that it fell down on. So in the end, we did need this last Monday to form an administration for the council. That was close to the legal point where we had to. The Labour Party again nominated Katie Thornborough. The Greens nominated Safira Davidson, which wasn't really a very serious choice for us because...
0: And she's their deputy, I seem to remember.
5: She's their deputy leader in the Greens. It wasn't a really very serious choice in our view, because a party of only 12 councillors out of 42, without any formal agreement with any of the other parties, putting up a candidate who's only just joined the council, really wasn't a very viable option in the interests of Cambridge, whatever your politics were.
0: It didn't stop them for the mayor, though, did it?
5: I think the mayor is a different sort of role. I think that's ceremonial role, and I think the people have been happy with that choice all around the council. So really speaking, them putting up their green candidate and us abstaining wasn't a terribly different position, because it was inevitable that that the Labour candidate was going to be elected. So that's what happened. Our view of that was that this was an opportunity for us to get some things that the public really wanted out of this. So it's not...
0: Yeah, maybe you could go through them. I believe yeah. Public toilets were on the list.
5: We've been peeved for some time, along with a lot of the public, about the cutbacks that have been made in street cleaning, in enforcement against antisocial behaviour, and about the closure of public toilets that's happened. And we fought our campaign in the election very much on restoring some of that. And we've been... So we push that as our number one issue to get revision, and that has been possible to agree with the Labour group and Katie Thornborough, and that will start with some recruitment of people right now, and a permanent funding of the solution to come to the cabinet in July. So very happy that is something that could be seen as a positive consequence of us participating and allowing this Labour leader to be elected. And good for the residents who've kind of got that out of it. The three other things, well, we wanted to check that the council was doing as much as it could about the problems of the concentration of houses in multiple occupation, and also houses that are holiday lets in the city, and the quality of the tenures, the actual conditions that people living there have. And there has been a lot of concern expressed right across the city about these issues. We wanted to make sure the council was doing as much as it could possibly do. There are definitely constraints, powers that we would love to have that don't, we don't. But we think there's possibly a bit more that can be done. And we've agreed with Labour that will come forward as well. We'll look at those options and see what we can realistically do to make some change. We also have campaigned a lot on the subject of antisocial driving across the city. This is the sort of late night joyriders, the screeching of brakes and the squealing of tyres that keeps people awake in parts of the city.
0: I do remember coming out of my terraced house one morning, well, a year or so ago, I think it was, maybe slightly longer than that, and discovering an upside-down car right next door to one of the parking bays.
5: Absolutely the consequence that can occur. Totally the same thing. This is something where we raised it a couple of years ago in the council, and every councillor, irrespective of party, said, absolutely, we get the same complaints from our residents, and this is really something we'd love to do something about. Unfortunately, nothing has been done yet. And we noticed that actually in East Cambridgeshire, the district council there is initiating a public space protection order with the support of the police, which enhances their powers a bit to really intervene and do something about this across the whole of their district. So not just one area where you tackle it and it goes somewhere else, but actually by doing it across the whole area, try and clamp down in a more general way.
0: Within the villages, drifting out into the Fens and probably into Ely as well, for that matter.
5: I imagine in their case that would be right, yes. And so the same occurs in the city. I mean, it happens in different places, different times. This is something that we want to get our council involved with, see what we can do, take it forward if we can.
0: I worry that all of these things, of course, have a cost attached to them, which is something that the council has to be mindful of in these straitened times.
5: Well, the one that has the cost to it is the one about restoring some of the street cleaning and the public toilets and the antisocial behaviour enforcement. That does have a cost to it. It's factored in. We've costed it. It happened in our budget amendment unsuccessfully in February, and that is what is the basis of what is being brought back. We believe it's affordable. The fourth thing on our list was, maybe a lot of people think this is a very minority concern, but I think it's probably a bit bigger than that, and that is the whole issue of the trans community and their access to public toilets, which has been subject to some government guidance, which happened a couple of weeks ago. It's caused a lot of concern. By the way, it is trying to apply the recent case in the Supreme Court to something very, very practical about which there's been never any problems in Cambridge. And we've been a very trans-friendly, live-and-let-live kind of city. And there are many concerns that that unless this guidance is handled very sensitively indeed, that it's going to result in a lot of people feeling quite threatened one way or the other, whether they're women using women's toilets or whether they're trans people. And we want to avoid the sort of alarming consequences and the threats that people perceive. And having the council focus on this, take this up to member level and get it dealt with by consensus that way, seems to us a really important thing in a small L liberal city.
0: So we're kind of in a new era, I suppose, as far as Cambridge politics is concerned, with consensus, or general consensus anyway. My little worry in the back of my mind is it could go horribly wrong. There could be some sort of falling out over whatever issue it might be. It doesn't matter. And you and the Greens could potentially get together and, you know, vote everything down if you wanted to.
5: Well, you're absolutely right. That is a logical possibility. I think the role for the politicians is to try and avoid that, isn't it?
0: Public wouldn't thank you, of course, were you to do it.
5: I really don't think they would, and I don't think we perceive there's a reward for us if we're responsible for doing that. I mean, the issue would have to be truly enormous to do that, I think. But in theory, it's possible. I think we've been encouraged by Katie Thornborough's initial approach, her willingness to agree what she has done with us, and her general statements about cooperation, information sharing across the council. That's really perhaps how it always should be. But to start now, very welcome. And I think, you know, that's the sort of seeds of something that might work, and we're anxious to try and make it.
0: Okay, but let's move on to the development corporation, which is the new consensus politics has only just begun, and then we got something which was potentially the opposite of all of that. You've accused the government of a planning snatch. Why do you think that transferring powers from local councils to a development corporation is the wrong approach?
5: It's obvious to everyone that Cambridge is undergoing major change and quite rapidly. That is something that it is much better to have local buy-in for, and to have locally elected councillors being the people who make the plans, who approve the applications, seems to me something that it's obviously better for whoever it is to work with the grain in the creation of new communities. That it's really shocking that there's a solution coming along from central government that says, actually, we're going to do all that for you. So a complete democratic deficit if that occurs. And really, I think quite a retrograde one, because this is an area where local government in general has been extremely effective in enabling growth, facing up to the growth pressures, dealing with housing scarcity, and taking leadership on that in local communities and taking people with them. The case that I quote, and it's most clear, is the one of the growth of Trumpington, where my colleagues, Liberal Democrat councillors there, stood up, worked with local community leaders, and devised the formula where growth was a win-win. Facilities arrived for the existing communities as well as the new ones. And although no building expansion is ever problem free, and still some of that teething problem is around, overwhelmingly we've got a very successful community, a very inclusive community, huge amount of affordable and social housing out of that. And that is something that can happen when local leaders go forward in an enlightened way.
0: I guess the development corporation might say, oh, we can get things done so much quicker, but from what you're saying, you're saying, well, actually, we can get things done pretty quick on our own.
5: We can. There is one thing that I think there is a reason to listen to the case for a development corporation over, and that is not to do our planning for us. It is to do the things that the local councils actually can't do, because they don't have the powers and they don't have the financial resources. And that's all about unblocking the infrastructure issues that do hold up necessary building and growth.
0: So I think the sewage plant is one example where we seem to get a new story every 3 months or so, which is completely the opposite of the last one.
5: Yeah, I mean, but it's both sides of the water issue, isn't it? The drainage and the water supply issue. These are both really important for the climate. They're really important for the local environment. And we approach these from a can-do attitude, but we do need the infrastructure investment that makes that possible. To have the government, in the form of a development corporation, involving itself and taking charge of that, that would be really positive. And there's another thing. So to show you how effective the local planning system actually is in terms that the government understands, there's 37,000 planning applications approved and not implemented in Cambridge and Greater Cambridge at the moment.
0: I think it's some houses not too far from where we are now, opposite the courtroom. And I think there used to be garages. They were going to be turned into properties, and they've been the same for about 5 years, possibly longer.
5: Very good example that I'm familiar with too. The planning system, then, really not the problem. 37,000 applications out there unused. The issue is, why haven't they been used? What can be done to assist the building industry, development industry, to bring forward the things that have satisfied all the conditions and just haven't happened? And I think that's something that the Development Corporation could be all about. It's really a job that needs doing. The council, as a sort of policeman in terms of what goes forward from planning, is doing its job really well. It's the development industry that's not following through on what it's applied for.
0: We may have people listening at the moment who are thinking to themselves, well, actually, I don't want the Development Corporation to build any more houses. Actually, I don't really want the local authority to build any more houses either. I kind of like Cambridge the way it is, thank you very much. What do you say to people like
5: so
0: that?
5: I obviously understand the feelings of people, especially those who've lived in Cambridge for a really long time and came here or have lived here the whole of their lives. Change is a difficult thing. But I think we also have to look at it from the point of view of what that imposes on other people. What it actually means is that as Cambridge's successes in terms of innovation and all of the employment and businesses and research institutes that go with that, which are really doing world-improving things here, that you'd really want to encourage, the people who should be coming here to work in them and need to are living in poor accommodation very often. Accommodation that is ridiculously expensive and unaffordable for them and unsustainable in the long term. We're having people whose children have grown up here, unable to carry on living here when they're grown up because it's just too expensive. It's all a problem of scarcity. So despite the fact that change is obviously a difficult thing, it's a real challenge to all of us, I think it's necessary if we want to really be an inclusive place and allow the people who kind of do the work for the city to also live in the city and be able to do so on a sustainable basis.
0: Tim Beck, thanks very much.
5: Thank you.
2: Finally, on this month's programme, we'll hear from Naomi Bennett, leader of the Green Group on Cambridge City Council, now the second largest party on the authority.
0: Naomi, welcome to CAMS Politics. The Greens won the largest share of the vote at the election, so I'm kind of figuring that you might be a little bit disappointed that you're not actually leading the council.
4: Well, I think there is a lot of disappointment over that, Julian, because the issue is that, unlike in South Cambridgeshire, in Cambridge City Council, only a third of the seats are up for grabs at any one time. So although Greens were the only party to win new seats in the election and top the popular vote across the city, there were still a lot of councillors left over from before the election, of whom, I'll be honest, I'm one. So at the end of the day, Greens very happy. Seven new councillors, six new seats. But at the end of the day, when you tot it up, you've got 17 Labour councillors, 12 Greens, 11 Liberal Democrats, and two singleton councillors to make up the 42.
0: You landed in second place. So the official opposition, if you like, now on Cambridge at City Council. There were, as I understand it, and we've spoken earlier in the programme, different negotiations, different possible combinations, and one of those ideas was perhaps a rainbow coalition. What, from your perspective, prevented an agreement from being reached?
4: The problem with the rainbow coalition is it required everybody to agree, and it was very clear that Labour were not going to agree.
0: So not even on the idea of having such a coalition?
4: Yeah. One of the issues is that these decisions aren't all made at local level. Each party has a national structure and they have to say yay or nay. So
0: so that means you have somebody on the phone to you after the election and saying, congratulations, Naomi. Oh, by the way, you need to do this.
4: Well, actually, I consulted Green Party hierarchy before the election back in December because it's not a situation I'd been in before. So I wanted to be ready, and I knew there are only 13 days between results and the AGM.
0: So what were their instructions to you? Or advice, if you'd rather have it that way.
4: Well, I was hooked up with a very experienced Green councillor, Emily O'Brien, who is a senior councillor at Lewis Council and actually is the new head of our local government association Green Group. Because we've won so many seats in this election, we have a local government association group of our own now. So we're all very excited about that. But the main issue is not the advice I received as a Green. It's just that Labour didn't get consent from higher up to enter into a rainbow coalition.
0: Nevertheless, I guess the other option here would have been a tie-up with the Lib Dems, because that could vote down, anything you wanted between you.
4: Yes, that was an option we spent an awful lot of time exploring. And one of the reasons why the negotiations were so difficult is we had a really big change on May the 7th, but it hadn't really registered with the other two parties.
0: And by big change, what do you mean?
4: Well, large loss of Labour seats across the country, a green surge pretty much everywhere across the UK. So,
0: I guess council negotiations in Cambridge refer to how the seats are distributed in Cambridge, and obviously, although you did very well, as we said, it's the third, and it is what it is. It means that there are Labour and Lib Dem councillors in place, and those are the numbers we have.
4: That's right. Perhaps I need to explain what I meant about the change making the negotiations difficult a bit better. The issue for Labour was that from their point of view, they felt that the national government had let them down, but they hadn't done anything wrong locally, and that they still really had a mandate from residents. So they were going on very much business as usual. But that wasn't actually what we heard on the doorstep. Almost every person whom I spoke to, and I canvassed in four different wards, had a different reason why they were changing their vote from Labour to Green. Although everybody had the election results and knew them in their head, I don't think Labour have really processed it in their heart yet. And there's a similar issue with the Liberal Democrats, because they've gone from being the big opposition party to the little opposition party.
0: Well, not that little. They've only got one fewer seat than the Greens on Cambridge City Council.
4: Yes, but if you look at the vote, we got 33% of the vote. They got 24. We got lots of new seats. No other party got new seats.
0: OK, well, you've got the representation now, more than you did before the election took place. How are you going to use it?
4: Well, one of the things we have to do is that we know that as councillors we have a duty to residents, so we have to find a way to make the structure work for everybody. So one of the things I've been pushing for in all the negotiations is that rather than waiting till the end of the year and then having a big argument about things like the budget, is that we're going to be having meetings throughout the year, so there's no surprises. In the past, Labour just depended on their big majority to push things through, sometimes without even getting a proper explanation from officers that they could give to us. And they can't do that anymore, and they do understand that. So we will be having far more meetings throughout the year and trying to identify disagreements early on. So from your point of view, it might be a much less exciting time at Cambridge City Council, fewer dramatic confrontations and more agreement, but we'll have to see if that's really the case.
0: I'm sure I'll find something to look into. I believe in previous years, Greens on Cambridge City Council have been free to vote in whichever direction they choose to do so. Is that something which is going to continue?
4: Yes, we are still very much an unwhipped group.
0: You see, I've got my excitement already.
4: But we do try to reach consensus. And in fact, when I was a new councillor, I talked to the then Labour leader, and we agreed that actually our groups do work quite similarly up to a point. We have a big shouty discussion. We all get excited and put our viewpoint. But we do try to get to a group consensus. Even when we disagree, we try to work out what we do agree on. So I think the best example of that is, do you remember the STZ Making Connections consultation?
0: I think I do, yes.
4: Well, that split the then Greek group down the middle, but we still found 13 pages of constructive recommendations to make to the Greater Cambridge Partnership about how to make the scheme better. I mean, as it turned out, it didn't go ahead. So maybe our 13 pages of suggestions were wasted.
0: Nothing's ever wasted. It was always useful for another time. I'd like to move on and talk about the Development Corporation, which has been officially announced in the last few days. Obviously, we knew that it was on the way. I think you described it as a power grab. But I'm wondering what your biggest concern is. Is it the loss of local democracy? Is it the scale of the growth? Is it general environmental issues? Where would you pin down the greatest criticism to?
4: Well, honestly, you've got so much choice on this. I'm going to start with my smallest worry and work upwards. So the first thing is, as you know, I actually sit on planning committee some of the time. We have very little freedom as a local planning committee. National planning framework is very much biased in favour of developer. And we spend a lot of time, you know, signing off on schemes that we don't actually like at all. So given how little freedom we have as a local planning authority, it's really, really worrying that even that little is too much and is going to be stripped away. So that is really quite worrying. So it's very definitely a fear element, because if you don't like what we do on planning, you can vote us out, but you can't vote out the Development Corporation.
0: I think this is one of the issues, isn't it? But a lot of people have concern with it. It's people voted Conservative nationally and they proposed the Development Corporation, and then people voted Labour nationally. We've still got a Development Corporation, and it seems now that whoever we vote for locally, we've got a Development Corporation.
4: Well, if you vote Green, I promise you, you will not be getting a Development Corporation.
0: But what can you do on a local level whilst the Greens are doing very well? I don't think anybody would be expecting them to form a government were there to be an election next Thursday.
4: Well, I think we might surprise you there.
0: Okay.
4: But we'd probably better agree to disagree on that, because I know your listeners want to hear more about the development corporation.
0: I don't particularly have a view one way or the other. I just like looking at opinion polls from time to time. Do you accept that there is significant growth that is needed, or should we maintain Cambridge near enough as it is?
4: Well, what I've noticed is that high growth towns and cities tend to go up very fast, but also down very fast. Look at Stoke-on-Trent, the former home of the Potteries, now a town where, you know, young people are not staying on because there's no jobs. I grew up in Manchester, which used to be King Cotton, you know, one of the richest cities in the world, when it was very much in decline. I think that putting all your eggs in one basket is a very big mistake.
0: And by that you mean Cambridge in general, or the idea of science being the winner?
4: Both. Before I was a councillor, I spent an awful lot of time doing tax-led finance for technology companies. And for every arm, for every big success, there are 99 companies that end up in boxes in an insolvency practitioner's back office with tears, recriminations, loss of money, loss of friends, and sadness. So it's worth remembering that technology is not a surefire winner. There's a lot of global competition to be technology town, and Cambridge is a lot smaller than its global competitors. And one of the reasons that it is still actually in the running and making it onto shortlist is that it's actually quite a nice place to live. People want to come and work here. Entrepreneurs quite like the idea of coming to Cambridge. But if we strip that appeal away, we have nothing to offer.
0: I think the government would argue that one of the things that a development corporation and all that goes with it could do is to give us some of the infrastructure which we've been lacking. And I guess one might say transport, we might also say water, both in the sense of bringing it in and taking it away again, which is something which I think most people would agree needs to be looked at. And if there's the financing and the will available to get that put in place, that would surely be a positive tick in the Development Corporation box.
4: Right. Well, this is one of the problems. There isn't actually enough money in the Development Corporation kitty to solve our infrastructure problems.
0: Well, I think they're hoping to bring it in from other places, are they not?
4: Well, even if the usual multiplier effect comes in and they bring in five times as much money, it's not going to scratch the sides. This is one of the reasons that it's so problematic. I think people find it really difficult to manage large numbers. How big is 40 million? How big is 40 billion? It's not something we have a concept of in our heads, and it's why people are thinking, but this is an enormous amount of money, it's more than I'll ever see in my life. But other people like me are saying it's nowhere near enough, and even if it attracts other money in, it would have to be orders of magnitude more successful than the most successful development corporations ever to actually bring in enough money.
0: What's the one thing? Is there a one thing that maybe if the Development Corporation said, we're going to do this, what would that be which could give them at least partial green support?
4: I'm not sure there is such a thing. The nearest that they could come to it is to actually do something about our water and sewage problems instead of just talking about theoretical solutions. It's all very well getting lots of great and good people together and having some nice chats about what they could do about our water problems, but the water scarcity group has been going for 2 years. and it's still just a thought experiment. When I worked in corporate finance, there was a name for this. People would talk up a product that they didn't actually have working or available to market, to get their reputation, their goodwill, their brand up. It's called vaporware. And that's what the Water Scarcity Group is, vaporware.
0: You think that Peter Freeman and his colleagues on the Development Corporation, maybe Peter needs to swap the clipboard for a hard hat and a drill?
4: Well, or hire a lot of people with hard hats and drills. I've met Peter Freeman. I like him. He's very personable. But it's worth remembering that he's going to be the chair, and it will be the chief executive making the day-to-day decisions. We don't even know who that is yet. So this is very much a leap of faith into an uncertain future. And it's our futures that they're gambling with, Julian. And that's why I cannot support the Development Corporation.
0: Andy Bennett, thanks very much.
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7: From the Sky News Centre at 7, Sir Keir Starmer insists the government's defence funding plan will provide the military with the resources needed to keep the country safe. The Prime Minister's responded to John Healey, who quit as Defence Secretary earlier. In a scathing resignation letter, he claimed insufficient money was going to the armed forces. Reform UK Deputy Leader Richard Tice says we'll all suffer.
8: This is devastating for the country, for all of us. A Chancellor unwilling to pay to keep us safe, and a Prime Minister who is now a puppet of his backbenchers. It's disastrous, and frankly, I don't see how Starmer survives.
7: Donald Trump's wobbled over Iran again. He says he's cancelled scheduled strikes tonight because peace talks have been brought to the highest level of leadership and approved. Earlier, the US president threatened to assume total control of Iran's oil and gas industries in the not-too-distant future. In other news, police say they're out in significant numbers again in Belfast. That's after a second night of racism-fueled violence. It followed the stabbing of Stephen Ogilvie, who's said to be improving in hospital. It's been confirmed every resident has now left a hotel housing asylum seekers in Essex. It's thought concerns about fire safety regulations led to the evacuation. In Mexico City, it's partying as it closes in on hosting the kickoff of the 2026 World Cup. The co-hosts are taking on South Africa at the iconic Azteca Stadium. Shakira and Burna Boy are part of the opening ceremony, and these fans say they can't wait for the action to get underway.
9: Yeah, I'm so excited because it's the football is the happiest for me.
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7: And Somali referee Omar Artan will take charge of Aston Villa's European Super Cup showdown with Paris Saint-Germain in Salzburg on August 12th. His World Cup hopes were dashed after he was refused entry to America. That's the latest. I'm
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There, there's one cool cat right there. Celebrating his birthday this week. That is Sturgill Simpson, getting O'Reilly Country going here at Cambridge Radio.

2 hours of the finest country music, old and new and everything in between. We'll take a look at birthdays, number ones. We'll go across my collection to see what tickles my fancy. That's how O'Reilly Country is made up here at Cambridge Radio. And we turned that country radio spotlight back to 1963 right there. Johnny Cash debuted on the charts with that track at number 28. It did go on to get to number one. That is Ring of Fire.

Oh, you can't beat a bit of 90s country, can you? Brian White, that is Sittin' on Go. This man made his debut back in 1991 with a song called What Room Was the Holiday In? He's back with a brand new song right now. From our new pile this week, this is Tim McGrath.

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1: That is Tim McGraw, brand new from him, Pawn Shop Guitar, here on O'Reilly Country. And whilst we're taking from our new stock, how about this from Ashley

Ashley Cook, new from her. That is called High School Sweetheart. From something new to something back in 1969. This was a number one song for Tammy Wynette, Singing My Song.

0: Some classic country on O'Reilly Country right there. Tammy Wynette and Singing My Song. Right, we're keeping in with that classic country feel. Back to 1977 right now.
1: The only two things in life that make it worth living

Number one album from Waylon Jennings back in 1977. It was called Oh Waylon. The album features the signature track featuring Willie Nelson and the song we just played there, Looking Back, Texas, Back to Basics of Love, as well as Neil Diamond's song, Sweet Caroline. That is Waylon Jennings. Willie Nelson...

scene many moons ago now. The press was saying, "Oh, these are just a joke band. They're just, you know, just out for a laugh. They're not a proper country band." Oh, how wrong were they? At Midland, shooting memories with tequila.

Turning that country radio spotlight back to 1979. Not just the country radio spotlight, but the pop spotlight as well. Kenny Rogers was at number one with She Believes in Me. It became one of the biggest crossover hits. Later that year, it reached number five on the Billboard Hot 100 singles charts. That is Kenny Rogers with She Believes in Me. We've had one, Ashley. Let's take another one, shall we? Here's Ashley McBride, brand new from her.

second Ashley of the show, we had Ashley Cook, High School Sweetheart. A few songs back from our new pile this week, that is Ashley McBride and Wild on O'Reilly Country.

0: one of my favourite Carrie Underwood songs, and why, if I were to compile a list of top country songs, that would definitely be within the top five. From 2007, Carrie Underwood was at number one with her debut album, Some Hearts. It's the biggest selling debut album by a solo female country music artist in history. The album contains the number one singles, Don't Forget About Me, Wasted, Before He Cheats, and that one, Jesus Take the Wheel.
1: He said,

she came to see him one last time. Oh, and we all wondered if she would. And it kept running through my mind. This time, he's over her for good.

Ah, some classic country on O'Reilly Country. George Jones, he stopped loving her today. He didn't want to release that. He reckons nobody's going to buy that morbid track. But they did. It was a big old hit for him. And in 2009, it was added to the Library of Congress National Recording Registry, along with Kingston Trio's Tom Dooley and the Stanley Brothers' Rank Stranger. That is George Jones. He stopped loving her today.

suffering a little bit. That is brand new from Austin Michael. Nothing but a hangover. And would you believe it? That is the first hour in the books. But don't you worry. Don't you fret. We get 2 hours each and every Thursday night here at Cambridge Radio.

0: years now. Ain't that crazy?
1: Celebrating his birthday this week from South Carolina, that is Lee Bryce. Signed to Curb Records, his highest charting single. A Woman Like You reached number one in 2012. He also scored Billboard Top Country Song of 2010 with that song, Love You Like Crazy.

latest offering and sounding mighty fine, as you'd expect from that man. Cody Johnson, Take Me Back, Leave Me There on O'Reilly Country.

Been on the playlist for a couple of weeks, still sounding great. That is Vince Gill, Nobody Held Her Like Me. Right, we're back into the new stuff. Got plenty to get in this week. Jody Messina, yes. A lady who done Heads Carolina, Tails California, is back with a new single, Can Anybody?

that steel guitar sounding mighty fine on that song. Jody Messina, Can Anybody? That is brand new from her. Right, let's go back to 1991 right now. These guys released their debut song.

Brooks and Dunn, brand new man, released this very week back in 1991. It hit the number one spot. It made them the second country music band in history to have its debut single reach number one on the Billboard Hot Country Singles and Tracks chart. You know who that other band was? It was Diamond Rio's Meet Me in the Middle. That was 4 months earlier.

0: This very week, back in 1949, a 25-year-old Hank Williams made his debut at the Grand Ole Opry. He became the first performer to receive 6 encores. There's Hank Williams on O'Reilly Country with Moving On Over.
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O'Reilly Country going all the way back to 1965 right there. Buck Owens had a number one country album called I've Got a Tiger by the Tail. That was the title song from it. Owens later said he got the idea for the song after seeing an Esso petrol station sign with the company's slogan, Time to Put a Tiger in Your Tank. That is Buck Owens on O'Reilly Country. Well, it's time to play some new stuff. Keith Urban is giving the old yacht rock plenty of side at the moment. He's covered Robbie Dupree's song, Steal Away. You have a listen, see what you think. It's a cracking cover, this.

Keith Urban, brand new on to the playlist here at O'Reilly Country. Now, don't forget, if you missed any O'Reilly Country, you can get across to the website. 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

Soy Brown's A Dirt Road. Well, you're heading down O'Reilly Country, where you'll find plenty of dirt roads and plenty of wonderful country music, that is for sure. Like this from Birthday Boy this week, Chris Young.

He won Nashville Star singing competition back in 2006. His debut album produced two singles, Drinking Me Lonely, You're Gonna Love Me. His second album, Voices, Getting You Home, The Black Dress Song, and The Man I Want to Be reached number one on the singles chart. From his collection of work, we picked Hanging On. That is birthday boy Chris Young.

Randy Travis, Forever and Ever, Amen. From the album Always and Forever, number one this very week back in 1988. Carrie Underwood done a cover version of that track on her album Carnival Ride. I will dig that out one of these weeks.

Released this very week back in 2007, it was Toby Keith's 11th studio album, Big Dog Daddy, which became his 5th number one on the Billboard Top Country Albums chart. It was also the first album that Toby Keith produced entirely on his own.

believe it. That is 3 years old, that song. Yes, released this very week, back in 2023. Warren Zeiders and Pretty Little Poison.

Good to have them back. That is brand new from the excellent Little Big Town on O'Reilly Country. Right, got to get a rig along. We're nearly out of time. Got time for this, though. Brand new song from that songsmith himself, Malcolm.

King of Caledonia, that's Malcolm at Watt on O'Reilly Country, and that is your lot for this week. I'll be back in business in the morning from 6 a.m. with some early breakfast back in the O'Reilly Country chair next Thursday from 7. I shall round things off with Jackson Dean.

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6: From the Sky News Centre at 9, the Armed Forces Minister has resigned following John Healey's exit as Defence Secretary in their disagreement over funding. Al Karn says it's clear the change he's pushed for is not going to come. Mr Healey, meanwhile, said he was left with no option but to quit, claiming the resources fell well short of what the armed forces need. Conservative leader Kemi Badenoch says Sir Keir Starmer's premiership is falling apart.
7: He is putting in less than half of the minimum required, and that is why the Defence Secretary has resigned. He is more interested in saving his job than putting the national interest first. The Prime Minister is trying to please his backbenchers by putting money into welfare instead of defence.
6: Counter-terror officers are now leading the investigation into a school stabbing in Manchester on Tuesday. Two 14-year-olds and a staff member are alleged to have been attacked by a 14-year-old girl. Donald Trump claims he's cancelled planned strikes on Iran tonight. The US president says it's because peace talks have been brought to the highest level of leadership and approved. A weight loss pill has been approved for use in the UK. The Wegovy tablet could become available privately within weeks for eligible adults. And now to sport. An England director of cricket, Rob Key, says he's considering imposing an alcohol ban on the team after captain Ben Stokes was dropped. The all-rounder and Gus Atkinson will not play in the second test against New Zealand after being involved in an altercation in a London nightclub. There's also been rumours that Stokes is now considering his future, but Key says they haven't spoken about it.
8: Ben hasn't intimated either way to me. I haven't said anything. The ECB hasn't said anything to him of that note as well. At this stage, it's just slowing everything down and making sure that we just follow exactly what we should do so a good decision can be made, whatever it is.
6: And co-host Mexico lead 1-0 at half-time against South Africa in the opening game of the 2026 World Cup. And before the match, Shakira and Burna Boy performed during the opening ceremony at the Azteca Stadium. That's the latest. I'm Stevie Schillinglaw.
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5: with Sue Marchant.

Osibisa and Sunshine Day. Yes, we need more sunshine. At least I have to say, I've had my big coat on most of this week when I've been out there on the market. Right, where should we go now? What about catching a train? Here's Ocean Colour Scene.

ocean colour scene the day we caught the train. I just love them. I think they're still out there, aren't they? I think they were doing something not so long ago. I keep hearing Keane tracks, so I thought I'd play one this week. It's On a Day Like Today.

Jean, on a day like today, and of course it is Eurovision Day, but you can watch the TV tonight and dress up and eat strange food if you really want to. For me, yeah, we're not doing Eurovision today, but we're having a brand new day from the real thing.

A brand new day from The Real Thing. They did some great tunes, lovely harmonies, and lovely people too. Talking of somebody lovely, I was always a little bit in love with Kenny Jones from the Stereophonics. Have a nice

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0: Thank you. Ladies and gentlemen, we'd like to invite back out to the stage Mr. Steve Mariner.
1: The amazing Samantha Martin and Delta Sugar, who we've heard before, and she's got an album coming out on May the 22nd called The Buzz. And it really is great live album, and what a voice she has. Oh.

the brilliant Morgan Wallen. And last night, yes, you've guessed it, in the first part we had days and weeks, and here it's all about the night, and why not? Blue Oyster Cult and Spy in the House of the Night.

0: Blue Oyster Cult, and that comes from their album Club Ninja, which is like a re-release, isn't it? It first came out in about 1985, six, something like that. Anyway, it's a reissue on the Floating World record label. I just thought I'd just furnish you with that. Now, here comes a man with a great voice. It's Ant Thomas, and the night is still young. Absolutely.
1: Let me explain. I go about my day, I make my bed.

Doesn't he just have the great voice, Aunt Thomas? Now, whenever I go to Ely Folk Festival, which is up at Ben's Yard, just outside of Ely, when you're in the field, it's just so lovely and peaceful, and you can hear nightingales. So I thought we'd have some Jim Morrow and a tune called The Nightingale.

absolutely gorgeous. Good that Jim Murray is doing stuff again as well. It's Sue Marchant's selection here on Cambridge Radio. You've probably realised that there's usually a theme of some description, or it's quite random. Yeah, that's just me. Wilco Johnson and the classic Back in the Night.

Wilco Johnson, of course, one of the original Feel Goods, but that's his version, Back in the Night. And I used to love watching the Feel Goods when they would do that. And we'd always be singing Back in the Night. Yeah, all good stuff. Best night of your life? Yeah, just think about that for a moment. No need to share. We'll just have Ollie Muirs. Can't speak this week, I tell you. Must have been all that sea air and crew.

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The wonderful Duran Duran and Free to Love. Yes, we certainly are, aren't we? And, bit of an update on the rabbits. If you're a regular listener to the show, you know I have two house rabbits. Now I only have one. Poor Betty Rabbit, who had a tilted head, finally kind of, well, passed away, which was very sad. But I'm glad I was here, and I was glad I was able to, sort it out. You know what I'm saying here, don't you? Right, let's carry on with some music. This is a brand new single from Deep Purple, who are embarking on a tour in the not-too-distant future. It's called Arrogant Boy.

I think I must need some food or something. The brain isn't working so well. It's too much in selection here. As random as it might be, I hope you're enjoying all the music. This is a local lass, well, from Suffolk. It's only down the road, isn't it? Hannah Scott and Sitting in the Dark.

And that's one of those things I really do like to do, because I've got a bit over the top with garden lights this year, because I suppose they were quite reasonably priced. And I thought, yes, let's brighten it up. And my daughter came and chopped my bamboo back and scrubbed, well, with it, she could put a power washer. Yes, come and stay with you, Mum, and do your patio because it's a mess. Thank you so much. She was doing it for love, as Chris Drever has written his beautiful song with the same title. 2, 3.

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And I had a lovely episode today on my market stall where a gentleman came, he and his wife were from India, and his English wasn't that great, but he was after a key ring, which I didn't have. But once I realized what he wanted, I found my key ring, because I'm one of these people that, you know, if you get a key ring, I just stick it on with all the others. So I was able to give him a key ring, and he wanted to pay for it. I was like, no, it's my gift to you. It's my gift to you. And he was absolutely beside himself with gratitude. It was so lovely. It's just nice. It's nice to do nice things. It's just a key ring, but it meant a lot to him. Sweet love from the wonderful voice now of Mark Broussard.

know, sometimes I like to be sort of totally random, I guess. 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But he was coming down for food and that, but he wasn't kind of socialising. Cats are funny things, aren't they? They really are. But he's living more or less downstairs. Well, I think he's being company for the rabbit Toby because he lost Betty Boo. So it's all good. It's all good in the house now. Nothing Will Repair Me is a great track from Adam Norsworthy from his album Shadow on the Hill. And he's going to be doing a tour with the Milkmen because they've got a new album out. But he's also going to be doing a singer-songwriter tour as well. He's a real talent. And this is just great. Have a listen.

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squeeze and the very first dance. Can you remember your first dancing bits? I remember going to our village hall, oh, way back in Upper Caldecott somewhere, when there was a band on and we all got in. I mean, we were really, really, really young and we shouldn't have been there, but it was great. I remember dancing like a crazy thing.

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Classic guitar people then, the Shadows with A Man of Mystery.

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Arthur Smith and his Cracker Jacks. Yeah, I remember that too. This is Guitar Boogie.

Isn't that just brilliant? 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Okay, George Thorogood and the Destroyers. I love the guitar in this. It's bad to the bone.

0: Yeah, all good stuff. So let's have another classic track, shall we? One that you can maybe air guitar to. Do you do that? I like to air drums. So, well, yeah. I mean, I've got several guitars. In fact, there's one almost on its side here in my studio, which I just, well, it's just got dust on it. I haven't managed to play much of it yet. I've got another one downstairs. Well, I don't know why I have these guitars. It's like an acquisition thing. I've got more ukuleles, of course. It's just one of those things. So air guitars out. Ready? Here's Leonard Skinner.
1: One, two, three.

Yes, I thought so. Time for me to go, and I'm going to finish off with one of my favourite guitar players. No, it's not Joe Bonamassa. It's actually, I've even got a couple of T-shirts of this, Gary Moore. A sad loss, and he's such a great player. And when you hear this, you'll just, yeah, it'll take you wherever it takes you. Thanks for listening. See you next week, and look after yourselves. It's going to be a hot one next week. Good. Hurrah.

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5: From the Sky News Centre at 11, the Prime Minister insists the money he's planning to spend on defence is enough to protect the UK. His comments come after John Healey resigned as Defence Secretary, saying the planned military funding falls well short of what's required at a dangerous time. Dan Jarvis is replacing him. Tory leader Kemi Badenoch says it's a sign of Sir Keir Starmer's premiership falling apart. But Education Secretary Bridget Phillipson insists they're making the right decisions.
6: We are investing record amounts into defence, the biggest uplift in funding since the Cold War, alongside big investment in schemes and programmes and initiatives that will protect our country and keep us safe for many years into the future. And I'm sorry that John won't be with us as we take that forward.
5: Iran says it's not yet reached a final conclusion on a peace deal with the United States to end the war. The foreign ministry claims most of the text is finalised, but it accuses Washington of repeatedly shifting its position. The leader of the Ulster Unionist Party called four men who chased a nurse on her way to work at the Ulster Hospital just outside Belfast traitors to the country. The South Eastern Trust has praised her for bravely insisting on continuing with her shift. A weight loss pill has been approved for use in the UK. The Wegovy tablet could become available privately in weeks for eligible adults. To sport, and co-hosts Mexico are off to a winning start at the World Cup. There for us is Tyrone Francis.
7: In front of a passionate 87,000 supporters, Mexico made the perfect start. Julian Quinones firing the ball through the goalkeeper's leg after 9 minutes. Wolves striker Raul Jimenez headed his first ever World Cup goal at the age of 35 in the second half to wrap up the game. South Africa were given 2 red cards and Mexico collected 1, so 2 goals, 3 red cards and Mexico celebrating. Fair to say the tournament is off to a flyer.
5: Staying at the World Cup, and Scott McTominay's missed training through illness ahead of Scotland's opening match against Haiti early on Sunday. The Napoli midfielder apparently has an upset stomach. That's the latest. I'm Barry Weir.
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0: Greetings and welcome once again to Revelation Time here on Cambridge Radio. I'm DJ Kuriakin and I'll be here for the next couple of hours with a selection of the best in new and old reggae music. Unfortunately, our screen in the studio has just gone down, so I may have a little bit of problem with that, but we shall see what happens anyway, but we'll get there. Anyway, so thank you very much to Les for Strummers and Dreamers. If you are listening to the repeat, thanks to Sue Marchant. Stay tuned and enjoy what I have to offer. I'm going to start the show tonight with Queen Amiga and Ivy Heights, Touch in Andy Place.
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you use things like X on the web, it's cambridge.radio. I will repeat those details a little bit later. The screen is back in business by the look of it, so a big shout out to Rob, who I think may be responsible for that. Excellent, thank you very much for that. That's going to save me a lot of stress tonight, and which is important because I need to focus on the music. So yeah, okay. This next tune is Lady Rico. This is from some time ago, but it's a little while since I played this. I dug it out recently to have a listen in the car, so I thought I will share it with you. Lady Rico, Reggae for Humanity.

Yes, that was Russ Nelson, Norwegian-based artist, Crucial Time, and before that, Lady Reiko, Reggae for Humanity. Now, apologies there, for some reason, I think it's a CD fault, it seemed to come in the middle of the track there, because it's a long one than that, but never mind, these things happen, and yeah, we're not going to let it get us down. The main glitch is past, and that's what I'm really pleased about. Because I can relax a little bit now. Okay, so later in the show I will give you information about upcoming events that may be of interest to you, and of course around about the halfway point of the show we will have a dose of version therapy for you, so yes, hold tight for that as well. Okay, this is again from a few years ago, I think now, an artist called Johnny Dredd, and this is called Full Circle.

Revelation Time on Cambridge Radio with DJ Kuriakin. Bless you. Bless every dub that you play, Kuriakin, yeah. Bless every special you play so perfectly. Yes, Massive and Crow, this is already Sleepy Andy endorsing Revelation Time on Cambridge Radio with Kuriakin. Remember, you know, skylarking, that's not what Kuriakin do, oh yeah. Oh, yes, Sleepy Andy said that.

Yeah, that was Horace Andy, reworked by RSD, Rob Smith, on the Echo Beach release. Horace Andy, The Voice in Sound. I played a couple of them tracks from that on the last show. A couple more tonight, if certainly one, and I'll hopefully fit another one in, because it's a very interesting album. I'm still actually working my own way through it, so once I've listened to properly, the ones I'm playing here first. Okay, greetings to Jen over in the USA, who has sent a message, locked on to the show. Thank you very much for that. Always appreciate your loyal listening, and of course all the music that you distribute, many of which comes to me, much of which comes to me, and gets played on this show. And that is part of my purpose of this show, is to showcase new releases, and especially perhaps up-and-coming artists that may not be so familiar to you, but also, of course, I like to play some classics and some maybe some obscure tunes from the past as well. So it's a bit of a mishmash. That's the whole point. That's the nature of the show. Okay, so what we've got next? What we have next is an artist called Joseph Benaiah. Played him before. This is called Nothing New.

0: Joseph Benaiah, and that's called Nothing New. I like that one a lot. Here's an important message.
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Yes, now there is a new album out, just released, from King Zephyr, Leeds-based King Zephyr. If you ever get a chance to see King Zephyr perform, go along, because you'll dance a lot and you'll enjoy yourself. This album is called The Return of King Zephyr, first album since 2019, and I am happy to have the tunes for that to bring you. So a couple of them in tonight's show, more to follow, and I'm hoping to do a King Zephyr interview very, very soon, as soon as I can sort that out. So maybe even for the next show, you never know. We shall see, but sometime soon. So this is called I Wouldn't Change Things.

King Zephyr, I Wouldn't Change Things, from the album The Return of King Zephyr, out now, available to stream, download, order on LP or CD from our website, King Zephyr, that's spelt Z-E-P-H-A, so it's King Zephyr, all one word, .bandcamp.com. As hopefully fit another track from that album in this show and an interview at some point in the not too distant future. Okay, right, I'm going to move on now. Just a little reminder that I would love to hear from you, so please do send messages to me, text or WhatsApp on this number, 07919 070490. Also, you can email your message to studio@cambridge.radio and I'll be very happy to receive it. Now, one person who may well be listening, possibly on catch up, because I do need to remind you, can, if you miss a show or if you want to hear it again, there is an on-demand facility on the station website, cambridge.radio, where you can do just that, hear things again, or if you missed them. Make use of that facility. You can catch up with some of the other shows on this station as well, one of which is the Scar and B show, and Rev Nix may well be listening. Maybe you're listening on catch up. I think he sometimes does that. But greetings to you. Nice show last night. The Scar and B show goes out every alternate Sunday, the day before I'm on, and nice selection of reggae in last night's show. Actually, it was a little bit reggae heavy, but that's no bad thing. But some other interesting gems as well. But yeah, always catch on. He always manages to fit a lot into an hour, which is no mean feat, really. A good little selection box of tunes in an hour, which is it's a nice Sunday evening thing. And can't recommend it highly enough. But I frequently do. With that in mind, this is my regular dip into back to the 60s, really. For some vintage Jamaican music. So I'm going to start off with the Maytals, and this is called Lost Penny.

Yes, and that was three in a row on the Revelation Time Show on Cambridge Radio, as ever, a regular feature of the show now, while I've made it into one. Three tunes from back in the 60s, and you heard, first of all, the Maytals, Lost Penny, then Lee Perry and the Solettes, Please Don't Go, and that last one was the Soul Rhythms with National Lottery. And I hope you enjoyed them. I'd like to give a little bit of a musical history lesson. I'd keep promising to do a very, very sort of ska, rock steady, heavy show one day. I may well do this before we get too much further into the year. Let me know if that's a good idea or not. If you tell me it isn't, I'll probably still do it anyway, but I still would very much value your opinion. So you can let me know. The usual channels, 07919 070490, text or WhatsApp, email studio@cambridge.radio. If you want to contact the show in between broadcasts, you can do that by emailing revelationtime, and that's all one word, revelationtime@cambridge.radio. You can also check out my Facebook page, which is Revelation Time Listeners, and on which I try to put as much relevant information for you, reminders of this show, and information about events as well. I will mention a couple of events a little bit later in the show. Okay, right, another new release. This is Anthony Red Rose, long-standing artist of long-standing status. And this is called Cheating Heart.

This is Sharon Marley, and you're listening to DJ Corey Akin from Apex Hi-Fi Sound System. Always playing the best in old and new roots rock reggae. Check him out.

Yes, that was Madeline alongside Max Romeo. Send the praises up, and I thought I'd treat you to the dub version of that as well. Before that, Anthony Red Rose, Cheating Heart, and loving that Madeline album at the moment. Some excellent things on there. I've played quite a few, and I think there's more to go. So stand by for more from that. Good stuff. Okay, you are listening to Revelation Time, and I'm DJ Kuriak. And just to remind you that I am on here on Cambridge Radio every alternate Monday between the hours of 9 p.m. and 11 p.m. That's UK time, of course. I like to bring you the best in new and old reggae music, new releases, and also old classics and some obscurities here and there as well. Things that I dig out of boxes sometimes I haven't heard for a long time, and I dig them out and have a listen and think, yeah, I'll play that. So bit of a mixed bag. I like to mix up the styles, span the miles, and cross the decades as well. So hopefully something for everybody. I did promise you information about events, and here's one coming up. So just let me get it back where I can see it again. So this is on the 21st of June, and this takes place at Sea Pauling on the Norfolk coast, basically a Rebel Lion sound system, Father's Day and Summer Solstice, featuring Chanter the Lyrical Warrior. Runs from 1 p.m. till late. Sandy Hills Amusement, Sea Pauling. It's family friendly and it is free, so if you fancy a little day at the seaside, and night at the seaside as well, that's for you. If you're listening in the Norfolk area, obviously a little bit nearer for you anyway. Now, this is what they say on social media. I'm going to read it out. We know from last time the biggest issue for people is getting there. So we have spoken to a coach company. I have a quote which works out of £15 a head for a return journey to Sea Pauling. We need 49 people. I should point out, actually, this is to go from Norwich. It may be interesting to you if you are in the Norwich area. I should have read through the whole thing before I launched into this. But never mind. We need 49 people to make this viable, and we need to confirm this ASAP. So if you are listening and you're in Norwich or nearby and you fancy that, please let them know. Get onto social media and find Rebel Lion Sound System and tell them you want to get on that coach. Okay, but that's Sunday 21st of June, 1 p.m. till late, and that's coming up pretty soon. I have a feeling there is another event happening on the 13th of June, but at the moment it has completely slipped my mind and I can't find a reference to it somewhere, which isn't very helpful. I think there's something at Bannon Barrel also in Norfolk, and I have a feeling it may be next Saturday, the 13th of June. I will see if I can find out, but if not, check your social media. Low Tone Hi-Fi, I think, are doing that, but I'm very reluctant to say yeah, that's definitely happening until I confirm it to myself as well. Okay, it's time to bring you a dose of version therapy, as I always do. So I'm going with a classic on this show, and this is Carlton the Shoes, Love You Forever. Love Me Forever, I should say.

Yes, that was a crashing end to your dose of aversion therapy, and starting off with Carlton's Shoes, Love Me Forever. Hugh Brown, whose birthday I think is today or yesterday. Jai's My Father Still. Big Youth, of course, Hit the Road, Jack, and Freddie McGregor, a little up-tempo version of the same rhythm there called Lock It Down. Nice classic rhythm, that one. And

perfect, perfect piece of therapeutic versioning for you. Okay, you are listening to Revelation Time. We're now into the last section of the show. Remember to stay tuned, because when I finish, Greg will be here with the Kip of the Cat Show, playing music recorded on 78 RPM records, and always a wide-ranging and interesting mix of music he has in that hour that takes you through to midnight. Okay, right, I still have some new things to bring you. This is one of them, and this is Lerun. I know nothing about that artist. This is a collaboration, Boston Bim, and this is called, excuse my French pronunciation, Reggae Clandestine.

You're now in tune to DJ Kuriakin, playing the best in reggae, roots, and lovers rock. Yeah, so just keep it locked. Blazing.

That was Perfect Gidimani, Mother Irene, and before that, Leroon with Boston Bin Production, I think, there, Reggae Clandestine, and a little bit of French reggae for you. And there's no shortage of that, actually. It's a bit of a hotbed, France, and over the last 20 years or more, probably quite a lot of artists have emerged from France. Just want to greet a few people, as I always like to do. Big up everybody who went to the Strawberry Fair, especially all those who danced in the rain at the Trojan Horses, and of course the band themselves, and everyone on the Cambridge radio stage who got soaking wet and kept the show on the road and everything. It was great stuff. I managed to catch a handful of bands throughout the afternoon. Trojan Horses was a particular highlight, and it was good to see Strawberry Fair back after a year's break, and hopefully it can regain its strength and keep going, because it's been going for over 50 years. I first went probably in about 1979 or 80 or something like that, and lots of good memories of that. Greetings go out to Martin, Guy and family down in Kent. Greetings to you. Also Arthur and Alison, Chris Busby here in Cambridge, Jeff Levi, all Apex crew. Jeff Levi was very nice to get along to his birthday celebrations. It's not every day you turn 30, so it was good to get along to that. Greetings to Ras Nelson as well, Genevieve, Jane up in the north of Cambridgeshire, Harold Barton, greetings to you. Lloyd here in Cambridge, greetings to you as well. The SGs, Tim and all the rest of the SGs, Nick, John, Sonia, Rob, Simon, and Dave. Have I missed anybody out? If I have, apologies. Marie Louise, Benny Ghetto Fix, Percy Black, Debbie Defire, Mfato, I'm sorry, I'm squinting at this and not reading it very well, and apologies if I've mispronounced your name in any way, and Roy Goodlife. All of these people expressed an interest in this show on social media, and that's what I like to see. So I hope at least some of you are listening. If your name's not been mentioned, it's just because I've gone through a basic list, and greeted sort of regulars and friends. Greetings to Reese, of course, as well, and anyone I've failed to mention, apologies, but short of reading out a list of lots and lots of people and taking up valuable music time, I'll try and give a sort of little cross section of mentions to people during each show. Of course, you've just about still got time to message if you want to, and I would love to hear from you. You can text or WhatsApp 07919 070 490. You can email your message to studio@cambridge.radio, and I'll be glad to receive it. I'm going to double check on my phone just in case we get little problems with the screen here and messages don't get through, so we'll double check just in case there's been any sort of glitch like that. But if not, never mind. If you have tried to send a message and I don't appear to have received it, then I can only apologise, but I don't think it's the case, having had a little check, not to worry. But yeah, still time if you want to. If not, no worries, more time for music. Okay, so this is again another thing I like to really do is dig out a 12-inch single from back in the day. This is one by Fathead, and Fathead was often a collaborator with Yellowman on a lot of Yellowman's early tunes. Yellowman and Fathead in combination, but he did do one or two things on his own. And before ultimately meeting an unfortunate end, I'm afraid, as people sometimes do. But this is Fathead with Stop All the Fight.

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1: Hello, Andy Lake here. You can catch me on Cambridge Radio every Sunday morning between 8 and 10. We play Sunday Scramble, where I scramble up the letters of a well-known Cambridge place and you have to unscramble them. We have reaction from the weekend football. That's Cambridge United, Cambridge City and Histon FC.
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5: Yes, before that message, you heard Fathead, Stop All The Fight. This is the last little section of the show tonight. This is Revelation time here. I'm DJ Kuryakin, and I'm here regularly every alternate Monday between 9 p.m. and 11 p.m. with the best in new and old reggae music. And I hope you've enjoyed the show tonight. A few more minutes left. How many minutes? 26 minutes left to do what I can. So let's have another one from the Return of King Zephyr, new album from King Zephyr. And this is called Humility.

0: Easy, what a thing. DJ Korea King. I are the man, what? I stone them a fling. Bim.
1: Can you make me welcome, with a wall of 7 years, the last time right here, in the National Stadium.

0: Yes, Horace Andy, reworked by Kaleidoscope, Youth of Today. Get another one from the Horace Andy, The Voice in Sound, Echo Beach release. And I say, an interesting set of reworkings of Horace Andy hits. More to come, I think, on this show. Before that, King Zephyr, Humility. And as I say, hopefully an interview with King Zephyr very soon. That's my plan. Time is running out. As I mentioned before, Kip of the Cat Show is on after the news. So when I've finished, and Greg informs me that tonight's theme is rock and roll. So plenty of scope there, I think, for records from the 50s, 78 RPM, which I'm sure he has a plentiful selection and a varied selection as well. So stay tuned for that. Take you nicely through to midnight. Okay, I still got time to bring you a few more. So here we go. This is another old favourite here, Dr. Alimentado, Best Dressed Chicken in Town.
1: Chicken in town.

0: It's Cambridge Radio. Yeah, man, it lock on. You don't know the Revelation Time Show with DJ Corey Akin. Yeah, man, him play the best from old to new reggae music. Respect to the aspect.
1: Watch it, youth. John Doe Star, down to this. Never you. No, you stand in your place, too, you know. I'm going to talk to my

Yes, Jigsy King from a few years ago, Makes Space for the General, and that is on the, I know it is the Try a Little Smile rhythm, as performed by Doreen Schaefer, who sang a lot with the Scatterlights, but versioned by many people over the years. Always, you can't go wrong with that one, really. Some great things on that rhythm. Okay, before that, it was, of course, Dr. Alimentado, best dressed chicken in town, which I remember from the late 70s, the punk and reggae crossover era, when there's a great sort of meeting of minds and enthusiasms in gigs and so on, and that's the sort of thing that used to get played at those gigs. Okay, right, time is very, very much against us now, so I'm going to bring out another old favourite. This is Berris Hammond, and this is What One Dance Can Do.

Yes, Berris Hammond, of course, and that was called What One Dance Can Do, and that is pretty much it from me. Do check out Revelation Time Listeners' Facebook page for information, gigs and events and so on. If I don't manage to bring them to you, I'll bring you all the details on here. I will try and put them up on there so that you can check them out. I just need to very, very quickly mention, I knew there was another gig, and this isn't the one I was thinking of, but this is Friday the 12th of June. The SGs are playing in Luton at the Marsh House Community Centre, Birmingham Road, Luton. I've just helpfully just disappeared from my screen. So, right, here we go. So this is at, the event is Fidel Gastros presents Friday Night Live, which I think is a regular event. The SGs are playing alongside an artist called Mariam Daniel, who is from Luton, also Amy and Olivia, and I think Olivia from Amy and Olivia is probably Olivia from Easy Dread, but in collaboration with somebody else. So that is, I don't know, I've got no information to immediately to hand about ticket prices or anything like that. So it's Fidel Gastros presents Friday Night Live in Luton at the Marsh House Community Centre, Birmingham Road, and that's Friday the 12th of June. I'll try and get that information up on Facebook as well. Okay, right, that is it from me. Kip the Cat up next, Rock and Roll Till Midnight, and I'm going to play out with something from Debussy, as much as I can get in this. Debussy, I don't know how, I imagine it's probably pronounced Debussy. This is called Fully Out There. Join me again in 2 weeks' time. Thanks again for listening, and good night.

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7: From the Sky News Centre at 1, the Prime Minister insists a key defence funding plan provides the resources the military needs, saying keeping the country safe is his first duty. Dan Jarvis has replaced John Healey, who's quit as the Defence Secretary. He said Sir Keir Starmer and the Treasury were unwilling to commit the money needed for defence. Hours later, Armed Forces Minister Al Carnes also resigned. General Sir Richard Barons co-authored the recent Strategic Defence Review.
8: This government has chosen neither to pay for nor implement the review that it agreed only a year ago. What is so disappointing, as you can sense, to the point of anger, is that there was no point doing the review if they're never going to implement it.
7: Iran says it's not yet reached a final conclusion on a peace deal with the United States to end the war. The foreign ministry claims most of the text is finalised, but it accuses Washington of repeatedly shifting its position. The leader of the Ulster Unionist Party has called four men who chased a nurse on her way to work at the Ulster Hospital just outside Belfast traitors to the country. The South Eastern Trust has praised her for bravely insisting on continuing with her shift. A weight loss pill has been approved for use in the UK. The Wegovy tablet could become available privately in weeks for eligible adults. To sport, and co-hosts Mexico are off to a winning start at the World Cup. They beat South Africa 2-0, as Lawrence Mora reports.
9: Well, 87,000 passionate fans headed to the iconic Azteca Stadium yesterday. The majority Mexican crowd enjoyed Shakira and Burna Boy before the home side rolled over South Africa. Well, it wasn't what you call a dirty game, but that didn't stop there being three red cards. Two for South Africa and one for Mexico. FIFA estimate more than a billion people watch the action.
7: Staying at the World Cup, Scott McTominay's missed training through illness ahead of Scotland's opening match against Haiti early on Sunday. The Napoli midfielder apparently has an upset stomach. That's the latest. I'm Barry Weir.